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4: New Mexico mother sentenced to prison after a toddler accidentally shot and killed himself.
5: A tearful plea in court from Amelia Garcia saying there's no punishment that could amount to the pain that I've endured of the loss of my son. Her lawyers wanted the judge to show mercy for Garcia and her surviving son, calling for a suspended sentence. But Judge David Murphy agreed with the state's recommendation, describing the case as horrific and tragic, delivering the maximum sentence of 10 years in prison. Investigators say last year Garcia was staying at an apartment with friends. Everyone was sleeping when Garcia heard a gunshot. She found her 2-year-old child with a gunshot wound and a gun lying next to the little boy. The gun had been in Garcia's purse, loaded and unsecured. CJ Papa, Fox News.
4: There's expected to be only one candidate to be the next British prime minister.
6: A week-long window is open to nominate a new leader of the UK's Labour Party.
7: Strange thing to say, but I've just been in to nominate myself to be leader of the Labour Party.
6: Andy Burnham's the only one saying they'll run, and as leader of the majority party becomes prime minister if he wins.
7: The thing will go on over the next few days, so it won't be the final word. It's all starting to feel very real.
6: Keir Starmer is resigning after 2 years as Labour leader and prime minister under public and party pressure. Burnham's nickname is the King of the North. He was mayor of Greater Manchester until last month when he won an election to return to parliament. He says he'll divide the prime minister's office between London and Manchester. Chris Foster, Fox News.
4: Florida's Palm Beach International Airport is now the Donald J. Trump International Airport. Trump Force One, a jet owned by the Trump Organization, was the first to land at the airport under the new name shortly after 5 o'clock this morning. The FAA and Florida legislature approved the change earlier this year. The average long-term mortgage rate rose this week. Mortgage buyer Freddie Mac says the benchmark 30-year fixed-rate mortgage is close to 6.5%. I'm Lee Silasera. This is Fox News.
8: Now, from the Glass Doctor of Indiana Weather Center, here's your Storm Alert weather forecast.
9: Skies will be partly cloudy this afternoon with scattered showers and storms. Some of the storms late day and into the evening could be strong, with damaging wind being our biggest concern. Highs will make it to 85. For tonight, that 50% chance of showers and storms stays in the forecast with a low of 68. On Friday, we're mostly cloudy with a 40% chance of showers and highs in the low 80s. Then there's a slight chance of rain early on Saturday, otherwise partly sunny with a high of 84. I'm WSBT-22's Abby Wepler.
10: Right now, it's 84 degrees.
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2: Fox News, I'm Tom Graham. In Provo, Utah, a preliminary hearing continues today for Tyler Robinson, the man accused of assassinating Charlie Kirk. Defense attorneys unsuccessfully fought for the release of statements between Robinson and his former roommate, arguing it would be characterized as a confession.
3: Prosecutors played a video of an investigative interview with Robinson's former romantic partner, Lance Twiggs, in which Twiggs said Robinson cried after the shooting and said he wished he hadn't done it.
2: Fox's Jessica Rosenthal, 8 men now facing terrorism and attempted murder charges for plotting a thwarted attack on the White House, the UFC event last month.
4: One suspect says the plot included flying explosive-laden drones into the event and then shooting at the crowd. 7 of the 8 suspects were arrested last month. The Justice Department says an 8th suspect, Chandler Skaggs of West Virginia, was charged this week.
2: Fox's Jared Halpern, America's listening to Fox News.
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1: Now, from the Glass Doctor of Indiana Weather Center, here's your Storm Alert weather forecast.
6: Skies will be partly cloudy this afternoon with scattered showers and storms. Some of the storms late day and into the evening could be strong, with damaging wind being our biggest concern. Highs will make it to 85. For tonight, that 50% chance of showers and storms stays in the forecast with a low of 68. On Friday, we're mostly cloudy with a 40% chance of showers and highs in the low 80s. Then there's a slight chance of rain early on Saturday, otherwise partly sunny with a high of 84. I'm WSBT 22's Abby Wepler.
7: Right now it's 82 degrees.

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2: Sydney

0: fits, but my view was it should entitle you to your home being outside the reach of the taxing authorities. It should actually be your home and not be subject to property taxes. There's enough investment homes and second homes and wealthy people around the world that have homes, and obviously the businesses, if they just pay what they're paying now, that's still a huge increase in revenue over what we were 6 or 7 years ago. So my idea was, let's get those homestead properties tax-free. It's something that's doable in Florida. You know, it would require us to do some stuff. And so we had a proposal that'll be put on the ballot. I can't put anything on the ballot. It goes through the legislature. And so the legislature ended up putting a property tax on the ballot, but they didn't do fully with what I was advocating for. So it'll be a property tax rollback if it passes in November, where whatever you're paying now would be about a 70% reduction. They basically let no taxing authority tax your homestead except for the school districts. My view was that your property should be immune, period. I mean, that's what we want to do. And so it would require local governments to spend less, but Florida has shown that can be done. And so just Mike's from California, the discussion in California is always to raise taxes. Here we are in Florida talking about not only how to keep cutting taxes at the state level, but actually giving you your home and getting the government's mitts totally out of your primary residence. I think that would be a good thing.
1: I think it's amazing. And look, you've raised this issue before. If the government can tax you out of your home, do you really own your home? Right? You paid off your mortgage and that property tax keeps going up. In California, one of the few good tax things we have, of course, is Prop 13 going back to 1978. My grandpa Jerry was a high school vice principal. He bought his house for $40,000 overlooking the harbor in Newport Beach on that salary. If they had taxed him as to the full market value of that home, on and on and on, he would have been forced out of his home as a senior citizen.
0: Yeah, I mean, I think it's just odd that this is something you make a transaction, and some of it is just we just are used to it, so people don't want to get out of their comfort zone. You make a transaction, you can get taxed on transactions. You buy something, and then they keep going back to you, taxing again, raising the value and taxing even more. Right. And it's like, wait a minute, that's not really something that we should be cool with. And so what we're doing would be, you know, a really good first step to liberating people from that. But I think it's a really cruel tax because it's something that they just keep coming after you. Look, if you go buy, you know, a yacht or something, you're going to pay tax on that. Like, fine. It is what it is. That's a discretionary purchase. You got to live somewhere. We want to promote home ownership. And so why are we trying to make it more difficult for people to be able to afford it? The reason why these local governments like it is because they can get more revenue without actually voting to raise your tax rate, because they can just increase your valuation. And then they can say, you got to pay. We didn't raise your tax. Oh, no, we didn't do anything. We can do better than that. We need to get to the point in this country where home ownership means home ownership. The state of Florida has the ability to handle this. I even said we have a big surplus. I would give grants to local governments. They say, oh, we're not going to be able to do any. No, you will. But OK, you need 2 or 3 police officers. I'll send you a grant for $250. You need something at the school district or here. I'll send you grants. I've got billions and billions of dollars. Since I became governor, we've quadrupled the rainy day fund in the state. We've got more revenue on top of that. And it's something that absolutely can be done. And I think it should be done. People always ask me, anytime I run into people from California, they'll say, you know, can you come to California and fix it? And I say, no, for 2 reasons. 1, I don't know that it's fixable. But 2, I couldn't get elected here. I mean, I know there's a governor's race and some stuff coming up, but it just seems like the state continues to vote further and further left.
1: Look, it's hard with registration numbers where they are. I mean, people were really excited about Spencer Pratt running for mayor in L.A., right? And people would ask me, they'd say, what do you think is going to happen? I say, I think he's not going to win. And they'd say, why not? He says, such good messaging. I say, because I think Republican registration in the city of Los Angeles is like 11%.
0: The minute you have the R by your name, you get a lot of those liberal voters. It doesn't matter. They are not going to do it. And it's the closest thing to a political scarlet letter you can have in the state of California. And that's why I think the state's going to continue. You know, what happens is these people who they have bad policies, the moderate to conservative voters are the ones most likely to be repelled, and they're the ones most likely to move. But when you have the exodus out of California of more conservative voters, it leaves the remaining population even more liberal and more subject to double down on the policies that got you there in the first place. And what I've noticed is they don't equate the destruction that their ideology does with the actual ideology. They'll blame Trump, or they'll blame this, or they'll have somebody to blame. Sometimes you just got to look in the mirror and realize leftism doesn't work. All right, we'll be back to wrap it up on the other side of the break.
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8: 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I know you're used to me kind of being animated and amped up during these live endorsements, but I actually just want to sit down and talk to you about something. 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
12: According to CNN, well, during a three-day period in September 2021, you reposted now-deleted messages declaring, yes, literally abolish the border, and that all deportation is wrong. And the one the caller referenced, F, using the full word, Kamala Harris, after she told Guatemalans not to come to the U.S. illegally in 2021, and on policing in 2020, that abolishing the police, quote, means ending the police, full stop, period, no more police at all, ever. And I know you've said you've grown considerably in the years since these tweets. So what's your position now, for example, on how much to abolish the border or when deportation is right?
13: So, you know, as you've noted, I've grown considerably since that. And, I'm not interested in relitigating the politics of my tweets, which are the politics of the past. I'm interested in representing this district.
0: Well, I can tell you the antidote to that nonsense, and this is somebody that just got nominated in New York City for Congress that makes AOC look like Ronald Reagan, way far out to the left. The antidote to that is really what America 250 represents. We have the book, Dreams from Our Founding Fathers, that we've republished with a new introduction signed by me at DeSantis1776.com, which outlines most of those principles and applies those in the current set of circumstances. But I go back to, so they win the revolution, then they're in Philadelphia for the Constitution, and Benjamin Franklin, when they're signing it, he stands up and says, there's a sun on the back of George Washington's chair. I couldn't find out if it was rising or setting. Now I know it's a rising sun. It's been great to be with you. We're going to beat the left. We're going to win this fight. Let's keep it going.
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16: Evidence released. I'm Lisa Lacera, Fox News. In the preliminary hearing for Tyler Robinson, a recorded interview was played where the suspect in Charlie Kirk's killing appeared to show regret for the killing.
17: After more delays due to objections by the defense and Erica Kirk's attorney, that much anticipated interview with Tyler Robinson's former roommate and romantic partner finally played in court. Lance Twiggs was given immunity for doing this recorded interview with the prosecution back in April. Twiggs also testified that before the shooting, Robinson was trying to get a hold of a rifle and was interested in engraving bullets for an upcoming hunting trip. Engraved bullets found in the suspected murder weapon were shown in court. That evidence brought Erica Kirk to tears.
16: Fox's Claudia Cowan in Provo. Erica Kirk and Charlie Kirk's parents wanted all of Twiggs' statements made public. Israel recently shared intelligence with the United States indicating Iran was considering a new plot to assassinate President Trump. That's according to the Wall Street Journal. Iran has vowed retaliation against the president over the 2020 strike that killed Islamic Revolutionary Guard General Qasem Soleimani. A Pennsylvania man is under arrest after authorities say he threatened the governor.
18: Pennsylvania State Police say a 65-year-old man is now charged with making an anti-Semitic motivated threat against the state's Jewish governor, Josh Shapiro. Detectives say Richard John Franklin of Delaware County, Pennsylvania, entered a state legislator's district office earlier this week, threatened the legislator and her staff, and used an ethnic Jewish slur while threatening to set fire to the governor's mansion. The mansion was burned by an attacker last year during the Jewish holiday of Passover while the governor and his family were in residence.
16: Fox's Evan Brown. Former Olympic canoe racer David Hearn has pled not guilty to damaging the Lincoln Memorial reflecting pool. 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
16: As for a data center in Marietta, Georgia, are on hold after people packed a city meeting to protest the development.
2: After the Marietta City Planning Commission voted to approve a plan to rezone 11 acres of Powers Ferry Place for a data center, people started protesting outside City Hall.
22: We need a new system that puts people over profit.
2: Some of those outside were wearing shirts that said socialism is the future. After dozens of people filled the City Hall meeting room, the council voted to table a decision rezoning the area for a data center, as well as a moratorium on new data center approvals through the rest of this year. Jessica Rosenthal, Fox News.
16: The New York Times, Daily News, and other media outlets are asking a federal judge to impose sanctions on OpenAI. The newspapers claim the maker of ChatGPT is hiding evidence important to what could be a landmark copyright infringement trial over how OpenAI and its business partner Microsoft built their AI technology using millions of news articles. The latest numbers appear to back up the suggestion that we're in a low-hire, low-fire job market.
23: There was little change in the number of new claims for unemployment benefits last week, down 2,000 for the week ending July 4th to 215,000, slightly less than expected. And continuing claims, those remaining on benefits, rose slightly to 1.81 million. Jobless claims have been remaining in a range, suggesting layoffs remain subdued. However, the Labor Department's June employment report found job growth slowed last month to just 57,000. And though the unemployment rate declined to 4.3%, that was attributed to people leaving the workforce.
16: Fox's Jeannie Casola. Wall Street stocks eased after 2 days of U.S. strikes in Iran. The Dow added 139. The Nasdaq gained 336. The S&P plus 60. Oil prices gave back much of their gains from yesterday, closing at just over $71 a barrel. I'm Lisa Lucera. 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
11: Now, from the Glass Doctor of Indiana Weather Center, here's your Storm Alert weather forecast.
24: Skies will be partly cloudy this afternoon with scattered showers and storms. Some of the storms late day and into the evening could be strong, with damaging wind being our biggest concern. Highs will make it to 85. For tonight, that 50% chance of showers and storms stays in the forecast with a low of 68. On Friday, we're mostly cloudy with a 40% chance of showers and highs in the low 80s. Then there's a slight chance of rain early on Saturday, otherwise partly sunny with a high of 84. I'm WSBT 22's Abby Wepler.
25: Right now, it's 80 degrees.
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2: Fox News, I'm Carmen Roberts. A recording played at a Utah court hearing for the man accused of killing Charlie Kirk reveals Tyler Robinson's former roommate told investigators Robinson said he wishes he hadn't done it.
3: Lance Twiggs was given immunity for doing this recorded interview with the prosecution back in April.
2: Fox's Claudia Cowan. Democrats in Maine have until July 27th to pick a new U.S. Senate candidate, leaving the nominee less than 4 months to prepare to take on GOP Senator Susan Collins in the general election. Fox's Kevin Cork.
4: The Maine Democratic Party is preparing to choose a new nominee and has already announced plans for a nominating convention with former Maine Senate President Troy Jackson and several other Democrats weighing bids.
2: Graham Plattner dropped out of the race last night after a new sexual assault allegation, which he adamantly denies. 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
6: Skies will be partly cloudy this afternoon with scattered showers and storms. Some of the storms late day and into the evening could be strong, with damaging wind being our biggest concern. Highs will make it to 85. For tonight, that 50% chance of showers and storms stays in the forecast with a low of 68. On Friday, we're mostly cloudy with a 40% chance of showers and highs in the low 80s. Then there's a slight chance of rain early on Saturday, otherwise partly sunny with a high of 84. I'm WSBT 22's Abby Wepler.
7: Right now, it's 79 degrees.
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5: Fox News, I'm Ted Linder in Provo, Utah. Preliminary hearing continuing today for Tyler Robinson, the man accused of assassinating Charlie Kirk last September. Defense attorneys unsuccessfully fought for the release of statements between Robinson and his former roommate, arguing it would be characterized as a confession.
6: Prosecutors played a video of an investigative interview with Robinson's former romantic partner, Lance Twiggs, in which Twiggs said Robinson cried after the shooting and said he wished he hadn't done it.
5: Fox's Jessica Rosenthal, and it's official. Palm Beach International Airport's got a new name. It's now Donald J. Trump International Airport. The rebrand's been linked to the president's deep ties to the area, including his repeated presence at the airport and his Mar-a-Lago estate, which is located just a few miles away. The three-letter airport code the passengers most often see, which is currently PBI, will not change to DJT until August 18th. 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
7: Skies will be partly cloudy this afternoon with scattered showers and storms. Some of the storms late day and into the evening could be strong, with damaging wind being our biggest concern. Highs will make it to 85. For tonight, that 50% chance of showers and storms stays in the forecast with a low of 68. On Friday, we're mostly cloudy with a 40% chance of showers and highs in the low 80s. Then there's a slight chance of rain early on Saturday, otherwise partly sunny with a high of 84. I'm WSBT 22's Abby Wepler.
8: Right now, it's 77 degrees.
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0: I'm Tom from Edwardsburg. I was severely nearsighted for my entire adult life until LASIK surgery. I ended up with 20/10 vision in both eyes for 5 years. And once you've had that kind of vision, no other vision is acceptable. Well, 3-4 years ago, my vision started to degrade. It was getting blurry. Dr. Jennifer tried different prescriptions. She suggested seeing a cataract surgeon. Well, last February, she asked me if I would try a procedure for dry eye, which I did not know I had. She did a series of tests and showed me the results, and they're permanently dry, and you cannot feel it, but the treatment was amazing. And I have told my friends, and I've told people in Edwardsburg, she went way over and above, I thought. How do you thank someone who's giving you your vision back? There's no way you can do it properly.
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4: Testimony from a key witness. I'm Lisa Lacera, Fox News. On day four of the pretrial hearing for Tyler Robinson, the man accused of gunning down Charlie Kirk last September on a college campus in Utah, a video interview with Lance Twiggs, Robinson's former roommate and romantic partner, was played.
5: Twiggs says Robinson left early on the morning of September 10th and claims not to have heard from him until 11 that night. Text messages were shown and read in court, where prosecutors say Robinson admitted to Twiggs that he was the one who assassinated the conservative commentator and had left a confession note under his keyboard. Twiggs finally saw Robinson in person the next day. Twiggs says while Robinson talked about politics, he did not specifically mention Kirk before the day of the shooting.
4: Fox's Claudia Cowan in Provo. Robinson is charged with aggravated murder and has not entered a plea. Turned himself into authorities a day after the shooting. The hearing continues tomorrow. The Wall Street Journal is reporting that Israel recently shared intelligence with the United States, indicating Iran was considering a new plot to assassinate President Trump. Mexico will request criminal charges following the deaths of several migrants in U.S. immigration custody.
6: Mexican Foreign Minister Roberto Velasco criticized the Trump administration's treatment of his nation's citizens Thursday, announcing Mexico will push the U.S. Justice Department to file criminal charges following the deaths of 17 migrants. According to the Mexican government, 14 migrants have died while in ICE custody, while three others were killed during immigration operations. The announcement came following protest over the deadly shooting of Lorenzo Salgado Araujo by an ICE agent this week. He was a Mexican national living in Houston. ICE says Araujo attempted to ram the agent with his vehicle when he was shot.
4: Fox's Tom Graham. 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
4: Joins a multi-agency investigation after remains of a child were discovered in Illinois that are believed to be tied to a Missouri kidnapping case.
12: Child remains were found Wednesday in Stookey Township in St. Clair County, Illinois.
13: Deep into the woods, and it required construction-grade equipment to tear down vegetation and trees.
12: St. Louis police spokesman Mitch McCoy saying the case could be connected to a parental kidnapping case there, reported to police last month, involving a mother who had not seen her child in 2 years. The missing child's father, 32-year-old Ronell Jones, and another woman have both been taken into custody and are being held without bond. Jeff Manasso, Fox News.
4: The number of dead from Ebola in the Congo is at least 600 as new suspected cases have been reported in areas of the country that were previously unaffected. The outbreak is caused by a virus that has no approved vaccine or treatment. The conflict in Iran impacting jet fuel costs. That means Americans will likely be spending more to travel this summer.
14: With tensions flaring up in the Middle East again, that means oil prices are climbing and so are jet fuel prices. They increase about 20 cents from Tuesday to Wednesday. That's a 10% increase over just that one-day period, and that is raising concerns that airfare will stay high through the busy summer travel season. U.S. airlines spent around $6.7 billion on jet fuel in May. That's about 84% more than May of 2025. At the same time, airfare rose by 27%, but not nearly as much as the increase in jet fuel costs on a percentage basis.
4: Fox Business's Grady Trimble. Some airlines are attempting to offset the operating costs by cutting routes, increasing costs of checking a bag, and enforcing capacity limits. Industry experts say airfares remain high due to strong seasonal demand. I'm Lisa Lacerra. This is Fox News.
3: Now, from the Glass Doctor of Indiana Weather Center, here's your Storm Alert weather forecast.
15: Skies will be partly cloudy this afternoon with scattered showers and storms. Some of the storms late day and into the evening could be strong, with damaging wind being our biggest concern. Highs will make it to 85. For tonight, that 50% chance of showers and storms stays in the forecast with a low of 68. On Friday, we're mostly cloudy with a 40% chance of showers and highs in the low 80s. Then there's a slight chance of rain early on Saturday, otherwise partly sunny with a high of 84. I'm WSBT 22's Abby Wepler.
16: Right now it's 76 degrees.
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19: Hello, America. Mark Levin here. Our number, 877-381-3811, 877-381-3811. This is breaking news. Scoop: Israel shared intelligence with the United States that it said indicated an Iranian plan to kill President Trump, per people familiar with the matter. President said Wednesday that he alluded to threats to his life. They want to take out the U.S. leader, me. So Israeli intelligence picked up a plot, alerted the president, and I suspect that's one of the reasons he took a different flight. We've got to destroy these animals. I'm just telling you, folks. It's just unbelievable. Let's go to Alan, Chicago, Illinois. Those of you who want to call, now's your window. We have a guest coming up in about 10 minutes. Alan, Chicago, Illinois, the great WLS. How are you, Alan?
20: Great, Mark. How are you?
19: Very well, thank you.
20: To steal a term from Biden, this talk about affordability is malarkey. Yeah. During Trump's administration so far, the inflation accumulated is 6%. Under Biden, it was 23%. Income declined about 4% during his administration. We're trying to recover from that. But, you know, I was going to be 75 years of age, and I tell young people, when I was a kid, the average home was under 1,000 square feet. Today, it's 2,300. We didn't have a TV in every room. We didn't have a TV in our pocket. We didn't have, we had one phone. We had one TV because my father sold televisions. We had one car, and it was a used car. People don't understand, you know, when you talk about affordability, and you brought up something that I've said many times, John David Rockefeller did not live as well as we do today.
19: Mm-hmm.
20: He didn't have a cell phone. He didn't have air conditioning. He couldn't get a bypass. He couldn't fly to Europe. You know, me think does protest too much. But one thing, the prices that we pay in the store reflect $5 to $6 billion of income transfers that occur in this country. When you give somebody money who's produced nothing, they work in competition of you, but you're funding their demand. You know, I've argued since I was in college several things. We should end the unemployment system as it exists because 12.4% of your income, and this is from Milton Friedman, is taken from you partly from your employer. Why don't you have an account where you can access that money when you need it? Social Security, in 1974, on December 6th, the Dow was 570. Today it's 52,000. $1,000 put in then would be 91,000. 10,000 would be just short of a million. What we have done to ourselves is we've locked ourselves in a room and we don't no longer have the key to get out. We are locked in. And they talk about socialism. We've had socialism for decades in this country. It's just been growing. So when people protest to me, young people tell me how hard it is, it's not hard, baby. I grew up in a home that didn't have air conditioning. I had one bathroom. I had one phone. We had a TV with a round screen that was black and white, and it signed off at 11:30. You would remember that, though you're a youngster compared to me, my friend.
19: Not really. But, you know, you're 100% right. We don't take inventory of everything that we have. It's incredible. And then so many young people just assume these things exist, and they want more, and they want every time they have a challenge. They believe it's the system and so forth and so on. But this is what the Marxist mentality does. It plays into this. It exploits this, that you should have what you want when you want, and it should be whatever cost you think it should be, including free. And people are taking things from you because they're successful and they don't need everything they have. And it goes on and on and on and on. And we need to push back, just like you did, just like I am, and so forth, and say, no, that's not how this works. Look around you. You're enjoying life. You're in a grocery store. You can get whatever you want to get. You get in your car. You fill it up, and off you go. And I'm sorry if it's a little more expensive today than it was yesterday, and it'll be a little bit more cheaper tomorrow than it was yesterday. But, hey, I think we're raising a whole lot of people who are brainwashed and, quite frankly, lazy. So that's the way
20: absolutely. It is. We pay them to be lazy. You know, the average home in Europe is about half the size of ours. You know, people talk about the life in Europe.
19: Well, that's why don't we look at the communist regime? That's what they're talking about. Nobody wants to live in those hell holes. Nobody. And yet these guys go on like their mouths say tongue and their style. The language that they're using comes straight out of the 1936 Stalin Constitution. They know where they're getting it. I know where they're getting it. And it's all malarkey. All right, Alan. Thank you, my friend. Good call. Let's go to Jeff, also in Chicago, Illinois, WLS. Jeff, how are you?
0: Good, Mark. I've been listening to you since you told a story about helping your daughter move into school and you had a heart attack and you had to go to the hospital in an ambulance. That's a long time.
19: It's a little while ago. Oh, yeah.
0: Mark.
19: Thank you.
0: When a senator gets elected, and a representative gets elected to the House, they take an oath to uphold and defend the Constitution of the United States. There are a lot of them that are doing just the opposite of that.
19: Mm-hmm.
0: What, I mean, are they doing that with impunity?
19: Sure looks like it. But I think the ones that bother me the most are the ones who are along for the ride. They like the office they hold. They like to be called Your Honor. To have these power positions and show up at committee hearings. And, some of them are actors, but they can't get a movie, so they get elected and they get in front of the cameras. Look, they're not all that way, that's for sure. But we need people who are going to step up now and really take this on and speak out. There's a handful of them. But if something isn't done, and it isn't done soon, we're going to lose our country. It's just that simple. Just like they've lost England, they've lost France, and they're losing other countries.
0: Mark, keep doing what you're doing, because there are a lot of us out here that really appreciate it.
19: You're very kind. I appreciate it. Thank you. Thank you, Jeff. Don, Manhattan, Kansas. Now the good Manhattan, may I say, with all due respect. The great KINA. How are you, Don?
1: Hey, thank you. We are the little apple, and we're proud of it. Hey, yeah. This is the opportunity for all these moderate Democrats to get on board with the Save American Act to save their own bacon. Because if you go back and you look at the history of what the Muslims do, go back to what the Muslim Brotherhood did in Egypt, and Egyptian military that had to take over, because once they got in charge, they silenced everyone else. That's what they'll do in America. This is the time for moderate Republican or Democrats to get with the Republicans, get this passed, because a Save American Act also saves the traditional traditional Democrat Party.
19: Mm-hmm. No, you're right. But I don't think they're up to the fight. I don't think they want to fight, and I think within the next few years, Schumer will be gone, and maybe Hakeem Jeffries will be gone. These fools don't understand that they're coming for them. And if they don't take a stand, if they don't try and organize a pushback, a counter to what's taking place, they will be devoured by it. I'm convinced of it.
1: The low-hanging fruit that needs to be overcome first, before then the Democrat Socialist Party can maintain ultimate control of the Democrat Party.
19: No, you're right. You're right. They've made it abundantly clear, and I've played the audio, that they are there to take over the Democrat Party. They're using it as a vessel. And they are succeeding. All right, Don, thanks for your call, brother. We're going all over the country. Andrew, Charleston, South Carolina, beautiful place. The great WTMA, how are you?
21: Hey, good. Thank you, Mark. First-time caller, long-time listener, man. I appreciate
19: Thank
21: everything
19: you,
21: you do. And your voice is still well-heard and represented out here. So
19: thank you.
21: I was calling with regard to the call from President Trump for them to relook at the citizenship case.
19: Birthright, yeah.
21: The birthright citizenship case. And it, when you mentioned that a few minutes ago, it dawned on me that one of the ways that we could cause them not to want to do it, even if they don't relook at the case, mm-hmm. is if the child is automatically a citizen by being born in the United States, then make the child a ward of the state and deport the parent. They're still illegal.
19: Well, you could do that. I don't see anybody doing it, though. But you could do that, and your point is deport the parents and the kid will follow. The problem is when the kid gets older, he'll come back to the United States, you see? He'll be a citizen.
21: True.
19: And that's what the communist Chinese are betting on. They want to send adults back to the United States who are dual citizens. That's what's happened with these Turks who are here, people like Hassan Piker and so forth. They're raised in these radical environments. They're shipped into the United States, and then they become what they become. Thank you for your call, Andrew. We'll be right back.
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3: Fox News, I'm Ted Lindner. A preliminary hearing continuing today in Provo, Utah for Tyler Robinson, the man accused of assassinating Charlie Kirk. Defense attorneys unsuccessfully fought for the release of statements between Robinson and his former roommate, arguing it would be characterized as a confession.
4: Prosecutors played a video of an investigative interview with Robinson's former romantic partner, Lance Twiggs, in which Twiggs said Robinson cried after the shooting and said he wished he hadn't done it.
3: Fox's Jessica Rosenthal. And Democrats in Maine have till July 27th to pick a new U.S. Senate candidate, leaving the nominee less than 4 months to prepare to take on Republican Senator Susan Collins. Fox's Kevin Cork.
5: The Maine Democratic Party is preparing to choose a new nominee and has already announced plans for a nominating convention with former Maine Senate President Troy Jackson and several other Democrats weighing bids.
3: Graham Plattner dropping out of the race last night after a new sexual assault allegation, which he denies. 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
6: Skies will be partly cloudy this afternoon with scattered showers and storms. Some of the storms late day and into the evening could be strong, with damaging wind being our biggest concern. Highs will make it to 85. For tonight, that 50% chance of showers and storms stays in the forecast with a low of 68. On Friday, we're mostly cloudy with a 40% chance of showers and highs in the low 80s. Then there's a slight chance of rain early on Saturday, otherwise partly sunny with a high of 84. I'm WSBT 22's Abby Wepler.
7: Right now it's 74 degrees.
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9: Another day in the Tyler Robinson hearing. I'm Ted Lindner, Fox News. An edited video interview with the former roommate and romantic partner of the man accused of murdering Charlie Kirk was played for a judge in Utah Thursday as part of the suspect's preliminary hearing. Fox's Jessica Rosenthal with more.
10: In the partially redacted video, Lance Twigg says he and Tyler Robinson were in the same friend group and became roommates before dating. Twigg said before the shooting, Robinson had told him he wanted to engrave bullets for a hunting trip and borrowed a tool from Twigg's in order to do that. But Twigg's testified that after the shooting,
11: I just asked him in person if what he said was true the night before, and he said it was. I started crying a little bit and said he wishes he hadn't done it.
10: He says Robinson would sometimes talk about politics, but that he'd never heard Robinson mention Charlie Kirk. After the judge watched the video, another investigator read from the text messages Robinson had sent Twigg's telling him about the shooting. Jessica Rosenthal, Fox News.
9: The U.S. launching back-to-back strikes this week in response to Iran firing on ships in the Strait of Hormuz. U.S. forces hit approximately 90 Iranian targets. Tehran responding by firing on American allies across the region. Fox's Mike Tobin with more.
12: Iran has been firing at its neighbors for the first time in this round of fighting. Hostile aircraft have entered Jordanian airspace. The Jordanians say they shot down some 8 missiles. U.S. embassy staff there was ordered to shelter in place. No injuries. The U.S. hit multiple targets, including bridges on rail lines that the U.S. says were used by Iran to transport weapons. Those were hit. U.S. Central Command says some 90 different targets were taken out in Iran last night. 80 were hit the night before. Now, Iranian state media reported explosions in southern port cities. Explosions in Bashir, home to that massive nuclear power plant complex. The U.S. says the targets were on the coast. The power plant was not hit.
9: President Trump now says he doesn't know if the U.S. will be able to reach a deal with Iran. 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
9: Democratic nominee Graham Plattner dropping out of the Maine Senate race after new rape allegations, leaving it unclear who will be the new Democratic nominee.
16: Now about 600 Democratic delegates are going to pick the party's new Senate nominee, not the voters. It's something Graham Plattner and his supporters aren't happy about.
17: This is exactly the kind of political system that everyone voted against on June 9th. And for that reason, we need to be assured that it is going to be open and democratic as we move forward.
16: This morning, our cameras were rolling outside of Plattner's house as he was spotted there grabbing a bucket. I don't know what was in it. Plattner did not apologize, though, for serious allegations against him, including rape, and says the Democratic establishment just wanted him out.
9: It's Fox's Alexis McAdams. A federal planning commission has given preliminary approval to the massive 250-foot triumphal arch proposed by President Trump.
18: The National Capital Planning Commission agreed to give preliminary approval to plans for a 250-foot triumphal arch near Arlington National Cemetery. Ahead of the vote, dozens of residents voiced opposition to the project, arguing the arch would block views from the cemetery and ruin the D.C. skyline. Final approval could come as soon as September when the commission next meet, but members say they still want information on the arch's violation of the city's height law, restricting how tall structures can be. Administration attorneys have argued the law does not apply to federal buildings. At the White House, Jared Halpern, Fox News.
9: And it's official. Palm Beach International Airport's got a new name. It's now Donald J. Trump International Airport. The rebrand's been linked to the president's deep ties to the area, including his repeated presence at the airport and his Mar-a-Lago estate located a few miles away. However, the three-letter airport code that passengers most often see, which is currently PBI, will not change to DJT until mid-August, August 18th. I'm Ted Linder. This is Fox News.
19: Now, from the Glass Doctor of Indiana Weather Center, here's your Storm Alert weather forecast.
20: Skies will be partly cloudy this afternoon with scattered showers and storms. Some of the storms late day and into the evening could be strong, with damaging wind being our biggest concern. Highs will make it to 85. For tonight, that 50% chance of showers and storms stays in the forecast with a low of 68. On Friday, we're mostly cloudy with a 40% chance of showers and highs in the low 80s. Then there's a slight chance of rain early on Saturday, otherwise partly sunny with a high of 84. I'm WSB T22's Abby Wepler.
21: Right now, it's 71 degrees.
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2: News. I'm Sue Guzman. A recording played at a Utah court hearing for the man accused of killing Charlie Kirk reveals Tyler Robinson's former roommate told investigators Robinson says he wished he hadn't done it.
3: Lance Twiggs was given immunity for doing this recorded interview with the prosecution back in April.
2: Fox's Claudia Cowan. Democrats in Maine have until July 27th now to pick a new U.S. Senate candidate, leaving the nominee less than 4 months to prepare to take on GOP Senator Susan Collins in the general election. Fox's Kevin Cork.
4: The Maine Democratic Party is preparing to choose a new nominee and has already announced plans for a nominating convention with former Maine Senate President Troy Jackson and several other Democrats weighing bids.
2: Graham Plattner dropped out of the race on Wednesday after a new sexual assault allegation, something he denies. America's listening to Fox News.
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5: Skies will be partly cloudy this afternoon with scattered showers and storms. Some of the storms late day and into the evening could be strong, with damaging wind being our biggest concern. Highs will make it to 85. For tonight, that 50% chance of showers and storms stays in the forecast with a low of 68. On Friday, we're mostly cloudy with a 40% chance of showers and highs in the low 80s. Then there's a slight chance of rain early on Saturday, otherwise partly sunny with a high of 84. I'm WSBT22's Abby Wepler.
6: Right now it's 70 degrees.
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6: Assassination plot uncovered. I'm Sue Guzman, Fox News. Israeli intelligence officials reportedly warning the U.S. that Iran has devised a new plot to assassinate President Trump. That's according to the Wall Street Journal. Iran has repeatedly vowed to retaliate following the 2020 U.S. strike that killed IRGC General Qasem Soleimani. President Trump says despite the back-and-forth strikes with Iran, Tehran has reached out to continue negotiations.
7: The president told reporters yesterday, for now, the ceasefire with Iran is dead, but that the regime called him to try to make a deal. He's just not sure yet if they are worthy of making a deal with. CENTCOM reports U.S. forces hit about 90 Iranian military targets, including their air defense systems, their coastal surveillance assets, their missile and drone storage sites, and also their naval capabilities and military logistics, the infrastructure along Iran's coastline. Now, this all follows another set of strikes on Tuesday. The U.S. is responding to Iran continuing to strike ships trying to transit the Strait of Hormuz.
6: Fox's Aisha Hasni. The preliminary hearings against Charlie Kirk's accused killer continue. The judge hearing testimony Thursday from Robinson's former roommate.
8: Judge Tony Graff allowed portions of the investigative interview with Lance Twiggs to be played in court. Twiggs told prosecutors after the shooting, Tyler Robinson cried and said he wished he hadn't done it. Then while he'd previously heard Robinson talk about politics.
9: I personally had never heard him talk about Charlie Kirk before specifically.
8: State Bureau investigative agent Brian Davis then read text messages out loud purportedly from Robinson to Twiggs, telling him about the shooting.
10: Lance responds, he says, what? And then he says, you're joking, right? And then Tyler says, I tried to delete that.
8: Twiggs said Robinson used one of his tools to engrave bullets, but at the time said they would be used on a hunting trip. Jessica Rosenthal, Fox News.
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6: Questions continue to swirl around the health of Kentucky U.S. Senator Mitch McConnell. The latest from Fox's Kevin Cork.
23: President Trump couldn't really offer up an update when he was asked about it aboard Air Force One.
24: I have no idea how he's doing.
23: Amid calls for McConnell to publicly address his health and ability to serve, Senate Republican leaders say they've held lengthy and substantive conversations with him about Senate business. But for now, Democrats, of course, waiting for Plattner's official exit. We'll all be watching. And Republicans insisting McConnell is still engaged behind the scenes as we all await an in-person update.
6: McConnell's office still has not confirmed why he is hospitalized and whether or not he's planning to return to the Senate. Prosecutors in Ohio charging 8 men with terrorism and attempted murder charges for their roles in a foiled attack during the UFC fight at the White House last month. Fox's Jared Halpern reports.
25: The 8 men were indicted in Ohio in 2 separate conspiracies to provide material support to terrorists and to murder a federal government official. All the defendants are accused of helping plot a drone and sniper attack at the White House during last month's UFC event. Federal investigators say the plan began in May. Law enforcement officials learned of the threat on June 10th, just days before the UFC event. One suspect says the plot included flying explosive-laden drones into the event and then shooting at the crowd. 7 of the 8 suspects were arrested last month. The Justice Department says an 8th suspect, Chandler Skaggs of West Virginia, was charged this week. At the White House, Jared Halpern, Fox News.
6: A former Olympic canoe racer has pleaded not guilty to deliberately damaging the Lincoln Memorial reflecting pool. David Hearn, who competed in 3 Summer Olympics, entered that plea Thursday in D.C. Prosecutors allege that he forcibly removed a piece of the pool's lining. His attorney says that is a concocted narrative. I'm Sue Guzman. This is Fox News.
26: Now, from the Glass Doctor of Indiana Weather Center, here's your Storm Alert weather forecast.
27: Skies will be partly cloudy this afternoon with scattered showers and storms. Some of the storms late day and into the evening could be strong, with damaging wind being our biggest concern. Highs will make it to 85. For tonight, that 50% chance of showers and storms stays in the forecast with a low of 68. On Friday, we're mostly cloudy with a 40% chance of showers and highs in the low 80s. Then there's a slight chance of rain early on Saturday, otherwise partly sunny with a high of 84. I'm WSB T22's Abby Wepler.
28: Right now at 69 degrees.
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2: Fox News, I'm Ted Linder. Iran reportedly hatching a fresh plot to kill President Trump. The Wall Street Journal citing sources who say Israel shared intelligence with the U.S. about the alleged assassination plan.
3: For the last two nights, Iran has been subject to U.S. airstrikes. Now, the U.S. strikes hit some 90 targets last night. Iran fired back at Kuwait, Bahrain, Qatar. For the first time in this round of fighting, missiles were intercepted by Jordan.
2: Fox's Mike Tobin. Democrats in Maine have until July 27th to pick a new U.S. Senate candidate, leaving the nominee less than 4 months to prepare to take on Republican Senator Susan Collins. Fox's Kevin Cork.
4: The Maine Democratic Party is preparing to choose a new nominee and has already announced plans for a nominating convention with former Maine Senate President Troy Jackson and several other Democrats weighing bids.
2: Fox's Kevin Cork. 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
0: Now, from the Glass Doctor of Indiana Weather Center, here's your storm alert weather forecast.
5: Skies will be partly cloudy this afternoon with scattered showers and storms. Some of the storms late day and into the evening could be strong, with damaging wind being our biggest concern. Highs will make it to 85. For tonight, that 50% chance of showers and storms stays in the forecast with a low of 68. On Friday, we're mostly cloudy with a 40% chance of showers and highs in the low 80s. Then there's a slight chance of rain early on Saturday, otherwise partly sunny with a high of 84. I'm WSBT 22's Abby Wepler.
6: Right now, it's 68 degrees.
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5: The strikes keep on coming. I'm Ted Lindner, Fox News. The U.S. launching back-to-back strikes this week in response to Iran firing on ships in the Strait of Hormuz. U.S. forces hit approximately 90 Iranian targets. Tehran responding by firing on American allies across the region. Fox's Mike Tobin with more.
6: Iran has been firing at its neighbors for the first time in this round of fighting. Hostile aircraft have entered Jordanian airspace. The Jordanians say they shot down some 8 missiles. U.S. embassy staff there was ordered to shelter in place. No injuries. The U.S. hit multiple targets, including bridges on rail lines that the U.S. says were used by Iran to transport weapons. Those were hit. U.S. Central Command says some 90 different targets were taken out in Iran last night. 80 were hit the night before. Now, Iranian state media reported explosions in southern port cities. Explosions in Bashir, home to that massive nuclear power plant complex. The U.S. says the targets were on the coast. The power plant was not hit.
5: President Trump now says he doesn't know if the U.S. will be able to reach a deal with Iran. An edited video interview with the former roommate and romantic partner of the man accused of murdering Charlie Kirk last September was played for a judge in Utah Thursday. This is part of the suspect's preliminary hearing.
7: In the partially redacted video, Lance Twigg says he and Tyler Robinson were in the same friend group and became roommates before dating. Twigg said before the shooting, Robinson had told him he wanted to engrave bullets for a hunting trip and borrowed a tool from Twigg's in order to do that. But Twigg testified that after the shooting,
8: I just asked him in person if what he said was true the night before, and he said it was. I started crying a little bit and said he wishes he hadn't done it.
7: He says Robinson would sometimes talk about politics, but that he'd never heard Robinson mention Charlie Kirk. After the judge watched the video, another investigator read from the text messages Robinson had sent Twigs telling him about the shooting. Jessica Rosenthal, Fox News.
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5: Democratic nominee Graham Plattner dropping out of the Maine Senate race after new rape allegations, leaving it unclear who will be the new Democratic nominee.
21: Now about 600 Democratic delegates are going to pick the party's new Senate nominee, not the voters. It's something Graham Plattner and his supporters aren't happy about.
22: This is exactly the kind of political system that everyone voted against on June 9th. And for that reason, we need to be assured that it is going to be open and democratic as we move forward.
21: This morning, our cameras were rolling outside of Plattner's house as he was spotted there grabbing a bucket. I don't know what was in it. Plattner did not apologize, though, for serious allegations against him, including rape, and says the Democratic establishment just wanted him out.
5: Fox's Alexis McAdams. A federal planning commission has given preliminary approval to the massive 250-foot triumphal arch proposed by President Trump.
23: The National Capital Planning Commission agreed to give preliminary approval to plans for a 250-foot triumphal arch near Arlington National Cemetery. Ahead of the vote, dozens of residents voiced opposition to the project, arguing the arch would block views from the cemetery and ruin the D.C. skyline. Final approval could come as soon as September when the commission next meet, but members say they still want information on the arch's violation of the city's height law restricting how tall structures can be. Administration attorneys have argued the law does not apply to federal buildings. At the White House, Jared Halpern, Fox News.
5: It's official. Palm Beach International Airport's got a new name. It's now Donald J. Trump International Airport. The rebrand has been linked to the president's deep ties to the area, including his repeated presence at the airport and his Mar-a-Lago estate, which is located just a few miles away. However, the three-letter airport code that passengers most often see, which is currently PBI, will not change to DJT until August 18th. I'm Ted Lindner. This is Fox News.
24: Now, from the Glass Doctor of Indiana Weather Center, here's your Storm Alert weather forecast.
25: Skies will be partly cloudy this afternoon with scattered showers and storms. Some of the storms late day and into the evening could be strong, with damaging wind being our biggest concern. Highs will make it to 85. For tonight, that 50% chance of showers and storms stays in the forecast with a low of 68. On Friday, we're mostly cloudy with a 40% chance of showers and highs in the low 80s. Then there's a slight chance of rain early on Saturday, otherwise partly sunny with a high of 84. I'm WSB T22's Abby Wepler.
26: Right now it's 68 degrees.
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4: News. I'm Sue Guzman. Israel warning President Trump that he is the target of a new assassination plot by Iran. That's according to the Wall Street Journal. Iran has repeatedly vowed to retaliate after IRGC General Qasem Soleimani was killed in a U.S. strike in 2020.
5: For the last two nights, Iran has been subject to U.S. airstrikes. Now, the U.S. strikes hit some 90 targets last night. Iran fired back at Kuwait, Bahrain, Qatar. For the first time in this round of fighting, missiles were intercepted by Jordan.
4: Fox's Mike Tobin, the Democratic Party in Maine working to name a replacement for the U.S. Senate race after Graham Plattner dropped out following a sexual assault allegation.
6: About 600 Democratic delegates are going to pick the party's new Senate nominee, not the voters. It's something Graham Plattner and his supporters aren't happy about.
4: Fox's Alexis McAdams, Democrats consider the race crucial to retaking control of the Senate. 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
0: Now, from the Glass Doctor of Indiana Weather Center, here's your storm alert weather forecast.
7: Skies will be partly cloudy this afternoon with scattered showers and storms. Some of the storms late day and into the evening could be strong, with damaging wind being our biggest concern. Highs will make it to 85. For tonight, that 50% chance of showers and storms stays in the forecast with a low of 68. On Friday, we're mostly cloudy with a 40% chance of showers and highs in the low 80s. Then there's a slight chance of rain early on Saturday, otherwise partly sunny with a high of 84. I'm WS BT22's Abby Wepler.
8: Right now it's 68 degrees.
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3: Assassination threat. I'm Sue Guzman, Fox News. Israeli intelligence officials reportedly warning the U.S. that Iran has devised a new plot to assassinate President Trump. It's according to the Wall Street Journal. Iran has repeatedly vowed to retaliate following the 2020 U.S. strike that killed IRGC General Qasem Soleimani. President Trump says despite the recent exchange of attacks with Iran, Tehran has reached out to continue negotiations.
4: The president told reporters yesterday, for now, the ceasefire with Iran is dead, but that the regime called him to try to make a deal. He's just not sure yet if they are worthy of making a deal with. CENTCOM reports U.S. forces hit about 90 Iranian military targets, including their air defense systems, their coastal surveillance assets, their missile and drone storage sites, and also their naval capabilities and military logistics, the infrastructure along Iran's coastline. Now, this all follows another set of strikes on Tuesday. The U.S. is responding to Iran continuing to strike ships trying to transit the Strait of Hormuz.
3: Fox's Aisha Hosni reporting. And the preliminary hearings against Charlie Kirk's accused killer continue. Judge yesterday hearing testimony from Robinson's former roommate.
5: Judge Tony Graff allowed portions of the investigative interview with Lance Twiggs to be played in court. Twiggs told prosecutors after the shooting, Tyler Robinson cried and said he wished he hadn't done it. That while he'd previously heard Robinson talk about politics.
6: I personally had never heard him talk about Charlie Kirk before specifically.
5: State Bureau investigative agent Brian Davis then read text messages out loud purportedly from Robinson to Twiggs, telling him about the shooting.
7: Lance responds, he says, what? And then he says, you're joking, right? And then Tyler says, I tried to delete that.
5: Twiggs said Robinson used one of his tools to engrave bullets, but at the time said they would be used on a hunting trip. Jessica Rosenthal, Fox News.
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3: Victor Marx, a Marine Corps veteran, declared the winner of the three-way Republican Party primary for Colorado governor Thursday, defeating State Senator Barbara Kirchmeier. Posted a video to social media thanking his supporters.
12: Thank you to every voter, volunteer, and supporter who helped us get here. And to those of you who supported someone else in the primary, I want you to hear me clearly. There's a place for you in this campaign.
3: The gubernatorial primary was held June 30th. It took days for all of the counties to report their final results. The Justice Department is deploying election monitors ahead of primaries across six states, warning all 50 of them that they could face criminal liability if they knowingly let illegal migrants vote or stay on their voter rolls. Assistant Attorney General for Civil Rights, Harmy Dillon, telling Fox Business.
13: We're going to pursue this all the way up to the Supreme Court and ensure that these states, which frankly, red or blue, are not doing a great job of keeping their voter rolls clean, that we help them. Because ultimately, the goal is not to punish people. It's just to get a clean election that everyone can believe in.
3: Dillon says a third of all states had thousands of dead people on their rolls, as well as tens of thousands of non-citizens. Questions continue to swirl around the health of Kentucky U.S. Senator Mitch McConnell. Fox's Kevin Cork reporting.
14: President Trump couldn't really offer up an update when he was asked about it aboard Air Force One.
15: I have no idea how he's doing.
14: Amid calls for McConnell to publicly address his health and ability to serve, Senate Republican leaders say they've held lengthy and substantive conversations with him about Senate business. But for now, Democrats, of course, waiting for Plattner's official exit. We'll all be watching. And Republicans insisting McConnell is still engaged behind the scenes as we all await an in-person update.
3: Fox's Kevin Cork. I'm Sue Guzman. This is Fox News.
2: Now, from the Glass Doctor of Indiana Weather Center, here's your Storm Alert weather forecast.
5: Skies will be partly cloudy this afternoon with scattered showers and storms. Some of the storms late day and into the evening could be strong, with damaging wind being our biggest concern. Highs will make it to 85. For tonight, that 50% chance of showers and storms stays in the forecast with a low of 68. On Friday, we're mostly cloudy with a 40% chance of showers and highs in the low 80s. Then there's a slight chance of rain early on Saturday, otherwise partly sunny with a high of 84. I'm WSBT 22's Abby Wepler.
16: Right now it's 68 degrees.
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2: 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Yeah, great party you have there. 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
3: Fox News, I'm Ted Linder. A preliminary hearing continuing in Provo, Utah for Tyler Robinson Thursday, the man accused of assassinating Charlie Kirk last September. Defense attorneys unsuccessfully fought for the release of statements between Robinson and his former roommate, arguing it would be characterized as a confession.
4: Prosecutors played a video of an investigative interview with Robinson's former romantic partner, Lance Twiggs, in which Twiggs said Robinson cried after the shooting and said he wished he hadn't done it.
3: Fox's Jessica Rosenthal. And Democrats in Maine have till the end of July, July 27th, to pick a new U.S. Senate candidate, leaving the nominee less than 4 months to prepare to take on Republican Senator Susan Collins. Fox's Kevin Cork.
5: The Maine Democratic Party is preparing to choose a new nominee and has already announced plans for a nominating convention with former Maine Senate President Troy Jackson and several other Democrats weighing bids.
3: This after Graham Plattner dropped out Wednesday night. 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
0: Now, from the Glass Doctor of Indiana Weather Center, here's your Storm Alert weather forecast.
6: Skies will be partly cloudy this afternoon with scattered showers and storms. Some of the storms late day and into the evening could be strong, with damaging wind being our biggest concern. Highs will make it to 85. For tonight, that 50% chance of showers and storms stays in the forecast with a low of 68. On Friday, we're mostly cloudy with a 40% chance of showers and highs in the low 80s. Then there's a slight chance of rain early on Saturday, otherwise partly sunny with a high of 84. I'm WSBT 22's Abby Wepler.
7: Right now it's 67 degrees.

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2: 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We don't dictate. We listen to what you're telling us. Okay, I want a sofa that's 78 inches. I want it this, this, this. And a lot of times we'll say, well, you know, it would really help if we saw the room. We'll come out to the house and help you. But if you want just that one sofa, we can help you find the sofa. If you say, I want the whole room, we can coordinate everything. But we work with you through that process. It's not our taste. It's not necessarily what we see. It's we're trying to give you a finished product that reflects you. Come in, look at what we have, see what we have to offer, and we would love the opportunity to show you what we can do.
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0: 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Why was it so difficult to move? Maybe my left side had just fallen asleep. 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
6: The conflict continues. I'm Ted Lindner, Fox News. The U.S. launching back-to-back strikes this week in response to Iran firing on ships in the Strait of Hormuz. U.S. forces hitting approximately 90 Iranian targets. Tehran responding by firing on American allies across the region. Fox's Mike Tobin.
7: Iran has been firing at its neighbors for the first time in this round of fighting. Hostile aircraft have entered Jordanian airspace. The Jordanians say they shot down some 8 missiles. U.S. embassy staff there was ordered to shelter in place. No injuries. The U.S. hit multiple targets, including bridges on rail lines that the U.S. says were used by Iran to transport weapons. Those were hit. U.S. Central Command says some 90 different targets were taken out in Iran last night. 80 were hit the night before. Now, Iranian state media reported explosions in southern port cities. Explosions in Bashir, home to that massive nuclear power plant complex. The U.S. says the targets were on the coast. The power plant was not hit.
6: President Trump now says he doesn't know if the U.S. will be able to reach a deal with Iran. The judge presiding over the case of the man suspected of murdering Turning Point USA co-founder Charlie Kirk has heard from the suspect's former romantic partner. Fox's Jessica Rosenthal with more.
8: Prosecutors played video of Lance Twiggs, the former romantic partner of Tyler Robinson, telling an investigator that Robinson confirmed he killed Charlie Kirk and cried and said he wished he hadn't done it.
9: And then eventually said that he would talk to his parents or turn himself over.
8: State investigator Jennifer Falmuina testified about examining DNA evidence on the rifle Robinson's accused of using.
10: The DNA profile is at least 1 trillion times more likely if it originated from Tyler Robinson as a major component.
8: She also testified about the engraved words on the bullets used to kill Kirk. Twiggs confirmed Robinson had asked him to use a tool in order to engrave bullets prior to the shooting. Jessica Rosenthal, Fox News.
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6: Democrat nominee Graham Platner dropping out of the Maine Senate race after new rape allegations, making the announcement Wednesday night, leaving it unclear who will be the new Democratic nominee.
13: Now about 600 Democratic delegates are going to pick the party's new Senate nominee, not the voters. It's something Graham Platner and his supporters aren't happy about.
14: This is exactly the kind of political system that everyone voted against on June 9th. And for that reason, we need to be assured that it is going to be open and democratic as we move forward.
13: This morning, our cameras were rolling outside of Platner's house as he was spotted there grabbing a bucket. I don't know what was in it. Platner did not apologize, though, for serious allegations against him, including rape, and says the Democratic establishment just wanted him out.
6: Fox's Alexis McAdams. More than a week after the polls closed, there's a winner declared in the GOP primary race for governor of Colorado.
15: Victor Marks, a Marine Corps veteran, declared the winner of the three-way Republican primary for Colorado governor Thursday, defeating State Senator Barbara Kirkmeyer. Posted a video to social media with this to say to his supporters.
16: Thank you to every voter, volunteer, and supporter who helped us get here. And to those of you who supported someone else in the primary, I want you to hear me clearly. There's a place for you in this campaign.
15: The Colorado gubernatorial primary was held on June 30th, but all of the counties, including the large ones, took days to report their final results. Sue Guzman, Fox News.
6: And a wildfire killed at least 11 people in southern Spain as soaring temperatures gripped much of the country. Officials say several victims of the fire in Los Gallardos were found inside burned-out vehicles. Multiple other people have been injured in the blaze as well. 150 firefighters are battling. A sustained heat wave with temps of over 100 degrees has caused wildfires across southern Europe this summer. Hundreds of firefighters battling major incidents in France, Portugal, and Spain. I'm Ted Lindner. This is Fox News.
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18: MNC News time this morning, 5:05. I'm Tommy Lee in the MNC News Center, and the news continues with a look at your top local stories here on Michiana Mornings. The school city of Mishawaka is planning several major repair projects, including replacing aging pipes at LaSalle Elementary School. The school board unanimously approved a contract for the work Wednesday night. The project is expected to cost more than $1 million and will replace the school's heating and cooling pipes. The district is also planning roof repairs at Mishawaka High School and John Young Middle School as part of a larger effort to update aging buildings. No criminal charges are expected to be filed against a former Elkhart County Schools bus driver, Elkhart Community Schools bus driver, who is accused of operating while intoxicated.
19: The Elkhart County prosecutor says key evidence is inadmissible because Department of Transportation testing procedures were not followed and the breath test was not administered on a state-approved device. According to WSBT, investigators found only one coworker who believed the driver smelled of alcohol, with no other witnesses reporting signs of impairment. Alyssa Foster, MNC News.
18: The LaSalle Park homes on South Bend's west side will be undergoing a more than $40 million renovation. The 150-unit affordable housing community is going to receive major upgrades, including ADA-accessible apartments, new infrastructure, and added amenities, with construction expected to finish by October of next year.
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18: Only really one spot to talk about on the roads. That is at the intersection of 33 and Basher in Goshen. We've got some backups, especially along 33. Otherwise, things look pretty good so far this morning. We've got construction that you're going to want to keep in mind, of course, today.
20: Watch for a full closure in the 1500 block of Lebanon for water and sewer work. Detour with Broadway, High, and Indiana. There's a full closure on Haney between Hermosa Place and Rush Street for water and sewer work. Detour with Fellows, Indiana, and Rush. And East 12th Street in Mishawaka has eastbound traffic shut down from Laurel to Campbell for the reconstruction project. Barricades and signs are in place. If you see a crash or a backup, call or text us at 574-2595-953.
0: Now, from the Glass Doctor of Indiana Weather Center, here's your Storm Alert weather forecast.
21: Partly cloudy skies today, muggy and humid. High temperatures getting back up around 82 later this afternoon. We still continue with a chance of a few scattered showers and thunderstorms. As we head into tonight, temperatures will drop down to 65, still a slight chance of a shower. And then for Saturday, we're looking at partly sunny skies, afternoon high temperatures getting up to 84. I'm Chief Meteorologist Carrie Pujol.
18: Thank you, Carrie. We have 68 degrees this morning. On the way in 60 seconds, Senator Jim Banks defends the actions of the president in Iran. 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
23: Hey everybody, Casey Hendrickson here. Weren't we told that there was supposed to be a recount happening for a state senate race? We'll give you the updates on that Friday, 3 to 6 on MNC.
18: 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Indiana Senator Jim Banks says that recent U.S. military strikes in Iran are vital to protecting American interests and lowering energy costs at home. Speaking yesterday on Fox News, Banks defended the administration's airstrikes on nearly 200 Iranian targets following a recent ceasefire. Banks stated the operations are decimating Iran's military, securing critical shipping routes in the Strait of Hormuz, and preventing the nation from ever acquiring a nuclear weapon. Deputies in Cass County, Michigan are pursuing charges in a case of animal cruelty.
20: Sheriff Clint Roach says that on Tuesday, the Animal Control Division executed a search warrant with the help of deputies in the 29,000 block of Lyle Drive in Dowagiac's Pokagon Township. They seized four dogs and 21 cats from the residence, all of them suffering from neglect, including lack of veterinarian care, grooming, and living in deplorable conditions. During the course of the investigation, the owners were identified, and officers will be requesting charges with the Cass County Prosecutor's Office. The suspects' names are being withheld pending arraignment on the charges, and the investigation is still ongoing at this time. Victor Garcia, MNC News.
18: The Elkhart Community Schools Board will be holding a public work session on July 10th, that would be today, at 5 p.m. on a proposed Innovation Network Charter School Agreement, seeking community input before a July 14th vote. Members of the public are invited to offer comments and share perspectives after the meeting. The Indiana Office of Utility Consumer Counselor has filed a petition asking state regulators to reconsider their recent approval of the AES Indiana rate case.
24: The agency argues the Utility Regulatory Commission erred in its June decision to approve a settlement agreement between the utility and several large consumers. Consumer Counselor Abby Gray is urging regulators to re-examine the ruling, stating that local ratepayers should not be forced to cover expensive legal fees and unreasonable expenses paid to shareholder profits. Brian Ford, MNC News.
18: And a Mishawaka nonprofit is celebrating a major milestone after 15 years of helping domestic violence survivors.
25: Angels in the Attic founder Christine Karowski will host a ribbon cutting and open house August 4th at the organization's new warehouse. The nonprofit provides household essentials and support to women and children leaving abusive situations. Community members can tour the facility, meet volunteers, and learn how they can help support the organization's mission. Heather Starr, MNC News.
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18: 5:15 MNC News Time, support for Israel among Democrats has dropped significantly, according to a new AP poll.
7: In Tel Aviv, potential 2028 hopeful Rahm Emanuel, who is Jewish, warned Israel has become a pariah under Prime Minister Benjamin Netanyahu, and relations with the U.S. are likely to change.
9: To maintain the strength of our ties, this alliance needs significant changes and a new direction.
7: That new AP poll finds 58% of Democrats say the U.S. is too supportive of Israel, while around 62% say the U.S. is not supportive enough of Palestinians. In Washington, Mike Emanuel, Fox News.
18: And several members of Congress appear to be unhappy with the WNBA. A group of 11 lawmakers sent a letter to WNBA Commissioner Kathy Engelbert on Wednesday, demanding that the league take accountability for multiple attacks against Indiana Fever star Caitlin Clark. The letter describes Clark as the face of the league and suggests that she is on the receiving end of unnecessary physical hostility and violence. The lawmakers also mentioned their concern of reports that the attacks have been racially motivated. Your news is brought to you by the dream sunroom that you want to put on your patio. 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
4: 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Traffic update.
18: Still pretty quiet on the roads this morning, but we do again have those slowdowns in downtown Goshen. 33 at Basher is where you're going to see some brake lights. We've got some construction here and there you're going to want to keep in mind on this Friday.
26: Milling and paving work has shutdowns along Caroline Street between East Calvert and East Altgeld. County Road 35 east of Goshen is closed for the foreseeable future after recent heavy rains opened a large sinkhole across the roadway near Clinton Frame Church. Officials say it's completely impassable. If you see a crash or a backup, call or text us 574-2595-953.
5: Now, from the Glass Doctor of Indiana Weather Center, here's your Storm Alert weather forecast.
21: Partly cloudy skies today, muggy and humid. High temperatures getting back up around 82 later this afternoon. We still continue with a chance of a few scattered showers and thunderstorms. As we head into tonight, temperatures will drop down to 65, still a slight chance of a shower. And then for Saturday, we're looking at partly sunny skies, afternoon high temperatures getting up to 84. I'm Chief Meteorologist Carrie Pujol.
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8: There's one man on this earth who really, truly gets it.
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1: David Dewey shares the story of a historic home with a tie to one of California's most important industries.
5: We have the CF Lott home, which is an 1860s home built by a 49er who is the first president of the citrus growing societies in California.
1: While the town of Oroville sits over 100 miles north of San Francisco, this was an important place to grow citrus in the early years.
5: Believe it or not, this was the citrus capital until a big freeze in 1912. Then it moved to Southern California. So that home was lived in by just the Lott family. And when they passed away, it was turned over to the city for a museum. And it sits in this beautiful park.
1: Mr. Lott came to California for gold. He found another way to make his money.
5: He came here and he got to Sutter's Fort and he fell ill. So by the time he got better and came in the spring, all the good pickings were gone. But he was a lawyer. And people were arguing about who owned what.
1: Even though Mr. Lott was not successful with his citrus groves in Northern California, he did build the grand home that survives today. And you can still find a piece of that citrus operation that he developed so long ago.
5: We have the mother orange tree, which goes back to the 1850s. And it's still alive. It got moved when they built the lake. And one of the few things that they saved that and the Bidwell Bar Bridge, which was the first suspension bridge west of the Mississippi.
1: The Lott home is open to visitors, although hours may be limited, or you can always call for an appointment to see the residence of the pioneer who came for gold but made his money as a lawyer and grower of citrus. Traveling the countryside in Oroville, California, I'm Andrew McRae.

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8: All quiet on the pavement front so far this morning. Things are looking good. Everything's moving smooth. Toll road bypass, both okay. As far as the weather goes, well, on this Friday morning, we're looking for a soggy start to the day. The streets are wet from rain overnight, some cooling here and there. And the humidity is still very high. We've got light fog. We've got high humidity. A couple of showers possible today. There will be a few scattered thunderstorms possible as well with a high of 82. A few clouds tonight and rain once again with lows around 65. Right now we're at 67 degrees as we pull up at the pump.
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8: MNC taking a look at your money and pre-market trading this morning. We've got a mixed bag. The Dow is up 73. The NASDAQ is down 132.5. S&P 500 futures down 8.25.
10: I'm Susan Lee, and this is the Fox Business Report. The major averages ending higher as markets shrug off U.S.-Iran tensions. Tech was the best performing sector, with semiconductors and memory chip stocks leading the charge. Oil prices fell, easing inflation concerns. David Bahnsen, managing partner at the Bahnsen Group, says that investors are basically shaking off developments in the U.S.-Iran conflict.
11: They've been looking past it for months now. I mean, other than just the first 4 weeks of the conflict, they've more or less looked past it, even in oil markets, even when oil stayed high in the 90s and hundreds.
10: The Dow up 139 points, the NASDAQ higher by 336, S&P 500 up 61. Delta Airlines will be announcing its quarterly results today, while South Korean shipmaker SK Hynix is expected to start trading today on the NASDAQ. That's your Fox Business Report. I'm Hillary Barsky, invested in you.
12: Tracking some moisture across parts of the Hoosier State today, but then the heat is on. I'm Chief Meteorologist Ryan Martin with the Friday Fendt Farm Forecast brought to you by Plevna Implement, your Fendt dealer in Kokomo, Napanee, Auburn, Rensselaer. The best operations run Fendt. Hopefully your Fendt tractor has AC cranked full bore this week if you're out in the field, because another hot dome is going to be settling in. Before we get there, though, today, your Friday Fendt forecast features on-again, off-again scattered showers. They started last night trying to come into parts of northern Indiana, sagging southward through the rest of the state today. I think we can pick up another tenth to maybe three-quarters of an inch, depending on where you're at. 60% coverage today. We cool down slightly and bring humidity down ever so slightly for tomorrow and Sunday, and the nice weather continues into Monday, although humidity values start to creep up. We are sunny, hot, and humid through the rest of next week. Maybe a few thunderstorms Friday afternoon into early Saturday morning, but that is it. I'm Ryan Martin.
8: 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Barbershops have an interesting history, and it all has to do with that poll of red, white, and blue.
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14: You're in need of a haircut, so you look for that familiar spinning red, white, and blue pole that lets you know you found a barbershop. That pole is a relic from a time when barbers did far more than cut hair. In medieval Europe, barbers also pulled teeth, performed minor surgery, and carried out bloodletting, believed to treat a variety of illnesses. Patients are said to have gripped a wooden staff during the procedure to make their veins more visible. One popular theory suggests that staff, along with blood-soaked bandages associated with the treatment, inspired the barber pole, with the bandages twisting around it to create the familiar red and white spiral. The blue stripe on U.S. barber poles was added later, possibly as a nod to the nation's colors. Barbers eventually left medicine behind, but the pole remained, a spinning reminder of the trade's medical past. Matt Murphy, Fox News.
15: Fox News, I'm Sue Guzman. Prosecutors Thursday playing a video of the roommate of suspected Charlie Kirk assassin Tyler Robinson. He told authorities Robinson confessed to the shooting. Donald Trump Jr. telling Fox's Jesse Waters primetime that after this, hearing all conspiracy theories about Kirk's death can be laid to rest.
16: In court, we saw the facts laid out very eloquently. It took a long period of time to get it out there. But once you see it, you put the picture together. Let's just say this is, to me, again, way beyond a reasonable doubt.
15: Democrats in Maine have until July 27th to pick a new Senate candidate after Graham Plattner dropped out of the race Wednesday amid sex abuse allegations.
17: The Maine Democratic Party is preparing to choose a new nominee and has already announced plans for a nominating convention with former Maine Senate President Troy Jackson and several other Democrats weighing bids.
15: America's listening to Fox News.
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8: 5:32 MNC News time. I'm Tommy Lee in the MNC News Center. Michiana Mornings continues with our top local stories. A public health advisory has been declared after a mosquito pool in St. Joseph County, Indiana, has tested positive for the West Nile virus. The infected mosquitoes were found in Portage Township. West Nile can cause flu-like symptoms, and the mosquitoes that carry it are likely to remain active until the first hard frost. The health department has a number of recommendations to protect yourself. You can find them with this story at 95.3MNC.com. 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Investigators are releasing new information about the fire at the Maranatha Fellowship Church earlier this week. Preliminary findings suggest the fire began in the floor space between the lower level and the first floor sanctuary. They add that at this point, it does not appear that there was any foul play involved. The investigation is ongoing. Meanwhile, two firefighters were injured after their fire truck hit a semi Tuesday morning.
18: Police responded to the U.S. 20 and State Road 5 intersection around 11 a.m. for the incident. Reports say the fire truck was heading to a call with lights and sirens on when the driver allegedly failed to yield to a red light and collided with the semi. The driver of the semi was not injured, but WSBT says the passenger of the fire truck suffered a concussion and the driver had bumps and bruises. Alyssa Foster, MNC News.
8: Former U.S. Transportation Secretary and former South Bend Mayor Pete Buttigieg endorsed Democrat Jocelyn Benson for Michigan governor during an event Monday in Traverse City. He praised Benson's work as Michigan's Secretary of State and also hinted at a possible future presidential ambition, telling supporters that he was working toward, making a White House run possible. Indiana will be receiving more than $57.8 million in federal Build Grant funding.
19: The funds are for four transportation projects in Fort Wayne, Jeffersonville, Noblesville, and Whiting. Senator Todd Young says the investments will improve safety, strengthen infrastructure, and support economic growth. The largest award, $25 million, goes to the ports of Indiana in Jeffersonville for a new dock, crane, warehouse, and related infrastructure. Young says the projects will help modernize transportation networks and benefit Hoosiers for decades. Brian Ford, MNC News.
8: Benton Harbor City Commissioners are supporting the creation of a new countywide public transportation authority.
20: The move comes after MDOT announced plans to end funding for the Twin Cities Area Transportation Authority and Dial a Ride service in October. Supporters say the new agency would combine TCATA and Berrien bus services while keeping operations in Benton Harbor. One commissioner opposed the plan, citing concerns over financial impacts. WSJM reports the resolution passed with one no vote. Heather Starr, MNC News.
8: From the MNC Health News file, a brain aneurysm can strike without warning, making quick recognition critical.
21: The Brain Aneurysm Foundation says about 30,000 Americans suffer from a ruptured brain aneurysm every year. That's roughly one every 18 minutes. Neurologist Dr. Jeremy Liff says the sudden onset of the worst headache of your life should be treated as a medical emergency because a ruptured aneurysm can be life-threatening and requires immediate care. Doctors say controlling blood pressure and avoiding smoking can help lower the risk. John Simney, MNC News.
8: And finally, pickleball players and fans are invited to celebrate a local legend during the annual Ray Comer Pickleball Classic.
9: Venues, Parks, and Arts will host the event July 25th from 9 until noon at Bohm Park's Ray Comer Courts, honoring the founding father of pickleball in Michiana. The event includes a free beginner class, open social play, and a round-robin tournament featuring a new competitive format called Dink Your Way to the Top. Organizers say the event welcomes players of all skill levels to enjoy the sport and celebrate Ray Comer's lasting impact. Victor Garcia, MNC News.
8: 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All of the proceeds are going to benefit Resale to the Rescue, and it's easy to get in on this. $20 per person, $150 for a team of eight to grab your own table. 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
7: 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Traffic update.
8: It's downright boring on the roads at the moment, although you are going to run into some pooling and ponding here and there thanks to the rain we had overnight. We've also got construction that you should keep in mind while you go through your day today.
9: Whitcomb Avenue is closing an address in the 3600 block for a water service line disconnection. Detour with Klinger, Addison, and East Chippewa. Water and sewer connections have closures at the intersection of Madison and MLK and on Michigan Street between Monroe and South Street. And West Douglas Road has westbound lane restrictions this week for concrete road restorations. Traffic is down to one through lane in each direction between Shawn Street and State Road 23. If you see a crash or a backup, call or text us at 574-2595-953.
7: Now, from the Glass Doctor of Indiana Weather Center, here's your Storm Alert weather forecast.
22: Partly cloudy skies today, muggy and humid. High temperatures getting back up around 82 later this afternoon. We still continue with a chance of a few scattered showers and thunderstorms. As we head into tonight, temperatures will drop down to 65, still a slight chance of a shower. And then for Saturday, we're looking at partly sunny skies, afternoon high temperatures getting up to 84. I'm Chief Meteorologist Carrie Pujol.
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2: 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Don't let yourself become a victim. On this Friday, I'm thinking about the growing specter of communism in America. The Marxists are causing trouble. And this took me by surprise. I did not expect the emerging anti-capitalist movement in our country. Why? Because most Americans live pretty well. Even poor people have much more than middle-class people in most of the world. Now, this week, the godfather of socialism, Senator Bernie Sanders, quoted Mao Zedong, the Chinese chairman who is the worst mass murderer in history. If you read my book, Confronting Evil, we document that. And that's who Sanders wants to emulate? If you are a wealthy person and the communists consider you a so-called oligarch, then they're coming after you. This is what communism is. The government controls what we, the people, have and what we do. There is no freedom in Mao's utopia. The second in command is Zoran Mamdani. It amazes me how many New Yorkers voted for a hardcore Marxist to run the nation's largest city. Those voters will soon be sorry. Communism USA is a growing movement, but it is very dangerous. 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
3: MNC News time is 5:45. The Justice Department is deploying election monitors ahead of primaries across six states, warning that all 50 of them could face criminal liability if they knowingly allow legal migrants to vote or stay on their voter rolls. Assistant Attorney General for Civil Rights Harmeet Dhillon told Fox Business's The Evening Edit with Elizabeth McDonald about a third of all states are cooperating with the DOJ, but had hundreds of thousands of dead people on their rolls, as well as tens of thousands of non-citizens.
4: We're going to pursue this all the way up to the Supreme Court and ensure that these states, which frankly, red or blue, are not doing a great job of keeping their voter rolls clean, that we help them, because ultimately the goal is not to punish people. It's just to get a clean election that everyone can believe in.
3: A new Indiana law has increased penalties for animal neglect and abuse, making the offense a level 6 felony with potential prison time. This change follows the deaths of two dogs who were left in a hot car in Cicero, resulting in charges against the owner. The incident prompted prosecutors to emphasize the dangers of leaving pets in vehicles during hot weather. The law also provides protections for people who rescue animals from dangerous conditions, allowing them to break car windows without facing charges. Legal experts believe the penalties for animal cruelty should be even more severe. 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
3: On the roads, it's very quiet. Yay. Very wet, though, because we did have plenty of rain overnight with those storms. So you're going to run into some wet spots and some pooling and the occasional pond to drive through. Be prepared for that as you head out the door. And for some of the construction that you'll face today.
5: South 36th Street is closed from Mishawaka Avenue to Vine Street and South Bend to everything but local traffic for sewer lateral work. And County Road 35 east of Goshen is closed for the foreseeable future after recent heavy rains opened a large sinkhole across the roadway near Clinton Frame Church. Officials say it's completely impassable. If you see a crash or a backup, call or text us at 574-2595-953.
2: Now, from the Glass Doctor of Indiana Weather Center, here's your Storm Alert weather forecast.
6: Partly cloudy skies today, muggy and humid, high temperatures getting back up around 82 later this afternoon. We still continue with a chance of a few scattered showers and thunderstorms. As we head into tonight, temperatures will drop down to 65, still a slight chance of a shower. And then for Saturday, we're looking at partly sunny skies, afternoon high temperatures getting up to 84. I'm Chief Meteorologist Carrie Pujol.
3: Thank you, Carrie. We're at 69 degrees this morning. Time to take a peek at sports with Josh Williams.
7: Thanks, Tommy. Let's talk about the FIFA World Cup real quick. Last night, one game on the docket as the quarterfinals got underway. You had Morocco and France, and, well,

0: France, they're going to be moving on after a 2-0 decision. That means that at the World Cup, we're going to see today Spain and Belgium take the pitch at 3 o'clock. And then over the weekend tomorrow, you have two more games for the quarterfinals. Norway and England at 5, Argentina and Switzerland at 9 o'clock. All of those can be found on Fox. Switching gears to Major League Baseball, yesterday the Cubs, well, they got beat yesterday in Baltimore. 3-2 against the Orioles. Jeremiah Jackson actually hit a 2-run double in the bottom of the 8th inning to lift Baltimore over the Cubs. The Chicago White Sox, well, they fell to the Boston Red Sox. How about Boston, though? Picking up their 6th consecutive victory, Caleb Durbin hit a 2-run homer to help the surging Red Sox top the White Sox 2-1. Looking around the rest of the region, you have the Detroit Tigers victorious over the Athletics 4-1. The Guardians were able to top the Twins 5-2. The Cincinnati Reds, they fell to the Philadelphia Phillies 1-0. And we'll see you folks coming up later on for another look at sports.
1: 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I know how to read. 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
1: 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It is time to check out Impress Jewelry Creations, creating beautiful pieces for the moments that will last a lifetime. Taking a look at your consumer news, we start with automotive news. It's not just high-end sound systems, flashy rims, or even catalytic converters that car burglars are targeting. They're also going after steering wheel airbags. Some vehicles are more likely than others to be hit. The Honda Civic and Honda Accord are common targets. Police suggest parking in the garage when you can and using an old-school steering wheel lock that covers the airbag compartment. Electric vehicles now account for 1 in 4 of all new cars sold globally, but Americans continue to turn away from the plug-in vehicles.
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5: 25% of cars sold globally are EVs, with China the industry leader. Most cars sold there are electric, with an average price of under $23,000. China makes nearly 75% of all EVs worldwide, with roughly $9 per gallon gas prices in Europe, leading in part to the world's second largest EV market. 27% of new cars sold in Europe are EVs. Here in the U.S., where gas is cheaper, the average price for an EV is around $58,000, and where EV sales have plunged 27% year over year to less than 6% of new vehicles sold. Weak demand for high-end EVs has Toyota pulling the plug on its all-electric luxury Lexus EV project. Nissan also recently announcing plans to abandon American EV production, shifting its focus instead on making more trucks. That's Fox Wheels. I'm Jeff Manasso, Fox News.
6: 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Jonathan Blake, interim director of the Terre Haute Economic Development Corporation, told the city council Thursday that changing dynamics have forced the city to look at economic development differently.
7: It used to be about finding the next biggest and greatest industry. That's about quality of life, housing, workforce development. All of those facets matter when we're trying to attract business and keep businesses here.
6: Blake said the EDC is working to identify what the city has to offer and bolster marketing efforts to help entice businesses to stay and grow there. Illinois-based USCO Industries, a crane systems and material handling company, broke ground Thursday on a $25 million facility in Hammond that will be the new home of its national headquarters and most of its manufacturing operations. The project is expected to result in more than 100 new jobs. This is Inside Indiana Business Radio.
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1: Still pretty quiet on the roads this morning. Not much to talk about, but they are wet and they are slick in some spots with the rain that we got overnight, so be prepared for that. As far as the weather itself goes, it's a little soggy to start off the day. Some humidity from the overnight rain and light fog, high humidity, a few showers still possible throughout the day today. We're looking for a few scattered thunderstorms possible this evening. No severe storms are expected. Our high today, 82, down to 65 tonight. 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
4: Fox in the Fast Lane.
13: For the second time this season, the NASCAR Cup Series is back at Echo Park Speedway in Atlanta for the Quaker State 400. The race also marks round three of the in-season challenge, a head-to-head single elimination tournament. Round two was last week at Chicagoland Speedway. Chase Briscoe took the checkered flag, but the bracket saw five upsets, including Alex Bowman defeating Austin Cindric and Todd Gillian taking down Carson Hocevar. The quarterfinals this week feature some more interesting matchups. Denny Hamlin takes on Joe Gibbs Racing teammate Christopher Bell. Ryan Blaney faces William Byron. Chase Elliott squares off with Chase Briscoe, and Todd Gillian goes against Alex Bowman. As for the race itself, Tyler Reddick won the Auto Trader 400 here in February, and last year's Quaker State 400 winner was Chase Elliott. The action begins Sunday at 7 p.m. Eastern. For Fox in the Fast Lane, Tony Genualdo, Fox News.
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14: It's July 10th, and this is your Fox Daily Snapshot. Today is National Kitten Day, when those little feline balls of fur show off their cuteness and melt their way into our hearts. Videos of cats and kittens can be found by the millions on the web and are a welcome distraction for so many of us during our day. However, the day is also meant to shine awareness on the responsibility of owning one of these little bundles of four-legged joy. So remember, if you're thinking of getting a kitten, make sure you have what it takes. Also on this date, in 1934, pitcher Carl Hubbell of the New York Giants set a Major League Baseball All-Star Game record for consecutive strikeouts, punching out a murderer's row of would-be Hall of Famers like Babe Ruth, Lou Gehrig, Jimmy Fox, Al Simmons, and Joe Cronin. If it's your birthday today, you share it with physicist, electrical engineer, and inventor Nikola Tesla, born in 1856. I'm Tushar Saxena, and that's your Fox Daily Snapshot.
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16: The Wrong Man. I'm Chris Foster, Fox News. A Mexican immigrant shot and killed by federal agents during a traffic stop in Houston Tuesday was not the target of their search, Homeland Security says, and neither were the three Mexicans in the van he was driving. The agents were looking for two Guatemalan men they thought were in the van. And Fox's Tom Graham reports Mexico's foreign minister wants criminal charges in this case and others.
17: According to the Mexican government, 14 migrants have died while in ICE custody, while three others were killed during immigration operations. The announcement came following protest over the deadly shooting of Lorenzo Salgado Araujo by an ICE agent this week. He was a Mexican national living in Houston. ICE says Araujo attempted to ram the agent with his vehicle when he was shot.
16: And the men with him tell the Washington Post that's a lie. Iran's Supreme Leader Ayatollah Ali Khamenei is buried in his hometown Mashhad after a six-day multi-city funeral procession. He and other family members were killed on the first day of U.S.-Israel airstrikes in February. And the Wall Street Journal reports Israel shared intelligence with President Trump that Iran was considering a new plan to assassinate him. According to Utah, here's a secondhand confession from the man accused of murdering Charlie Kirk. Here's Fox's Chandler Painter.
18: Lance Twiggs, the former roommate, romantic partner of Tyler Robinson, described how he confessed to the killing of Charlie Kirk at least three times. First, in a handwritten note left the morning of the shooting at their apartment, prosecutors say Robinson wrote, quote, I had the opportunity to take out Charlie Kirk and I took it. In text messages to Twiggs, Robinson said he targeted Kirk because he, quote, had enough of his hatred. And on the day after the shooting in their apartment, Twiggs said Robinson was going to turn himself in.
16: And he wished he hadn't done it, the roommate says. The hearing's for a judge to determine if there's enough evidence to go to trial. Victor Marks is declared the winner of Oklahoma's Republican primary for governor. He's the founder of the All Things Possible Ministry, facing State Attorney General Democrat Phil Weiser in November. 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
16: 8 men accused of planning an attack during a UFC fight at the White House face terrorism and attempted murder charges.
24: The 8 men were indicted in Ohio in 2 separate conspiracies to provide material support to terrorists and to murder a federal government official. All the defendants are accused of helping plot a drone and sniper attack at the White House during last month's UFC event. Federal investigators say the plan began in May. Law enforcement officials learned of the threat on June 10th, just days before the UFC event. One suspect suspects, as the plot included flying explosive-laden drones into the event and then shooting at the crowd. Seven of the eight suspects were arrested last month. The Justice Department says an eighth suspect, Chandler Skaggs of West Virginia, was charged this week. At the White House, Jared Halpern, Fox News.
0: At least 11 people are killed in a wildfire in southern Spain. Several found in burned-out vehicles. 19 people are reported to be missing. A chip company going public has raised a foreign company record $26.5 billion ahead of trading today.
2: Chip maker SK Hynix, based in South Korea, is expected to start trading today on the NASDAQ. It's the latest global company to top $1 trillion in market value. It's a major supplier to the artificial intelligence buildup. Ryan Payne of Payne Capital says the company wants to attract more U.S. investors.
3: It's smart if you're SK Hynix because it's very hard to buy stocks on the South Korean Stock Exchange. So by opening up to U.S. investors, making it easier to buy, that creates another bid under that market because their big competitor is Micron. And typically Micron trades at like a double the valuation.
2: This week, SK Hynix reported robust demand for the stock. Ginny Cosilda, Fox News.
0: Sports. France advances to the World Cup semifinals after beating Morocco 2-0. The Red Sox and Marlins have six-game winning streaks heading into the last weekend before baseball's All-Star break. I'm Chris Foster. This is Fox News.
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1: MNC News time is 6:05. I'm Tommy Lee in the MNC News Center, and the news continues on this Friday, the 10th of July, with a look at our top local stories here on Michiana Mornings. The school city of Mishawaka is planning several major repair projects, including replacing aging pipes at LaSalle Elementary School. The school board unanimously approved a contract for the work Wednesday night. The project is expected to cost more than $1 million and will replace the school's heating and cooling pipes. The district is also planning roof repairs at Mishawaka High School and Josh Young Middle School as part of a larger effort to update their aging buildings. No criminal charges will be filed against a former Elkhart Community Schools bus driver accused of OWI.
19: The Elkhart County prosecutor says key evidence is inadmissible because Department of Transportation testing procedures were not followed and the breath test was not administered on a state-approved device. According to WSBT, investigators found only one coworker who believed the driver smelled of alcohol, with no other witnesses reporting signs of impairment. Alyssa Foster, MNC News.
1: A tip from the Indiana Internet Crimes Against Children Task Force led the Elkhart police to arrest 21-year-old Christopher Nicholson earlier this week. He's facing 10 felony charges, including child exploitation and possession of child pornography. Investigators say that evidence was found on electronic devices during a search of his home.
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1: Roads are still pretty quiet. 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
25: Watch for a full closure in the 1500 block of Lebanon for water and sewer work. Detour with Broadway, High, and Indiana. There's a full closure on Haney between Hermosa Place and Rush Street for water and sewer work. Detour with Fellows, Indiana, and Rush. And East 12th Street in Mishawaka has eastbound traffic shut down from Laurel to Campbell for the reconstruction project. Barricades and signs are in place. If you see a crash or a backup, call or text us at 574-2595-953.
5: Now, from the Glass Doctor of Indiana Weather Center, here's your Storm Alert weather forecast.
26: Partly cloudy skies today, muggy and humid. High temperatures getting back up around 82 later this afternoon. We still continue with a chance of a few scattered showers and thunderstorms. As we head into tonight, temperatures will drop down to 65, still a slight chance of a shower. And then for Saturday, we're looking at partly sunny skies, afternoon high temperatures getting up to 84. I'm Chief Meteorologist Carrie Pujol.
1: Thank you, Carrie. 68 degrees this morning. On the way in 60 seconds, a 13-year-old led the police on a chase this week. 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
4: 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Weren't we told that there was supposed to be a recount happening for a state senate race? We'll give you the updates on that Friday, 3 to 6 on MNC.
1: 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The Elkhart Community Schools Board will hold a public work session today at 5 o'clock on a proposed Innovation Network Charter School Agreement, seeking community input before a vote on July 14th. Members of the public are invited to offer comments and share perspectives after the meeting. A 13-year-old Elkhart County girl is in custody after leading the Indiana State Police on a pursuit Monday morning.
6: Troopers say the driver of a stolen Ford F-150 refused to stop, drove off the road several times, and became stuck in a cornfield near State Road 19 and County Road 30. The juvenile then fled on foot before being located and taken into custody after allegedly failing to comply with commands. She was found to have no injuries and was later transported to the Elkhart Juvenile Justice Center. The name of the teen has not been released. Heather Starr, MNC News.
1: A Berrien County site has been identified as contaminated with PFAS, also known as forever chemicals.
7: The contamination was found at a former Bendix Corporation and Allied Automotive property along Red Arrow Highway south of St. Joseph. State agencies are now reviewing nearby residential wells and plan to conduct testing. According to WSJM, officials say possible filters or other remedies could be offered to homeowners depending on the results. Brian Ford, MNC News.
1: The CSX Railroad will begin testing remote operations of its bridge over the St. Joseph River in St. Joe this coming week.
8: The test runs Monday through September 14th with a remote operator controlling the bridge from Evansville, hundreds of miles away. A person will still be on site at all times in case issues arise. The system uses 6 cameras and audio communication. WSBT says a public comment period will be held before CSX decides whether to make the remote operation permanent. Alyssa Foster, MNC News.
1: And the American Red Cross is warning of a critical blood shortage as the nation enters what it refers to as trauma season.
25: Officials say hot weather, increased travel, and outdoor activities can lead to more accidents and a higher need for blood. Donations have dropped in recent weeks, with fewer appointments and fewer collections from schools during summer break. The Red Cross is urging people to donate this month and is offering a free movie ticket for donations made between July 13th and July 31st. Victor Garcia, MNC News.
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2: MNC News time is 6:15, and well, let's see here. A federal planning commission has given preliminary approval to the massive 250-foot triumphal arch that was proposed by the president.
3: The National Capital Planning Commission agreed to give preliminary approval to plans for a 250-foot triumphal arch near Arlington National Cemetery. Ahead of the vote, dozens of residents voiced opposition to the project, arguing the arch would block views from the cemetery and ruin the D.C. skyline. Final approval could come as soon as September when the commission next meet, but members say they still want information on the arch's violation of the city's height law restricting how tall structures can be. Administration attorneys have argued the law does not apply to federal buildings. At the White House, Jared Halpern, Fox News.
2: And 8 men are charged with terrorism and attempted murder charges for their roles in a foiled attack during the UFC fight at the White House last month.
3: The 8 men were indicted in Ohio in 2 separate conspiracies to provide material support to terrorists and to murder a federal government official. All the defendants are accused of helping plot a drone and sniper attack at the White House during last month's UFC event. Federal investigators say the plan began in May. Law enforcement officials learned of the threat on June 10th, just days before the UFC event. One suspect says the plot included flying explosive-laden drones into the event and then shooting at the crowd. 7 of the 8 suspects were arrested last month. The Justice Department says an 8th suspect, Chandler Skaggs of West Virginia, was charged this week. At the White House, Jared Halpern, Fox News.
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1: 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Traffic update.
2: Well, on the roads, we're seeing some slowdowns right now on McKinley in both directions between Main and Burkett. Patchy delays, but delays nonetheless. Nothing else really jumping out at me on the map. We're looking pretty good till road bypass. We do have construction that you are going to want to keep in mind while you're out and about today.
4: Watch for a full closure in the 1500 block of Lebanon for water and sewer work. Detour with Broadway, High, and Indiana. There's a full closure on Haney between Hermosa Place and Rush Street for water and sewer work. Detour with Fellows, Indiana, and Rush. And East 12th Street in Mishawaka has eastbound traffic shut down from Laurel to Campbell for the reconstruction project. Barricades and signs are in place. If you see a crash or a backup, call or text us at 574-2595-953.
1: Now, from the Glass Doctor of Indiana Weather Center, here's your Storm Alert weather forecast.
5: Partly cloudy skies today, muggy and humid. High temperatures getting back up around 82 later this afternoon. We still continue with a chance of a few scattered showers and thunderstorms. As we head into tonight, temperatures will drop down to 65, still a slight chance of a shower. And then for Saturday, we're looking at partly sunny skies, afternoon high temperatures getting up to 84. I'm Chief Meteorologist Carrie Pujol.
2: Thank you, Carrie. 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
2: 621 MNC News Time. Indiana is avoiding major drought concerns for now, but Ryan Hedrick explains where more rain is expected this weekend.
3: Forecaster Joe Neal says parts of southwestern Indiana could see flash flooding Friday, with a higher risk also possible across the Indianapolis metro area this weekend.
4: We will still have a very moist air mass in place that's, you know, well above what our average is for the time of year. So anything that does develop storm-wise will have the potential to produce heavy rainfall.
3: Neal says any of these storms can produce lightning, which he says is an underrated threat that can kill people. Ryan Hedrick, Network Indiana.
2: The Indiana Broadband Office has announced more than $250,000 of investment through the 17th round of the Indiana Connectivity Program. This funding helps to expand high-speed internet access and will do so to 63 unserved or underserved addresses, spanning 60 homes and 3 businesses across 21 counties. Governor Mike Braun emphasized that the expansion connects more Hoosier families to vital education, health care, and job opportunities, bringing total program allocations to over $14 million to date. It's time now to take a peek at the 95.3MNC.com daily poll. And yesterday we asked, do you think America's standing in the world is improving or declining? And here are the results. 70% of poll takers said that it's improving. 22% said it's declining. 8% said it's staying the same. Here's today's question. Singer Bonnie Tyler, known for the hits Total Eclipse of the Heart, Holding Out for a Hero, and It's a Heartache, died this week at the age of 75. Of those three songs I named, which is your favorite? Take the daily poll right now at 95.3MNC.com. 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Up next, we've got traffic, weather, and the lowest gas prices. 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
2: On the roads, McKinley between Main and Capitol has some backups. Also, Wayne at MLK, Western at Main. Lincoln Way at East Bronson. And the Main Street and LaSalle machine of misery has been fired up for the morning. So be prepared for that as well. Taking a look at the weather forecast, not a bad Friday morning, although we had plenty of rain overnight, so the streets are wet. Be prepared for that. Humidity still pretty high, too, with light fog, high humidity, and a few showers possible today. Maybe even a few thunderstorms, but nothing severe expected. High of about 82 this afternoon, scattered showers and storms possible tonight with a low down to 65. Right now, we have 67 degrees.
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2: 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A mixed bag with the Dow up 93, NASDAQ down 101.75. The S&P 500 futures are down 3.75. 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
10: Just like last quarter, a lot of big, big, big winners and a few big, big, big losers, and it's going to be a stock picker's market. I think we have to stay the course through it, though, because on average, I think everything's going to be up. It's just not going to be the smooth ride that we would all love.
9: Delta Airlines reports earnings today. Investors will be looking for Delta's forecast. Chipmaker SK Hynix, based in South Korea, is expected to start trading in the U.S. today on the NASDAQ. The listing will make it easier for U.S. investors to access the company. That's your Fox Business Report. I'm Jenny Coselna. 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
14: A $3 billion crisis impacting America's sugar beet industry. I'm CJ Miller, and this is Michigan Ag Today News, brought to you by Verpixo Fungicide from Corteva Agriscience, a novel mode of action to protect sugar beets. The U.S. sugar beet industry is facing one of the worst financial crises in decades. Growers have lost an estimated $3 billion over the past 2 years. In Michigan alone, many producers say they expect to lose hundreds of dollars per acre as the industry fights for emergency aid and long-term trade reforms.
15: Just the economics of it are so difficult.
14: And that's Zachary Clark, who prepares to step in as the new CEO and Executive Vice President of the American Sugar Beet Growers Association this September. Clark will soon be leading the industry at a critical time when producers are battling low prices, high input costs, and what growers call a devastating flood of heavily subsidized foreign sugar.
15: It's not just going to be one solution that meets this problem. There's short-term, medium-term, and long-term plans and efforts that we have in place and are very much underway to make sure that the sugar beet industry is able to get through this extremely difficult period.
14: Read the full story and check out more of my conversation with Zachary Clark. It's at MichiganAgToday.com. I'm CJ Miller, Michigan Ag Today, Michigan's Farm Network.
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0: Fox News, I'm CJ Papa. No reports of any new U.S. military strikes overnight in Iran, but the Wall Street Journal reports on another plot to kill President Trump.
16: This intelligence reportedly came from Israel. And remember, President Trump and Israeli Prime Minister Benjamin Netanyahu are split on how to proceed with the conflict, with Netanyahu pushing for more military pressure on Tehran.
0: Fox's Madeline Rivera reporting. In the plenary hearing Thursday for the man accused of assassinating Charlie Kirk, Tyler Robinson's roommate and lover Lance Twiggs, in video questioning by Utah prosecutors from April, said,
17: I just asked him in person if what he said was true the night before, and he said it was. I started crying a little bit and said he wishes he hadn't done it.
0: Twiggs saying his former roommate confessed to killing Kirk at least three times. The hearing expected to wrap up today. 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
1: MNC News Time 6:32. I'm Tommy Lee in the MNC News Center, and on this Friday, Michiana Mornings continues with our top local stories. A public health advisory has been declared after a mosquito pool in St. Joseph County, Indiana, has tested positive for the West Nile virus. The infected mosquitoes were found in Portage Township. West Nile can cause flu-like symptoms. The mosquitoes that carry it are likely to remain active through the first hard frost. The health department has a number of recommendations that you can use to protect yourself. You can find them all with this story at 953MNC.com. A major renovation is coming to one of the busiest emergency rooms in the area.
2: Elkhart General Hospital is investing $37 million to expand and upgrade its emergency department and trauma center. WSBT says the project includes a more than 4,700 square foot addition, new equipment, improved ambulance and walk-in access, and additional emergency room bays. Hospital leaders say the changes will help reduce wait times and double trauma capacity. Construction is expected to begin in 2027. Alyssa Foster, MNC News.
1: Congressman Tim Walberg has welcomed Southern Michigan families to Washington, D.C. He did so last week in celebration of the nation's 250th anniversary. Walberg leading tours for his constituents of the U.S. Capitol, sharing the buildings and America's history. Walberg says that it's important to remember the freedoms that our nation was founded on and the values that continue to unite us. Governor Mike Braun is expanding workforce training and boosting wages for family service workers through the Power Up Indiana program.
3: The initiative supports employers in child care, counseling, and family services requiring wage increases of at least 25% while helping workers gain new skills. State officials say the program strengthens career pathways, improves employee retention, and expands access to services families depend on across Indiana. Funding is already supporting workforce development efforts at organizations, including the Twin Springs Counseling and Smarty Pants Daycare Ministries. Brian Ford, MNC News.
1: Meanwhile, an Indiana poverty watchdog group is raising concerns after a federal bill regulating earned wage access apps passed a House committee.
4: The Indiana Community Action Poverty Institute opposes the measure, which would prevent states from regulating the financial apps as traditional loans. The institute recently released a report warning that these app-based paycheck advances often trap Hoosiers in a cycle of high fees and tips, sometimes exceeding a 300% annual interest rate. Victor Garcia, MNC News.
1: The Indiana Department of Natural Resources is looking for artists.
5: The DNR is accepting entries through July 31st for artwork that could appear on next year's hunting, fishing, and trapping licensing cards. Categories include deer, wild turkey, fish, wildlife, and Indiana landscapes. Winners will receive credit for their work, which will be featured on the optional art card licenses available in 2027. Contest details are available at the Indiana DNR website. John Simney, MNC News.
1: And finally, a century of scouting will be celebrated July 17th through the 19th as Troop 541 marks its 100th anniversary.
6: The three-day event includes activities at the Nile Scream Park, Buchanan Common, and historic Camp Mudron. Special ceremonies are planned Saturday and Sunday evenings. Organizers say the free celebration is open to the entire community, including current and former scouts, volunteers, scouters, and friends of scouting from across the region. Heather Starr, MNC News.
1: MNC's next Trivia Night is happening on Thursday, August 6th from 6 to 8 at the Mont, upstairs at the Monterey Mexican Bar and Grill. 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
1: Still not a whole lot to talk about on the roads, but downtown South Bend is starting to get busy with Wayne and MLK and Western at Main being a little bit slow. McKinley between Main and Capitol also has some brake lights. Main and LaSalle is doing what it always does. Lincoln Way at East Bronson, also some slowdowns there. You've got some construction to keep in mind today as you're out and about.
4: Milling and paving work has shutdowns along Caroline Street between East Calvert and East Altgeld. County Road 35 east of Goshen is closed for the foreseeable future after recent heavy rains opened a large sinkhole across the roadway near Clinton Frame Church. Officials say it's completely impassable. If you see a crash or a backup, call or text us 574-2595-953.
0: Now, from the Glass Doctor of Indiana Weather Center, here's your Storm Alert weather forecast.
7: Partly cloudy skies today, muggy and humid, high temperatures getting back up around 82 later this afternoon. We still continue with a chance of a few scattered showers and thunderstorms. As we head into tonight, temperatures will drop down to 65, still a slight chance of a shower. And then for Saturday, we're looking at partly sunny skies, afternoon high temperatures getting up to 84. I'm Chief Meteorologist Carrie Pujol.
1: Thanks, Carrie. We have 68 degrees this morning. 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
1: 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The Trump administration has committed $7.5 million in federal funding to boost the amount of high-protein products for food banks in Indiana and across the nation.
13: The Trump administration has committed $7.5 million in federal funding to boost the amount of high-protein products for food banks in Indiana and across the nation. The money comes as more Hoosiers face mounting cost-of-living expenses with little money remaining for groceries. The Department of Health and Human Services says the funding will also seek to reduce food waste through a partnership with the Indiana-based nonprofit Hatch, an organization that provides surplus egg, seafood, and dairy products to food pantries. National Sustainable Agriculture Coalition policy analyst Hannah Quigley says any funding is welcome, but calls it a short-term fix.
14: It's a band-aid. It's a one-time cash influx to try to solve what we're seeing as a larger systemic problem. We really need a comprehensive farm bill to try to address more of those underlying systemic issues.
13: Quigley adds that Indiana residents are losing food benefits due to H.R. 1 or President Donald Trump's One Big Beautiful Bill, which passed last year. The Senate Agriculture Committee released its draft of the 2026 Farm Bill last month. It includes efforts to identify a long-term approach for supplying more proteins and nutrient-rich foods to assistance programs and pantries. Another bill introduced in 2025, the Strengthening Local Food Security Act, would allocate funding to states to independently operate their food purchasing programs and purchase directly from farmers, Quigley explains.
14: Supporting local smaller farmers that might be supplying protein, but also fruits and vegetables, dairy, grains, you know, a broader spectrum of the diet to help meet the holistic needs that families have.
13: According to the 2025 Indy Hunger Network report, 80% of food insecure Marion County households rely on government assistance. This story was produced with original reporting from Rebecca Alvey for Civil Eats.
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1: MNC News time is 6:45, and taking a peek at what people are talking about, we begin with congressional lawmakers intensifying their push to cut the capital gains tax as part of a broader economic agenda. Indiana Senator Jim Banks discussed the proposal with Larry Kudlow while highlighting President's recent message to Senate Republicans, where the president urged members to face a dose of reality regarding the current legislative language.
2: His message was very clear. We have to fight harder for the Save America Act. We have to fight harder for the Trump agenda. That message is also carried to my former colleagues in the House. And here's the good news. My former colleagues in the House are doing their part.
1: Senator Banks emphasized that reducing the capital gains tax is a primary goal for fiscal conservatives aiming to stimulate investment and counteract inflationary pressures. Meanwhile, the president's recent remarks to the GOP caucus reportedly underscored the necessity of reconciling party legislative goals with the realities of the current congressional majority, signaling that the administration is prepared to apply pressure to ensure their economic priorities move forward. And a landmark study published this week reveals that former NFL players are more likely to die from neurodegenerative diseases than is the general population.
3: NFL players are four times more likely to die from neurodegenerative diseases like dementia and Parkinson's. That's according to a new study published Wednesday by Mass General Brigham, Boston University, and the Concussion and CTE Foundation. Researchers studied nearly 2,000 former players who have since passed away, and they say those who died before the age of 60 had 12-fold higher rates of neurodegenerative death than the general population. They also say those with skill positions like receiver or running back died at nearly two times the rate of an offensive or defensive lineman. But still, NFL players are generally healthier than a normal person and are less likely to die from other diseases like cancer or cardiovascular disease. Tony Genualdo, Fox News.
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0: 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Traffic update.
1: On the roads, we've got some slowdowns in downtown South Bend, Main and LaSalle. It's, it's doing what it always does. Also, Wayne at MLK, Western at Main, and the intersections along Eddy and Sample. We've got those usual slowdowns. Getting pretty ugly again this morning. Lincoln Way at East Bronson, also a bit busy by the river. Not much else to talk about. Toll road bypass both look good. There is some construction in the way today.
4: Whitcomb Avenue is closing an address in the 3600 block for a water service line disconnection. Detour with Klinger, Addison, and East Chippewa. Water and sewer connections have closures at the intersection of Madison and MLK and on Michigan Street between Monroe and South Street. And West Douglas Road has westbound lane restrictions this week for concrete road restorations. Traffic is down to one through lane in each direction between Shawn Street and State Road 23. If you see a crash or a backup, call or text us at 574-2595-953.
0: Now, from the Glass Doctor of Indiana Weather Center, here's your Storm Alert weather
5: forecast. Today, muggy and humid. High temperatures getting back up around 82 later this afternoon. We still continue with a chance of a few scattered showers and thunderstorms. As we head into tonight, temperatures will drop down to 65. Still a slight chance of a shower. And then for Saturday, we're looking at partly sunny skies. Afternoon high temperatures getting up to 84. I'm Chief Meteorologist Carrie Pujol.
1: Thank you, Carrie. 67 degrees this morning. Time for sports. We check in with Josh Williams for the very latest.
6: Thanks, Tommy. Let's talk about the FIFA World Cup real quick. Last night, one game on the docket as the quarterfinals got underway. You have Morocco and France. And, well, France, they're going to be moving on after a 2-0 decision. That means that at the World Cup, we're going to see today Spain and Belgium take the pitch at 3 o'clock. And then over the weekend tomorrow, you have two more games for the quarterfinals, Norway and England. At 5, Argentina and Switzerland at 9 o'clock. All of those can be found on Fox. Switching gears to Major League Baseball. Yesterday, the Cubs, well, they got beat yesterday in Baltimore. 3-2 against the Orioles. Jeremiah Jackson actually hit a 2-run double in the bottom of the 8th inning to lift Baltimore over the Cubs. The Chicago White Sox, well,

0: They fell to the Boston Red Sox. How about Boston, though? Picking up their sixth consecutive victory, Caleb Durbin hit a two-run homer to help the surging Red Sox top the White Sox 2-1. Looking around the rest of the region, you have the Detroit Tigers victorious over the Athletics 4-1. The Guardians were able to top the Twins 5-2. The Cincinnati Reds, they fell to the Philadelphia Phillies 1-0. And we'll see you folks coming up later on for another look at sports.
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0: I'm Tom from Edwardsburg. I was severely nearsighted for my entire adult life until LASIK surgery. I ended up with 20/10 vision in both eyes for 5 years. And once you've had that kind of vision, no other vision is acceptable. Well, 3-4 years ago, my vision started to degrade. It was getting blurry. Dr. Jennifer tried different prescriptions. She suggested seeing a cataract surgeon. Well, last February, she asked me if I would try a procedure for dry eye, which I did not know I had. She did a series of tests and showed me the results, and they're permanently dry, and you cannot feel it, but the treatment was amazing. And I have told my friends, and I've told people in Edwardsburg, she went way over and above, I thought. How do you thank someone who's giving you your vision back? There's no way you can do it properly.
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3: 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The city of New York has broken ground on a new building at the World Trade Center site.
4: The new 2 World Trade will eventually rise over 1,200 feet into the New York skyline. It will be the final commercial development to be built on the site of the old Twin Towers. New York City Mayor Zoran Mamdani.
5: 25 years ago this September, a horrific terror attack was launched against our city, against the building that rose here that carried the same name.
4: The mayor said Thursday's groundbreaking is further proof of New York's resilience.
5: For a moment, it seemed, in the aftermath of that horrific attack, that perhaps greatness would only be a memory here. But over the months and years that followed, greatness returned.
4: The new 2 World Trade is scheduled to be completed in 2031. In New York, Kevin Uretsky, Fox News.
3: And an NHL player is being hailed as a hero for his role in saving a family in distress in his home country of Switzerland.
6: New Jersey Devils captain Nico Hischier was boating near the city of Bern, Switzerland this weekend, not too far from where he grew up in Brig, when he saw a family out on the water in need of some assistance. 2 adults and 2 kids were on an inflatable raft and were getting pulled toward a dam, unable to get themselves out of danger. That's when Hischier stepped in, with witnesses describing his actions as heroic. With the help of local police, he was able to safely escort the family to shore. No injuries have been reported. The 27-year-old signed a 5-year extension with the Devils earlier this month. Tony Genualdo, Fox News.
3: On the way next, traffic, weather, and the Sean Hannity Morning Minute. 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
1: It is starting to get a little busier on the roads. We are going to see some wet areas of the roads thanks to that rain overnight. And we've got pretty good humidity, too, so there'll be some light fog, showers, and a few scattered thunderstorms today and tonight. A high of about 82 expected today, so we can look forward to that. Lows of about 65 overnight tonight, and that rain's going to continue through sunrise tomorrow morning. But then the weekend's supposed to be pretty quiet, hanging out in the middle 80s, which is nice. We'll take that. Right now it is 68 degrees.
2: The conservative underground meets right now. 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
3: Now, Gavin is urging a nationwide tax on billionaires in addition to higher estate and corporate taxes. Quote, it's time for a national billionaires tax and a new social contract. Now, he's been saying that he doesn't want the wealth tax that's going to be on the ballot that will be retroactive to January this November in California. But how could he be against that on the one hand and then say it's now time for a national billionaires tax and a new social contract? He said 10% of Americans own two-thirds of the wealth, wages have stagnated, and the cost of living has skyrocketed. How about a rising tide lifts all boats, Gavin?
2: Check out the Sean Hannity radio show later today, right here.
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1: 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Supreme Court justices are going to testify to Congress about security threats against them.
4: Securing America.
5: The justices of the Supreme Court have faced heightened security threats in the last several years, including protests at their homes and harassment from online sources. Now, ahead of a hearing Tuesday at which Justices Elena Kagan and Amy Coney Barrett will testify, there's a proposal to significantly increase the court's security budget and expand the Supreme Court's police department, which has posted an online recruiting video.
6: We're more than 200 sworn officers and growing, with wide-ranging duties, responsibilities, and roles.
5: The proposed budget would double that force to help in executing officers' duties.
6: We're charged with protecting the justices, employees, and visitors to the Supreme Court building, as well as its grounds.
5: The video further appealing to potential candidates' pride and love of country.
6: The only thing more impressive than these hallowed halls are the people and principles it takes to protect them.
5: Kid Muretzky, Fox News.
1: 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I'm Tommy Lee in for John Zimney and Laura Smith again today. Thank you so much for joining us here on Michiana Mornings on News Talk 95.3, Michiana's news channel. 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Maybe through the listening device that you have at your home that's either spying on you or providing you with entertainment, or through the app on your phone or your computer. However you're listening, we appreciate you doing so this morning to Michiana Mornings. We're getting ready to head around the world with Fox News Radio at 7 o'clock. Thank you so much for being here. This is Michiana Mornings on a Friday.
0: Happy 250th, America. 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
7: They want revenge. I'm Chris Foster, Fox News. President Trump is warned by Israel. Iran had a new plan to kill him as revenge for the death of a top Iranian general in 2020 and now the death of Iran's supreme leader in airstrikes in February.
8: The Wall Street Journal had first reported on the plot, saying Israel shared new intelligence with the U.S. that it said indicated a fresh Iranian plan to kill President Trump. Iran for years has vowed openly to retaliate against Trump for the assassination of Qasem Soleimani. President Trump and Israeli Prime Minister Benjamin Netanyahu are split on how to proceed with the conflict, with Netanyahu pushing for more military pressure on Tehran. This report comes as people gathering for Ayatollah Khamenei's burial ceremony in Iran Thursday promised revenge against President Trump. One banner read, "We will kill Trump."
7: Fox's Madeline Rivera. Several Democrats are lining up to replace Graham Plattner as the party's Senate nominee in Maine. Now that he's dropped out, the state party plans a convention to choose one.
9: Troy Jackson, the former state Senate president, moving quickly to claim Plattner's populist mantle. Of course, he is in the running, as is Nirav Shah, the former state health director. Dan Kleben, the 49-year-old co-owner of the microbrewery Maine Beer Company. Jordan Wood, former congressional staffer. And Paige Loud, a social worker, political newcomer, and former Plattner campaign worker.
7: Fox's Kevin Cork. There's also Maine Secretary of State Shana Bellows, former Maine and Maryland state and federal official David Costello, and state rep Belly Geiger. 9 days after the primary in Colorado, Victor Marx has declared the Republican nominee for governor in a close race, saying in a social media video about his opponent, Democratic Attorney General Phil Weiser.
10: He's a smart fella, but he represents the current system because he is part of it.
7: Marx is a Christian missionary leader, author, and Marine Corps veteran. Homeland Security says that immigration agents who shot and killed a man in Houston Tuesday were looking for someone else. 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
7: At a hearing in Utah, attorneys for Tyler Robinson plan to call a final witness today, trying to raise doubts about the prosecution's case that he murdered Charlie Kirk. Robinson's former roommate Lance Twiggs tells investigators in a video played in court that he confessed.
16: Twiggs says Robinson left early on the morning of September 10th and claims not to have heard from him until 11 that night. Text messages were shown and read in court where prosecutors say Robinson admitted to Twiggs that he was the one who assassinated the conservative commentator and had left a confession note under his keyboard. Twiggs finally saw Robinson in person the next day. Twiggs says while Robinson talked about politics, he did not specifically mention Kirk before the day of the shooting.
17: Usually if he did talk about politics stuff, it was relating to Trump or current like policies being issued or voted on.
16: Twiggs also testified that before the shooting, Robinson was trying to get a hold of a rifle.
7: Fox's Claudia Cowan. A ban on semi-automatic weapons in Illinois is upheld by a federal appeals court, overturning a lower court ruling that is unconstitutional. An AI chatbot. It's an update.
18: GPT 5.6 is the latest model for OpenAI's signature artificial intelligence. The Trump administration pushed OpenAI not to immediately release it to the world, citing security concerns. The company agreed to let the U.S. government have exclusive use of the model for 2 weeks. So what's 5.6 do? OpenAI says it can take information from your most used apps and create a slew of finished products on your behalf, such as documents, spreadsheets, and presentations, even web apps. It also connects to Google's productivity suite and even office tools like Slack. Eben Brown, Fox News.
7: The European Union's demanding that parent company Meta redesign addictive Instagram and Facebook features that violate EU social media laws. I'm Chris Foster, Fox News.
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1: MNC News time is 7:05. I'm Tommy Lee in the MNC News Center. This is Friday, the 10th of July, and the news continues with our top local stories here on Michiana Mornings. The school city of Mishawaka is planning several major repair projects, including replacing aging pipes at LaSalle Elementary School. The school board unanimously approved a contract for the work Wednesday night. The project is expected to cost more than $1 million and will replace the school's heating and cooling pipes. The district is also planning roof repairs at Mishawaka High School and John Young Middle School as part of a larger effort to update aging buildings. No criminal charges will be filed against a former Elkhart Community Schools bus driver accused of operating while intoxicated.
20: The Elkhart County prosecutor says key evidence is inadmissible because Department of Transportation testing procedures were not followed and the breath test was not administered on a state-approved device. According to WSBT, investigators found only one coworker who believed the driver smelled of alcohol, with no other witnesses reporting signs of impairment. Alyssa Foster, MNC News.
1: And the LaSalle Park Homes on South Bend's west side will undergo a more than $40 million renovation. The 150-unit affordable housing community will receive major upgrades, including ADA-accessible apartments, new infrastructure, and added amenities. And construction is expected to finish by October of next year.
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1: Downtown South Bend is doing what downtown South Bend does. It's starting to get busy as we enter into the 7 o'clock hour. Wayne at MLK, Western at Main, those are especially busy. And the Misery Machine has been cranked up at Main and LaSalle. Also, McKinley between Main and Capitol and Mishawaka. And Lincoln Way at East Bronson by the St. Joe River is also seeing some brake lights. We've got some construction that will be in the way today.
21: South 36th Street is closed from Mishawaka Avenue to Vine Street in South Bend. Everything but local traffic for sewer lateral work. And County Road 35 east of Goshen is closed for the foreseeable future after recent heavy rains opened a large sinkhole across the roadway near Clinton Frame Church. Officials say it's completely impassable. If you see a crash or a backup, call or text us at 574-2595-953.
19: Now, from the Glass Doctor of Indiana Weather Center, here's your Storm Alert weather forecast.
22: Partly cloudy skies today, muggy and humid, high temperatures getting back up around 82 later this afternoon. We still continue with a chance of a few scattered showers and thunderstorms. As we head into tonight, temperatures will drop down to 65, still a slight chance of a shower. And then for Saturday, we're looking at partly sunny skies, afternoon high temperatures getting up to 84. I'm Chief Meteorologist Carrie Pujol.
1: Thanks, Carrie. 68 degrees this morning, and your traffic was driven by Hensley Legal Group. It happens. Hire Hensley. On the way in 60 seconds, Senator Jim Banks defending the actions of the president in Iran. 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
25: Hey everybody, Casey Hendrickson here. Weren't we told that there was supposed to be a recount happening for a state senate race? We'll give you the updates on that Friday, 3 to 6 on MNC.
1: 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Indiana Senator Jim Banks says that recent U.S. military strikes in Iran are vital to protecting American interests and lowering energy costs at home. Speaking yesterday on Fox News, Banks defended the administration's airstrikes on nearly 200 Iranian targets following a recent ceasefire. Banks stated the operations are decimating Iran's military, securing critical shipping routes in the Strait of Hormuz, and preventing that nation from ever acquiring a nuclear weapon. Deputies in Cass County, Michigan, are pursuing charges in a case of animal cruelty.
21: Sheriff Clint Roach says that on Tuesday, the Animal Control Division executed a search warrant with the help of deputies in the 29,000 block of Lyle Drive in Dowagiac's Pokagon Township. They seized four dogs and 21 cats from the residence, all of them suffering from neglect, including lack of veterinarian care, grooming, and living in deplorable conditions. During the course of the investigation, the owners were identified, and officers will be requesting charges with the Cass County Prosecutor's Office. The suspects' names are being withheld pending arraignment on the charges, and the investigation is still ongoing at this time. Victor Garcia, MNC News.
1: The Elkhart Community Schools Board will hold a public work session on July 10th, that's today, at 5 p.m. on a proposed Innovation Network charter school agreement, seeking community input before a July 14th vote. Members of the public are invited to offer comments and share perspectives after the meeting. The Indiana Office of Utility Consumer Counselor has filed a petition asking state regulators to reconsider their recent approval of the AES Indiana rate case.
0: The agency argues the Utility Regulatory Commission erred in its June decision to approve a settlement agreement between the utility and several large consumers. Consumer Counselor Abby Gray is urging regulators to re-examine the ruling, stating that local ratepayers should not be forced to cover expensive legal fees and unreasonable expenses paid to shareholder profits. Brian Ford, MNC News.
1: And finally, a Mishawaka nonprofit is celebrating a major milestone after 15 years of helping domestic violence survivors.
2: Angels in the Attic founder Christine Karowski will host a ribbon cutting and open house August 4th at the organization's new warehouse. The nonprofit provides household essentials and support to women and children leaving abusive situations. Community members can tour the facility, meet volunteers, and learn how they can help support the organization's mission. Heather Starr, MNC News.
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1: 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Support for Israel among Democrats has dropped significantly, according to a new AP poll.
9: In Tel Aviv, potential 2028 hopeful Rahm Emanuel, who is Jewish, warned Israel has become a pariah under Prime Minister Benjamin Netanyahu, and relations with the U.S. are likely to change.
10: To maintain the strength of our ties, this alliance needs significant changes and a new direction.
9: That new AP poll finds 58% of Democrats say the U.S. is too supportive of Israel, while around 62% say the U.S. is not supportive enough of Palestinians. In Washington, Mike Emanuel, Fox News.
1: And several members of Congress appear to be rather unhappy with the WNBA. A group of 11 lawmakers sent a letter to WNBA Commissioner Kathy Engelbert Wednesday, demanding that the league take accountability for multiple attacks against Indiana Fever star Caitlin Clark. The letter describes Clark as the face of the league and suggests that she is on the receiving end of unnecessary physical hostility and violence. The lawmakers also mentioned their concern of reports that the attacks may have been racially motivated. The news is brought to you by your dream sunroom or patio, built by local Michiana craftsmen. 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
1: Got some slowdowns at LaSalle at the intersections of both Main and MLK, so be prepared for that as you're heading out the door. As you head up north towards Roseland, you've got some brake lights at Memorial Hospital along Michigan Street, along North Shore Drive, along Angela, right by the campus, all the way up, every intersection pretty much through Auten Road. You've got some brake lights along 933, so be prepared for that. Toll road and bypass both look pretty good, though, so that's good news. There is construction that's in the way.
21: Watch for a full closure in the 1500 block of Lebanon for water and sewer work. Detour with Broadway, High, and Indiana. There's a full closure on Haney between Hermosa Place and Rush Street for water and sewer work. Detour with Fellows, Indiana, and Rush. And East 12th Street in Mishawaka has eastbound traffic shut down from Laurel to Campbell for the reconstruction project. Barricades and signs are in place. If you see a crash or a backup, call or text us at 574-2595-953.
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19: Now, from the Glass Doctor of Indiana Weather Center, here's your Storm Alert weather forecast.
22: Partly cloudy skies today, muggy and humid, high temperatures getting back up around 82 later this afternoon. We still continue with a chance of a few scattered showers and thunderstorms. As we head into tonight, temperatures will drop down to 65, still a slight chance of a shower. And then for Saturday, we're looking at partly sunny skies, afternoon high temperatures getting up to 84. I'm Chief Meteorologist Carrie Pujol.
1: Thank you, Carrie. We are sitting at 68 degrees this morning. 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
13: Hey, man. Casey Hendrickson here. I know you're used to me kind of being animated and amped up during these live endorsements, but I actually just want to sit down and talk to you about something. As you get older, it's much more difficult to feel like yourself, to have the energy to get through the day. 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
1: 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You know, severe weather is not just a seasonal threat. The National Weather Service says you should always stay ready.
15: Forecaster Joe Neild says parts of southwestern Indiana could see flash flooding Friday, with the higher risk also possible across the Indianapolis metro area this weekend.
17: We will still have a very moist air mass in place that's, you know, well above what our average is for the time of year. So anything that does develop storm-wise will have the potential to produce heavy rainfall.
15: Neild says any of these storms can produce lightning, which he says is an underrated threat that can kill people. Ryan Hedrick, Network Indiana.
1: All right, and this one's a weird one, and it's going to take a weird turn, so bear with me. A 36-year-old Fort Wayne man has admitted to the police that he cut off his own genitals and set them on fire on May 6th. Christopher Peden had been reported missing by his neighbors when they called to report a fire at his detached garage, and Peden was found by Fort Wayne police after claiming that he had been stabbed. Later, though, he told the police that he had been dishonest about the stabbing and said that he harmed himself by cutting off his penis. And after that, police say Peden doused it with gasoline and set it on fire. Okay. On the way next, traffic, weather, and the lowest gas prices. MNC News Time is 7:23.

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3: The intersections along Capitol are getting pretty busy, especially the one at Cleveland Avenue. That one is moving very slowly at the moment. And the usual spots are doing what the usual spots always do. Nothing out of the ordinary to pass along. Toll road bypass both look good. Weather looking a little soggy. We had some rain overnight, so you're going to see a little bit of ponding here and there on the roads. Be prepared for that. Scattered showers and a few thunderstorms possible today. Nothing severe expected, though, with a high of about 82. A few scattered showers and storms possible tonight. Lows down to 65. Right now, we're sitting at 69 degrees as we pull up at the pump.
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6: Stock futures are mixed. Crude oil prices are cooling from recent highs. Brent crude at $76 a barrel. West Texas Intermediate at $71. 7-Eleven's parent company, 7&I Holdings, is making more from selling gasoline. Higher gas prices boosted its earnings, even though gas sales volumes declined. 7&I was planning to launch its stock in the U.S. this year, but has postponed it until next March because of the volatility in oil prices. More people are using products from WD-40. Its profit rose more than expected. In addition to its lubricants, it makes Lava soap, carpet fresh, and other things for your home. South Korea-based chipmaker SK Hynix launches the U.S. version of its stock on the NASDAQ today. That's your Fox Business Report. I'm Jenny Cosolda, invested in you.
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8: Tracking some moisture across parts of the Hoosier State today, but then the heat is on. I'm Chief Meteorologist Ryan Martin with the Friday Fendt Farm Forecast, brought to you by Plevna Implement, your Fendt dealer in Kokomo, Napanee, Auburn, Rensselaer. 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Hopefully your Fendt tractor has AC cranked full bore this week if you're out in the field, because another hot dome is going to be settling in. Before we get there, though, today, your Friday Fendt forecast features on again, off again scattered showers. They started last night trying to come into parts of northern Indiana, sagging southward through the rest of the state today. I think we can pick up another tenth to maybe three quarters of an inch, depending on where you're at. 60% coverage today. We cool down slightly and bring humidity down ever so slightly for tomorrow and Sunday, and the nice weather continues into Monday, although humidity values start to creep up. We are sunny, hot, and humid through the rest of next week. Maybe a few thunderstorms Friday afternoon into early Saturday morning, but that is it. I'm Ryan Martin.
3: 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Did you grab a cup of Joe this morning? Well, coffee's benefits continue to be studied, and one has to do with your liver.
10: This is House Call for Health. Coffee lovers may have another reason to grab another cup of Joe. A new study suggests regular coffee consumption can significantly lower the risk of liver disease. Researchers looking at results of dietary questionnaires filled out by more than 355,000 healthy adults over a 13-year period. Those who drank five or more cups of coffee a day had a 32% lower risk of cirrhosis, a liver disease, a 47% lower risk of liver cancer, and a 42% lower risk of dying from liver disease. The study noted benefits appear to come from more than just caffeine, because both regular and decaf were linked to healthier liver outcomes. Researchers say the next step is to identify the specific compounds in coffee that are responsible for these liver protective associations. That study was published in the journal Clinical Gastroenterology and Hepatology. For more health news, go to foxnewshealth.com. 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I'm Lisa Brady, Fox News.
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11: Fox News, I'm Gianna Gelosi. Prosecutors presenting evidence against alleged Charlie Kirk assassin Tyler Robinson yesterday in the form of video testimony from his former roommate, Lance Twiggs, who said Robinson confessed multiple times.
12: I just asked him in person if what he said was true the night before, and he said it was. I started crying a little bit and said he wishes he hadn't done it.
11: The hearing is for a judge to determine if there's enough evidence to go to trial. Marine Corps veteran Victor Marks won the Republican primary for Colorado governor. He's going to go up against Democrat Phil Weiser.
13: You may not agree with me on everything, and that's okay. But I believe we can agree on this. Colorado is not the way our founding fathers envisioned it.
11: That video on X, Colorado has not elected a Republican as a governor in more than two decades. 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
3: 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I'm Tommy Lee in the MNC News Center. Michiana Mornings continues with this look at our top local stories. A public health advisory has been declared after a mosquito pool in St. Joseph County, Indiana, was testing positive for the West Nile virus. The infected mosquitoes were found in Portage Township. West Nile can cause flu-like symptoms. The mosquitoes that carry it are likely to remain active until the first hard frost. The health department has a number of recommendations to protect yourself. You can find them with this story at 953MNC.com. Investigators are releasing new information about the fire at the Maranatha Fellowship Church earlier this week. Preliminary findings suggest that the fire began in the floor space between the lower level and the first floor sanctuary. They also say that at this point, there does not appear to have been any foul play involved. The investigation is ongoing. Meanwhile, two firefighters were injured after their fire truck was hit Tuesday morning by a semi.
14: Police responded to the US 20 and State Road 5 intersection around 11 a.m. for the incident. Reports say the fire truck was heading to a call with lights and sirens on when the driver allegedly failed to yield to a red light and collided with the semi. The driver of the semi was not injured, but WSBT says the passenger of the fire truck suffered a concussion and the driver had bumps and bruises. Alyssa Foster, MNC News.
3: Former U.S. Transportation Secretary Pete Buttigieg endorsed Democrat Jocelyn Benson in the Michigan governor's race during an event Monday in Traverse City. He praised Benson's work as Michigan's Secretary of State while doing so, and also hinted at possible future presidential ambitions, telling supporters that he was working toward making a White House run possible. Indiana will be receiving more than $57.8 million in federal BUILD grant funding.
15: The funds are for four transportation projects in Fort Wayne, Jeffersonville, Noblesville, and Whiting. Senator Todd Young says the investments will improve safety, strengthen infrastructure, and support economic growth. The largest award, $25 million, goes to the ports of Indiana and Jeffersonville for a new dock, crane, warehouse, and related infrastructure. Young says the projects will help modernize transportation networks and benefit Hoosiers for decades. Brian Ford, MNC News.
3: City commissioners in Benton Harbor are supporting the creation of a new countrywide public transportation, make that countywide public transportation authority.
16: The move comes after MDOT announced plans to end funding for the Twin Cities Area Transportation Authority and Dial a Ride service in October. Supporters say the new agency would combine TCATA and Berrien bus services while keeping operations in Benton Harbor. One commissioner opposed the plan, citing concerns over financial impacts. WSJM reports the resolution passed with one no vote. Heather Starr, MNC News.
3: From the health news file, a brain aneurysm can actually strike without warning, making quick recognition critical.
17: The Brain Aneurysm Foundation says about 30,000 Americans suffer from a ruptured brain aneurysm every year. That's roughly one every 18 minutes. Neurologist Dr. Jeremy Liff says the sudden onset of the worst headache of your life should be treated as a medical emergency because a ruptured aneurysm can be life-threatening and requires immediate care. Doctors say controlling blood pressure and avoiding smoking can help lower the risk. John Simney, MNC News.
3: And finally, pickleball players and fans are invited to celebrate a local legend during the annual Ray Comer Pickleball Classic.
4: Venues, Parks, and Arts will host the event July 25th from 9 until noon at Bohm Park's Ray Comer Courts, honoring the founding father of pickleball in Michiana. The event includes a free beginner class, open social play, and a round-robin tournament featuring a new competitive format called Dink Your Way to the Top. Organizers say the event welcomes players of all skill levels to enjoy the sport and celebrate Ray Comer's lasting impact. Victor Garcia, MNC News.
3: Speaking of high-contact sports, 95.3 MNC's Trivia Night is set for Thursday, August 6th from 6 to 8 at the Mont upstairs at the Monterey Mexican Bar and Grill. 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
3: Taking a big, broad sweep of the map. I don't see anything really out of the ordinary. It's the usual spots that are busy. Toll Road and Bypass are both looking pretty good at this point. So good news there. There is construction that'll be in the way today.
4: Milling and paving work has shutdowns along Caroline Street between East Calvert and East Altgeld. County Road 35 east of Goshen is closed for the foreseeable future after recent heavy rains opened a large sinkhole across the roadway near Clinton Frame Church. Officials say it's completely impassable. If you see a crash or a backup, call or text us 574-2595-953.
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2: Now, from the Glass Doctor of Indiana Weather Center, here's your Storm Alert weather forecast.
18: Partly cloudy skies today, muggy and humid. High temperatures getting back up around 82 later this afternoon. We still continue with a chance of a few scattered showers and thunderstorms. As we head into tonight, temperatures will drop down to 65, still a slight chance of a shower. And then for Saturday, we're looking at partly sunny skies, afternoon high temperatures getting up to 84. I'm Chief Meteorologist Carrie Pujol.
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3: 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Food trucks will be on site. Shouldn't be too hot today. The St. Joseph County Fair wraps up this weekend, but we've still got time to get in on the fun. Head to the fair anytime today for fair food, rides, games, animals, exhibits, and more. 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Food Truck Friday returns to the Ball Band Beer Garden this evening. 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Grammy Award-nominated group Skillet is headed to the Blue Gate Performing Arts Center tonight. 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The Elkhart County Parks are bringing back the Spokes and Scoops bike ride tomorrow evening. You're going to meet at Oxbow House Shelter before setting off on an 11-mile ride with a stop at Vanilla Bean Creamery. Bring your bike, your helmet, your water bottle, and some money for your sweet treat at 5:30 p.m. That's it. 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They've got everything you need to stay informed and entertained. 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
1: You know, I used to wake up every day with pounding headaches and neck pain. It got so bad, I could barely help the kids get ready or enjoy family time. Then I found Warren Chiropractic. They actually looked at why I was hurting.

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1: 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The Justice Department is deploying election monitors ahead of primaries across six states, warning all 50 of them could face criminal liability if they knowingly let illegal immigrants vote or stay on their voter rolls. Assistant Attorney General for Civil Rights Harmeet Dhillon tells Fox Business's The Evening Edit with Elizabeth McDonald that about a third of all states cooperating with the DOJ had hundreds of thousands of dead people on their rolls, as well as tens of thousands of non-citizens.
2: We're going to pursue this all the way up to the Supreme Court and ensure that these states, which frankly, red or blue, are not doing a great job of keeping their voter rolls clean, that we help them. Because ultimately, the goal is not to punish people. It's just to get a clean election that everyone can believe in.
1: The states getting election monitors are Arizona, Michigan, Massachusetts, Minnesota, New Hampshire, and Virginia. Officials in these states pushed back, saying they already run free and fair elections. And a new Indiana law has increased penalties for animal neglect and abuse, making the offense a level 6 felony with potential prison time. This change follows the deaths of two dogs left in a hot car in Cicero, resulting in charges against the owner. The incident prompted prosecutors to emphasize the dangers of leaving pets in vehicles during hot weather. The law also provides protections for people who rescue animals from dangerous conditions, allowing them to break car windows without facing charges. Legal experts believe the penalties for animal cruelty should be even more severe. 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
3: Whitcomb Avenue is closing an address in the 3600 block for a water service line disconnection. Detour with Klinger, Addison, and East Chippewa. Water and sewer connections have closures at the intersection of Madison and MLK and on Michigan Street between Monroe and South Street. And West Douglas Road has westbound lane restrictions this week for concrete road restorations. Traffic is down to one through lane in each direction between Shawn Street and State Road 23. If you see a crash or a backup, call or text us at 574-2595-953.
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0: Now, from the Glass Doctor of Indiana Weather Center, here's your Storm Alert weather forecast.
4: Partly cloudy skies today, muggy and humid. High temperatures getting back up around 82 later this afternoon. We still continue with a chance of a few scattered showers and thunderstorms. As we head into tonight, temperatures will drop down to 65, still a slight chance of a shower. And then for Saturday, we're looking at partly sunny skies, afternoon high temperatures getting up to 84. I'm Chief Meteorologist Carrie Pujol.
1: Thank you, Carrie. We're sitting at 70 degrees this morning. Time to check out sports. Here is the guy who would know what happened. That would be Josh Williams.
5: Thanks, Tommy. Let's talk about the FIFA World Cup real quick. Last night, one game on the docket as the quarterfinals got underway. You had Morocco and France. And, well, France, they're going to be moving on after a 2-0 decision. That means that at the World Cup, we're going to see today Spain and Belgium take the pitch at 3 o'clock. And then over the weekend tomorrow, you have two more games for the quarterfinals. Norway and England at 5, Argentina and Switzerland at 9 o'clock. All of those can be found on Fox. Switching gears to Major League Baseball. Yesterday, the Cubs, well, they got beat yesterday in Baltimore, 3-2 against the Orioles. Jeremiah Jackson actually hit a 2-run double in the bottom of the 8th inning to lift Baltimore over the Cubs. The Chicago White Sox, well, they fell to the Boston Red Sox. How about Boston, though? Picking up their 6th consecutive victory, Caleb Durbin hit a 2-run homer to help the surging Red Sox top the White Sox 2-1. Looking around the rest of the region, you have the Detroit Tigers victorious over the Athletics 4-1. The Guardians were able to top the Twins 5-2. The Cincinnati Reds, they fell to the Philadelphia Phillies 1-0. And we'll see you folks coming up later on for another look at sports.
1: I think the Red Sox would like to play my White Sox for the rest of the season exclusively, because man, they own us. 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
1: 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We'll be right back.

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6: Disney's live-action Moana, with Dwayne Johnson back as demigod Maui, as Moana answers the ocean's call and voyages beyond the reef on a journey to restore prosperity to her people. The horror film Evil Dead Burn, a grieving widow seeks solace with her in-laws at a secluded family home until one by one, they're transformed into people possessed by a demonic force. Comedy Gal Daughtry and the celebrity sex pass, Zoe Deutsch stars as a small-town hairdresser who heads to Hollywood to even the scales after her fiancé cheats with his celebrity pass. Her target, John Hamm, plays himself. And streaming on Peacock, the Colleen Hoover adaptation, Reminders of Him, follows a young mother who returns to her Wyoming hometown after prison, hoping to reconnect with a daughter she's never known and finds an unexpected romance with a local bar owner. That's Fox on Film on Fox News.
4: MNC News time is 7:53. That means it's time for The Daily with Brittany Bailey, sponsored by Sweetamine, the glycine miracle, and the science of living long and free from inflammation. 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Brittany, how are you?
8: Good morning. I'm feeling it today. That lightning last night, that crazy storm, kept me up for a long time. Yeah.
4: Yeah.
8: So if I start to ramble, you just push me out of here. Say,
4: if you,
8: go on.
4: If you nod off, I've got two different mouses here.
8: Me over the head with it.
4: I'll just toss one at you. What have you got for us today?
8: Well, I'm hoping everyone comes out to Freedom Fest. This is celebrating 250 years of One Nation Under God at Influence Church tomorrow. They're going to have bounce houses, a car show, incredible performances, including Cook and Bell. And I'm very excited. This is a country duo. They've been all over the country with some of the best. And it really is just a time for us to celebrate coming together in the goodness of this country. So it's 8 a.m. to 2 p.m. Influence Church is located on State Road 23 in Granger. You can't miss it. It's right on the corner.
4: Right.
8: Pretty enormous. So I'll be out there and bring the whole family.
4: Yep. Get all patriotic. Get your America on. And by the way, I still don't think you got nearly enough credit for the big flag event that we all did at Four Winds Field. That was a lot of fun.
8: That was so cool. I was so glad you could be there. I was so grateful for every person. It was kind of like planning a birthday party and really hoping, okay, who's going to come? Who's going to come? And so those who did come, oh, man. So I'm really, really grateful. But I love these types of events.
4: Yeah, Freedom Fest is going to be great.
8: It's going to be awesome. And I really hope that maybe we could do this bigger and better every year. I know everyone's going all out because it's America's 250,
4: right.
8: But I wish we could be like this every single year, where maybe the whole summer could just be all about America and the goodness and greatness of it all.
4: Bring back the enthusiasm we had when we were kids.
8: I know. So let's do it. It starts right here with us.
4: All right. So once again, the details on Freedom Fest.
8: Freedom Fest. It's happening at Influence Church tomorrow from 8 a.m. to 2. Car show, bounce houses, food, Cook and Bell performing at noon. So lots of goodness.
4: All right. I'll have to make sure I wear a good pair of socks so I can get in the bouncy house.
8: Do it.
4: Like a wrecking ball.
8: If you do it, I'll do it.
4: MNC News time is 7:56.

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3: Well, the roads are doing what they usually do at this time of the day. Nothing really out of the ordinary to talk about. Toll road and bypass both look great. As far as the weather goes, we're going to get a little rainy again. We had the storms overnight. We've got some potential for showers and thunderstorms today. High of about 82, maybe some more rain tonight with a low of 65. The humidity is going to be with us for a good piece of the day, though, as well. And that chance of rain continues through sunrise tomorrow morning, just to keep things interesting. But other than that, the weekend looks quiet, sunny in the middle 80s for Saturday and Sunday afternoons. Right now, we are sitting at 71 degrees at 95.3 MNC. We were talking about this earlier. Barbershops have an interesting history, and it's all about that pole of red, white, and blue spirals. But do you know where that came from?
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5: You're in need of a haircut, so you look for that familiar spinning red, white, and blue pole that lets you know you found a barbershop. That pole is a relic from a time when barbers did far more than cut hair. In medieval Europe, barbers also pulled teeth, performed minor surgery, and carried out bloodletting, believed to treat a variety of illnesses. Patients are said to have gripped a wooden staff during the procedure to make their veins more visible. One popular theory suggests that staff, along with blood-soaked bandages associated with the treatment, inspired the barber pole, with the bandages twisting around it to create the familiar red and white spiral. The blue stripe on U.S. barber poles was added later, possibly as a nod to the nation's colors. Barbers eventually left medicine behind, but the pole remained, a spinning reminder of the trade's medical past. Matt Murphy, Fox News.
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6: It's July 10th, and this is your Fox Daily Snapshot. Today is National Kitten Day, when those little feline balls of fur show off their cuteness and melt their way into our hearts. Videos of cats and kittens can be found by the millions on the web and are a welcome distraction for so many of us during our day. However, the day is also meant to shine awareness on the responsibility of owning one of these little bundles of four-legged joy. So remember, if you're thinking of getting a kitten, make sure you have what it takes. Also on this date, in 1934, pitcher Carl Hubbell of the New York Giants set a Major League Baseball All-Star Game record for consecutive strikeouts, punching out a murderer's row of would-be Hall of Famers like Babe Ruth, Lou Gehrig, Jimmy Fox, Al Simmons, and Joe Cronin. If it's your birthday today, you share it with physicist, electrical engineer, and inventor Nikola Tesla, born in 1856. I'm Tushar Saxena, and that's your Fox Daily Snapshot.
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7: A break in the action. I'm Chris Foster, Fox News. The military reports no new airstrikes in Iran or retaliatory attacks targeting neighbors hosting American troops after two nights of strikes. New York Times reports Qatari mediators are in talks with both sides to de-escalate.
8: President Trump still saying the diplomatic channel does still remain open. Israel now sharing intelligence with D.C., showing that Iran has developed a new plot to assassinate President Trump. And there were numerous banners at the Ayatollah's funeral calling for President Trump's death.
7: Fox's Benjamin Hall. A hearing for a judge to determine whether there's enough evidence to try Tyler Robinson for Charlie Kirk's murder wraps up today in Utah.
9: Lance Twiggs, the former roommate, romantic partner of Tyler Robinson, described how he confessed to the killing of Charlie Kirk at least three times. First, in a handwritten note left the morning of the shooting at their apartment, prosecutors say Robinson wrote, quote, I had the opportunity to take out Charlie Kirk and I took it. In text messages to Twiggs, Robinson said he targeted Kirk because he, quote, had enough of his hatred. And on the day after the shooting in their apartment, Twiggs said Robinson was going to turn himself in.
7: Fox's Chanley Painter. A D.C. Planning Commission gives preliminary approval to President Trump's plan for a 250-foot triumphal arch near Arlington National Cemetery.
10: Ahead of the vote, dozens of residents voiced opposition to the project, arguing the arch would block views from the cemetery and ruin the D.C. skyline. Final approval could come as soon as September when the commission next meet, but members say they still want information on the arch's violation of the city's height law, restricting how tall structures can be. Administration attorneys have argued the law does not apply to federal buildings. At the White House, Jared Halpern, Fox News.
7: And President Trump has pushed out the last three members of a bipartisan election commission, firing two Democrats with a Republican resigning. The other Republican quit in April. That commission was established in 2003 to set up standards for state voting systems and provide funding for upgrades. 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
7: Men accused of shooting two National Guard troops in D.C., killing one, is hospitalized after refusing food.
16: The Justice Department says Rahmanullah Lakhanwal is now in a hospital and will be treated to preserve his life as he has refused to eat while in custody. Lakhanwal is the Afghan national police say shot two National Guard soldiers not far from the White House last November while screaming Allahu Akbar. It's since been learned he drove to D.C. from Washington State with a stolen firearm. One of those two soldiers, 20-year-old specialist Sarah Beckstrom of West Virginia, was killed. Lakhanwal was himself shot by responding officers. Eben Brown, Fox News.
7: A New York City man is accused of throwing Molotov cocktails at two churches. Fox 5's Sharon Crowley.
17: The video capturing the moment the man walks up to the gate and throws an explosive device that causes a fire and a spark. But luckily, the doors are made of metal and it did not burn down the church. Now, police say the same man did it again about a mile away at a Jehovah's Witnesses building. That suspect has not been charged with these crimes yet. He was actually facing a different case, and he was arrested outside of federal court on that case.
7: That's for a separate arson. Prosecutors say they suspect the man's involved in seven total. World Cup soccer today, Spain and Belgium in Inglewood, California. The winner plays France in the semifinals. France beat Morocco 2-0.
18: France tried to take the lead in the first half on a penalty kick, but Kylian Mbappe's shot was saved. But in the second, Mbappe had another opportunity.
19: Doué able to find Mbappe through traffic. Kylian Mbappe! 20 career World Cup goals!
18: The call on Fox, his eighth goal of the tournament, ties him with Argentina's Lionel Messi for the most goals so far. And France wasn't done there, as Dembele got on the board in the 66th minute.
7: It's Tony Genualdo. I'm Chris Foster, Fox News.
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3: 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It is 8:05. I'm Tommy Lee in the MNC News Center on Friday, the 10th of July, and the news continues with our top local stories here on Michiana Mornings. The school city of Mishawaka is planning several major repair projects, including replacing aging pipes at LaSalle Elementary School. The school board unanimously approved a contract for the work Wednesday night. The project is expected to cost more than $1 million and will replace the school's heating and cooling pipes. The district also plans roof repairs for Mishawaka High School and John Young Middle as part of a larger effort to update their buildings. No criminal charges are to be filed against a former Elkhart Community Schools bus driver accused of OWI.
20: The Elkhart County prosecutor says key evidence is inadmissible because Department of Transportation testing procedures were not followed and the breath test was not administered on a state-approved device. According to WSBT, investigators found only one coworker who believed the driver smelled of alcohol, with no other witnesses reporting signs of impairment. Alyssa Foster, MNC News.
3: And a tip from the Indiana Internet Crimes Against Children Task Force led the police in Elkhart to arrest 21-year-old Christopher Nicholson earlier this month. He's facing 10 felony charges, including child exploitation and possession of child pornography. Investigators say evidence was found on electronic devices during a search of his home.
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3: On the roads, things look pretty normal. In other words, the places that are usually busy this time of the day are. We're especially seeing some slowdowns on 23 north of the toll road, just east of, or make that west of Capitol. Capitol Avenue's intersections are busy, and the same can be said, of course, for Lincoln Way, which has some pretty significant slowdowns around the area of, what is that, Apple? Yeah, Apple Road and West County Line. Otherwise, not too terribly shabby out there. We do have some construction for you to keep in mind today.
21: South 36th Street is closed from Mishawaka Avenue to Vine Street in South Bend. Everything but local traffic for sewer lateral work. And County Road 35 east of Goshen is closed for the foreseeable future after recent heavy rains opened a large sinkhole across the roadway near Clinton Frame Church. Officials say it's completely impassable. If you see a crash or a backup, call or text us at 574-2595-953.
2: Now, from the Glass Doctor of Indiana Weather Center, here's your Storm Alert weather forecast.
22: Partly cloudy skies today, muggy and humid. High temperatures getting back up around 82 later this afternoon. We still continue with a chance of a few scattered showers and thunderstorms. As we head into tonight, temperatures will drop down to 65, still a slight chance of a shower. And then for Saturday, we're looking at partly sunny skies, afternoon high temperatures getting up to 84. I'm Chief Meteorologist Carrie Pujol.
3: Thank you, Carrie. We are sitting at 72 degrees this morning. On the way in 60 seconds, a 13-year-old led the police on a chase this week. 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
24: 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Weren't we told that there was supposed to be a recount happening for a state senate race? We'll give you the updates on that Friday, 3 to 6 on MNC.
3: 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The Elkhart Community Schools Board is going to hold a public work session on July 10th at 5 p.m. on a proposed Innovation Network Charter School Agreement, seeking community input before a July 14th vote. Members of the public are invited to offer comments and share perspectives after the meeting. A 13-year-old Elkhart County girl is in custody after leading the Indiana State Police on a pursuit Monday morning.
25: Troopers say the driver of a stolen Ford F-150 refused to stop.
0: drove off the road several times, and became stuck in a cornfield near State Road 19 and County Road 30. The juvenile then fled on foot before being located and taken into custody after allegedly failing to comply with commands. She was found to have no injuries and was later transported to the Elkhart Juvenile Justice Center. The name of the teen has not been released. Heather Starr, MNC News.
3: Meanwhile, a Berrien County site has been identified as contaminated with PFAS, also known as forever chemicals.
1: The contamination was found at a former Bendix Corporation and Allied Automotive property along Red Arrow Highway south of St. Joseph. State agencies are now reviewing nearby residential wells and plan to conduct testing. According to WSJM, officials say possible filters or other remedies could be offered to homeowners depending on the results. Brian Ford, MNC News.
3: CSX Railroad will begin testing remote operations of its bridge over the St. Joseph River in St. Joe next week.
4: The test runs Monday through September 14th with a remote operator controlling the bridge from Evansville, hundreds of miles away. A person will still be on site at all times in case issues arise. The system uses six cameras and audio communication. WSBT says a public comment period will be held before CSX decides whether to make the remote operation permanent. Alyssa Foster, MNC News.
3: And the American Red Cross is warning of a critical blood shortage as the nation enters what they're referring to as trauma season.
21: Officials say hot weather, increased travel, and outdoor activities can lead to more accidents and a higher need for blood. Donations have dropped in recent weeks, with fewer appointments and fewer collections from schools during summer break. The Red Cross is urging people to donate this month and is offering a free movie ticket for donations made between July 13th and July 31st. Victor Garcia, MNC News.
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3: MNC News time. is 8:15. A federal planning commission has given preliminary approval to the massive 250-foot triumphal arch proposed by the president.
8: The National Capital Planning Commission agreed to give preliminary approval to plans for a 250-foot triumphal arch near Arlington National Cemetery. Ahead of the vote, dozens of residents voiced opposition to the project, arguing the arch would block views from the cemetery and ruin the D.C. skyline. Final approval could come as soon as September when the commission next meet, but members say they still want information on the arch's violation of the city's height law restricting how tall structures can be. Administration attorneys have argued the law does not apply to federal buildings. At the White House, Jared Halpern, Fox News.
3: And eight men have been charged with terrorism and attempted murder for their roles in a foiled attack during the UFC fight at the White House last month.
8: The eight men were indicted in Ohio in two separate conspiracies to provide material support to terrorists and to murder a federal government official. All the defendants are accused of helping plot a drone and sniper attack at the White House during last month's UFC event. Federal investigators say the plan began in May. Law enforcement officials learned of the threat on June 10th, just days before the UFC event. One suspect says the plot included flying explosive-laden drones into the event and then shooting at the crowd. Seven of the eight suspects were arrested last month. The Justice Department says an eighth suspect, Chandler Skaggs of West Virginia, was charged this week. At the White House, Jared Halpern, Fox News.
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3: Moving slow along the north side of South Bend along State Road 23. Everything else looks pretty much like it usually does this time of day. Downtown's busy. Toll Road and Bypass both looking good. Nothing out of the ordinary there. Some construction to keep in mind throughout the day today.
21: Watch for a full closure in the 1500 block of Lebanon for water and sewer work. Detour with Broadway, High, and Indiana. There's a full closure on Haney between Hermosa Place and Rush Street for water and sewer work. Detour with Fellows, Indiana, and Rush. And East 12th Street in Mishawaka has eastbound traffic shut down from Laurel to Campbell for the reconstruction project. Barricades and signs are in place. If you see a crash or a backup, call or text us at 574-2595-953.
5: Now, from the Glass Doctor of Indiana Weather Center, here's your Storm Alert weather forecast.
22: Partly cloudy skies today, muggy and humid, high temperatures getting back up around 82 later this afternoon. We still continue with a chance of a few scattered showers and thunderstorms. As we head into tonight, temperatures will drop down to 65, still a slight chance of a shower. And then for Saturday, we're looking at partly sunny skies, afternoon high temperatures getting up to 84. I'm Chief Meteorologist Carrie Pujol.
3: Thank you, Carrie. We have 72 degrees this morning and on the way next on Michiana Morning News. If you're a wanted felon, probably not a good idea to pose on Instagram with guns. Just saying. Just putting it out there. 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
9: 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Joni Ernst is headed for the exits. Mitch McConnell's retiring. Good things are coming, but these things take time. And in the meantime, we're stuck with a bunch of bums who are still doing this kind of crap. Thune, as establishment as he is, he was kind of annoyed at all these guys overnight. Okay, good. Finally, signs of life. Hey, John, start twisting some arms, brother.
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25: I'm Tom from Edwardsburg. I was severely nearsighted for my entire adult life until LASIK surgery. I ended up with 20/10 vision in both eyes for 5 years. And once you've had that kind of vision, no other vision is acceptable. Well, 3-4 years ago, my vision started to degrade. It was getting blurry. Dr. Jennifer tried different prescriptions. She suggested seeing a cataract surgeon. Well, last February, she asked me if I would try a procedure for dry eye, which I did not know I had. She did a series of tests and showed me the results. and they're permanently dry, and you cannot feel it, but the treatment was amazing. And I've told my friends, and I've told people in Edwardsburg, she went way over and above. I thought, how do you thank someone who's giving you your vision back? There's no way you can do it properly.
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3: MNC News time is 8:21. Indiana is avoiding major drought concerns for the time being. Ryan Hedrick explains, though. More rain is expected this weekend in parts of the state.
13: Forecaster Joe Neild says parts of southwestern Indiana could see flash flooding Friday, with a higher risk also possible across the Indianapolis metro area this weekend.
14: We will still have a very moist air mass in place that's, you know, well above what our average is for the time of year. So anything that does develop storm-wise will have the potential to produce heavy rainfall.
13: Neild says any of these storms can produce lightning, which he says is an underrated threat that can kill people. Ryan Hedrick, Network Indiana.
3: And a wanted felon accused of posing with guns on Instagram has been arrested this week. 18-year-old Patrick Owens was taken into custody at an apartment complex on the northeast side of Indianapolis this week. IMPD officer Tommy Thompson says his case reflects an ongoing public safety priority.
15: Getting repeat offenders, getting guns that are held unlawfully by these violent individuals off our streets, keeping Indianapolis safe.
3: Police claim that Owens posted numerous videos to social media with firearms, and of course, as a convicted felon, he's not legally allowed to carry, so probably a bad idea. Time now for the 95.3MNC.com daily poll, where yesterday we asked, do you think America's standing in the world is improving or declining? The results say this: 70% of poll takers said that it's improving, 22% said it's declining, 8% said that it's staying the same. Here is today's question. It's been all over the news that singer Bonnie Tyler passed away. She's known for hits including Total Eclipse of the Heart, Holding Out for a Hero, and It's a Heartache. She died this week at the age of 75. Of those three songs I mentioned, Total Eclipse of the Heart, Holding Out for a Hero, It's a Heartache, which one of those three is your favorite? Take the daily poll at 95.3MNC.com. It is brought to you by Burton's Laundry, with 16 fully staffed locations in South Bend, Mishawaka, Elkhart, and now Pike Street in Goshen. On the way next, we give you a chance to win with your morning news quiz. MNC News time is 8:23.

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4: 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Our prize today is, again, a family four-pack of tickets to the upcoming Elkhart County 4-H Fair. And here is the question for today. The health department has added St. Joseph County to the list of Indiana counties with what health advisory in place? You can enter for your chance to win by texting the answer to 574-2595-953. We're going to pick a winner at random. 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
4: Getting word on the text line at 574-2595-953 of police activity in LaPorte County at State Road 39 and County Road 1000 North. I'm sure that's impacting traffic there as well, so try to avoid that area this morning. Again, that's State Road 39 and County Road 1000 North in LaPorte County. Weather-wise, still a chance of rain on and off today and into tonight and into tomorrow morning, actually. High of about 82 today with the rain potential. A few scattered showers and storms possible tonight with a low of 65. Right now, we are sitting at 73 degrees as we pull up at the pump.
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6: 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In Plymouth, 299 at the Murphy USA on North Oak Road. In Wakarusa, 329 at Casey's on State Road 19. 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
8: There's a sign airfares won't be coming down anytime soon, even though crude oil prices have moderated. Delta Airlines is standing by its forecast for the year. Its earnings for the recent quarter topped expectations, even though Delta says it was absorbing the highest quarterly fuel expense in its history. The airline says demand continues to be strong, and there are no signs of weakness or shift in patterns in demand. Delta Airlines shares are up more than 2%. A South Korean chipmaker that provides technology for artificial intelligence, SK Hynix, launches the U.S. version of its stock today on the NASDAQ. Financial tech company Circle Internet Group has received approval from U.S. regulators to establish a national trust bank. It'll be called Circle National Trust. That's your Fox Business Report. I'm Jenny Cosolda. Invested in you.
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13: 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I'm CJ Miller, and this is Hoosier Ag Today News. 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
14: That's as old as Cain and Abel, you might say. That rivalry between the red and the green, you know, that goes back generations.
13: 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I'm CJ Miller, Hoosier Ag Today, Indiana's Farm Network.
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15: Fox News, I'm CJ Papa. Pause and strikes from the U.S. military directed at Iran.
16: So far today, we haven't seen any military action. And President Trump still saying the diplomatic channel does still remain open. Israel now sharing intelligence with D.C., showing that Iran has developed a new plot to assassinate President Trump. And there were numerous banners at the Ayatollah's funeral, he was buried just this morning, calling for President Trump's death.
15: Fox's Benjamin Hall in London. The New York Times reports Qatar is attempting to de-escalate the tensions. Today expected to be the final day in the preliminary hearing for Tyler Robinson, accused of killing Charlie Kirk at Utah Valley University last September. On Thursday, prosecutors played video of Robinson's former roommate and lover, Lance Twiggs, saying that Robinson told him he wished he had not done it. 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
4: MNC News Time is 8:32. I'm Tommy Lee in the MNC News Center, and Michiana Mornings continues with this look at our top local stories. A public health advisory has been declared after a mosquito pool in St. Joseph County has tested positive for the West Nile virus. The infected mosquitoes were found in Portage Township, prompting the public health advisory. West Nile can cause flu-like symptoms, and the mosquitoes that carry it are likely to remain active until the first hard frost. The health department has a number of recommendations to protect yourself. You can find all of them with this story at 953mnc.com. A major renovation is coming to one of the busiest emergency rooms in the area.
17: Elkhart General Hospital is investing $37 million to expand and upgrade its emergency department and trauma center. WSBT says the project includes a more than 4,700 square foot addition, new equipment, improved ambulance and walk-in access, and additional emergency room bays. Hospital leaders say the changes will help reduce wait times and double trauma capacity. Construction is expected to begin in 2027. Alyssa Foster, MNC News.
4: Congressman Tim Walberg welcomed Southern Michigan families to Washington, D.C. last week to celebrate the nation's 250th anniversary. Walberg led his constituents on tours of the U.S. Capitol, sharing the buildings and the country's history. Wahlberg says that it's important to remember the freedoms that our nation was founded on and the values that continue to unite us. Governor Mike Braun is expanding workforce training and boosting wages for family service workers through the Power Up Indiana program.
10: The initiative supports employers in child care, counseling, and family services requiring wage increases of at least 25% while helping workers gain new skills. State officials say the program strengthens career pathways, improves employee retention, and expands access to services families depend on across Indiana. Funding is already supporting workforce development efforts at organizations, including the Twin Springs Counseling and Smarty Pants Daycare Ministries. Brian Ford, MNC News.
4: Meanwhile, an Indiana poverty watchdog is raising concerns after a bill, federal bill regulating earned wage access apps passed through a House committee.
18: The Indiana Community Action Poverty Institute opposes the measure, which would prevent states from regulating the financial apps as traditional loans. The Institute recently released a report warning that these app-based paycheck advances often trap Hoosiers in a cycle of high fees and tips, sometimes exceeding a 300% annual interest rate. Victor Garcia, MNC News.
4: If you're an artist, the Indiana Department of Natural Resources is looking for you.
19: The DNR is accepting entries through July 31st for artwork that could appear on next year's hunting, fishing, and trapping licensing cards. Categories include deer, wild turkey, fish, wildlife, and Indiana landscapes. Winners will receive credit for their work, which will be featured on the optional art card licenses available in 2027. Contest details are available at the Indiana DNR website. John Simney, MNC News.
4: And a century of scouting will be celebrated July 17th through the 19th as Troop 541 marks its 100th anniversary.
20: The three-day event includes activities at the Niles Screen Park, Buchanan Common, and historic Camp Mudron. Special ceremonies are planned Saturday and Sunday evenings. Organizers say the free celebration is open to the entire community, including current and former scouts, volunteers, scouters, and friends of scouting from across the region. Heather Starr, MNC News.
4: I went all the way through Cub Scouts and all the way through Boy Scouts, just shy of Eagle. I'm one of those almost Eagles. One of those. They used to have a saying back in the day, if you didn't make Eagle Scout by the time you get into high school, you were possibly going to lose interest, and I was definitely one of those. A life scout for life, as it were. Anyway, it is time to tell you who's going to the fair this coming week, and it would be Jerome from Bremen. He has won himself a family four-pack of tickets to the Elkhart County 4-H Fair because he is the winner of this morning's news quiz. Today's question was, the health department has added St. Joseph County to the list of Indiana counties with what specific health advisory? He texted the correct answer, West Nile virus. We have another chance for you to win where all you have to do is answer a question named off the morning news. Coming up Monday morning, an all-new question on Michiana Mornings. MNC News time is 8:36. On the way in 2 minutes, filling the nutrient gap.
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4: Well, let's take a look first at what's going on with traffic. McKinley between Main and Capitol still moving a little bit slow. Downtown South Bend still has some trouble spots. Other than that, it's not looking too terribly bad this morning. There is some construction for you to bear in mind, though.
18: Milling and paving work has shutdowns along Caroline Street between East Calvert and East Altgeld. County Road 35 east of Goshen is closed for the foreseeable future after recent heavy rains opened a large sinkhole across the roadway near Clinton Frame Church. Officials say it's completely impassable. If you see a crash or a backup, call or text us 574-2595-953.
5: Now, from the Glass Doctor of Indiana Weather Center, here's your Storm Alert weather forecast.
21: Partly cloudy skies today, muggy and humid, high temperatures getting back up around 82 later this afternoon. We still continue with a chance of a few scattered showers and thunderstorms. As we head into tonight, temperatures will drop down to 65, still a slight chance of a shower. And then for Saturday, we're looking at partly sunny skies, afternoon high temperatures getting up to 84. I'm Chief Meteorologist Carrie Pujol.
4: 73 degrees right now, and coming up in just a couple of minutes, it is your opportunity to learn more about how to handle your money properly. 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
4: 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Good morning, sir. How are you today?
23: Good morning. I'm doing wonderful.
4: Excellent. Let's start off with Wall Street. We're halfway through the year now. Markets have stayed pretty uneasy about the on and off Iran conflict. Mike, can you give us an update on the state of the stock market?
23: Well, I've certainly been jittery here recently. Unstable, I think, is the word you used. I would agree with that. And yet I would add another one. Okay. And I think unstable is probably all of our emotions as well when we look at the stock market and, you know, the ups and downs. And yet I would add resilient. Mm-hmm. The market has been incredibly resilient thus far this year, given the state of things. Kevin Corehorn, founder of Corehorn Financial Group, has always said, but one of his kind of ongoing sayings is there's always 72 things to worry about. And sometimes those 72 things, you know, some of them are, you know, they're splashing the headlines and they make you feel really nervous about the direction of the economy. And other times, right, the stock market can shake those things off and continue to march higher. Guys, that's what we've had this year. I mean, there's been, stubborn inflation. There's been this conflict with Iran. There's been some concerns about AI and the direction of things. There's been some really big concerns about the job market and what AI is going to do to that. And yet the stock market, by the end of June, basically right now, the stock market's up 10% year to date, on pace for a 20% rate of return, which is more than triple the long-term average. I mean, that's pretty incredible. Small cap stocks are up over 20%. International stocks up about 10% as well. So there's been this ongoing question for the past several years. Well, is it even worth investing internationally anymore? The S&P 500 has done so well. Yeah, last year international investments outperformed U.S. This year they're on pace with U.S. And get this, emerging markets. India and those smaller economies, emerging economies, up 23%. The only area. So think about this. With all the concerns with Iran and the question marks around AI and just the instability of things currently, the only thing that really hasn't performed well are supposed to be the stable investments, bonds. Bonds are flat. They're down 0.2 or up 0.2, depending on what you're looking at. And so it's been very, very, it's been a productive first half of the year if you're an investor. So right. Here's what I would say. Make sure you're diversified. Like everything that I just shared and all of the concerns, make sure you're diversified. I am, okay, but I also watch individual stocks. NVIDIA, the largest company out there, has had $1 trillion wiped out of its market cap just in the past month or so. $1 trillion. The stock has been doing incredible, but in the past month, it's gone almost straight down. Tesla has had a similar fate. Google has had an unbelievable year, and yet in the past month has really struggled. And yes, SpaceX, which I shared with you, is an exciting company and worth a gazillion dollars. Likely after its IPO, it's going to go up, and then it's going to come down, and that is normal, and that's exactly what's happened. The share price is now below where IPO'd at. Nothing to panic about. That's not an edict about the long-term value of the company. But if you look at individual stocks, it's like understandable to have your knees shaken a little bit. But when you look at the market, it's been incredibly resilient. Stay diversified, be diversified, make sure that your investment mix is consistent with your long-term plan.
4: 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Mike, shifting to the economic news, the ceasefire deal is off again, and that could influence the Fed's next move, correct? What's the latest on that?
23: Yeah, Fed came out and spoke this week, and yeah, they were split on interest rate moves and then unanimous on what to do right now. And the ceasefire deal being off, I think, is actually going to play into this. We've talked about this on Fridays that, we've got this stubborn uptick in inflation, and that is, pure economics of, if there's less mobility of oil and other things going through that area, then that's going to have an impact on prices. And so the hope was that this conflict was really short-lived, and therefore this inflation would be coming back down. With the ceasefire deal off, it doesn't seem like that's going to happen, and therefore we'll have to see and watch inflation. But the Fed said, yep, unanimous, we're keeping rates unchanged.

0: That is now the consensus expectation. It had been one or more interest rate drop this year. And so that's news. We'll watch. It's really going to depend on inflation. And I'll give you, two other data points going on, speaking of the economy. We had jobs numbers come out last week that were mediocre at best. And we're watching AI and whether AI is going to create productivity and actually create opportunities or whether it's going to decimate the job market. I think that decimate the job market is sort of off the table. But as far as creating new jobs, we actually saw the private sector lose 100,000 jobs in the last quarter, in the last month. And the unemployment rate stayed unchanged, but that's not great news for the overall jobs market. And then GDP, we're going to get the GDP numbers for the second quarter here in a few weeks, but the expectation is GDP grew at just only about 1%. So from an economic standpoint, I would say, a little unstable as well, somewhat matching the market.
1: Mike, finally, Trump accounts are live. I know you've talked with us about these in the past and how they could be a really big planning opportunity. What do people need to know about these Trump accounts?
0: I just activated mine. You should do yours as well. These are incredible accounts that are available for children under the age of 18. And I've got three of them, okay? And so here's how it works. You open up a Trump account, and the website is Trumpaccounts.gov. And I was doing, when I had to activate my accounts, I kind of got nervous that I was getting scammed, because also Trumpaccounts.com works as well. And so where I was doing the verification of my accounts was Trumpaccounts.com. And I thought, oh my goodness, did I just click the wrong link? And no, they're connected there. But Trumpaccounts.gov, Trumpaccounts.com. And so you can open up an account if you have a child, grandchild under the age of 18. When you make a contribution to the account, there's no tax benefit. You can contribute up to $5,000 per child per year. Anyone can contribute, grandparents, uncles, all that sort of stuff. But the maximum contribution is only $5,000. Okay. You don't get a deduction, but the account is invested in an index type funds that track the stock market. And the growth is all tax sheltered. But here's the deal. When the child turns age 18, this Trump account becomes an IRA for them. So you are advanced funding a retirement account where it's building wealth and growing with the overall economy. But then as a tax geek, you can, at age 18, since it's an IRA, you can convert that to a Roth IRA. And all those dollars can grow tax-free. And doing the math and doing some projections about what the average growth rate could be, we're talking millions of dollars, guys. So work with your CFP. See how much cash, does it make sense to contribute the full $5,000? Should you do 500? Should you do 1,000? Any new children born between 2025 and 2028 are going to get $1,000 deposited into their account automatically. Certain areas, zip codes that have average income below 150 grand, could get an extra $250 per child, but also you can make contributions yourself. So work with your CFP. It's a big deal. They're a little complicated. We're going to keep talking about them, but they're now active and live as of July 4th. You can set up your account right now.
1: 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Enjoy the weekend, sir.
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4: Tommy Lee sitting in at 8:53 on this Friday morning. 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
5: The new 2 World Trade will eventually rise over 1,200 feet into the New York skyline. It will be the final commercial development to be built on the site of the old Twin Towers. New York City Mayor Zoran Mamdani.
6: 25 years ago this September, a horrific terror attack was launched against our city, against the building that rose here that carried the same name.
5: The mayor said Thursday's groundbreaking is further proof of New York's resilience.
6: For a moment, it seemed, in the aftermath of that horrific attack, that perhaps greatness would only be a memory here. But over the months and years that followed, greatness returned.
5: The new 2 World Trade is scheduled to be completed in 2031. In New York, Kevin Uretsky, Fox News.
4: And you gotta love stories like this. An NHL player is being hailed as a hero for his role in saving a family in distress in his home country of Switzerland.
7: New Jersey Devils captain Nico Hischier was boating near the city of Bern, Switzerland this weekend, not too far from where he grew up in Brig, when he saw a family out on the water in need of some assistance. 2 adults and 2 kids were on an inflatable raft and were getting pulled toward a dam, unable to get themselves out of danger. That's when Hischier stepped in, with witnesses describing his actions as heroic. With the help of local police, he was able to safely escort the family to shore. No injuries have been reported. The 27-year-old signed a 5-year extension with the Devils earlier this month. Tony Genualdo, Fox News.
4: By the way, today is the final day of the Great American State Fair in the nation's capital.
8: The Great American State Fair winds up its run in Washington, D.C. with the day's theme of the Next 250, Innovation. It celebrates the systems being built to move the country forward, like artificial intelligence and space propulsion. The fair is part of President Trump's Freedom 250 events to mark America's semiquincentennial. Freedom 250 events will continue through the year with the Patriot Games next month, as well as traveling museums known as Freedom Trucks that are stopping in communities across the country. Tanya J. Powers, Fox News.
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5: Not much to talk about on the roads at the moment. It's that time of the morning where everything really starts to calm down. But you can expect more rain later on today, and that will have an impact on you. We're looking for high humidity, a few showers today. Partly sunny skies later on, but that rain potential does bring some severe storm possibilities well south of us, but we should be okay up this way. Highs about 82 today. A few scattered showers and storms tonight with a low of 65. Chance of rain continues through tomorrow morning, but then a nice quiet weekend. We're sitting at 74 degrees this morning, and ChatGPT's latest update is revealed to the public after it was flagged for security concerns as we dip into the I, for one, welcome our new overloads file.
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7: Time to finally update your ChatGPT. OpenAI is officially releasing GPT 5.6 to the public. This is the latest model for their artificial intelligence, the one that the Trump administration pushed OpenAI not to immediately release to the world, citing security concerns. That resulted in the Sam Altman-led company agreeing to let the U.S. government have exclusive use of the model for 2 weeks. So what's 5.6 do? OpenAI says it can take information from your most used apps and create a slew of finished products on your behalf, such as documents, spreadsheets, and presentations, and even web apps. It also connects to Google's productivity suite and even office tools like Slack. The update comes just as OpenAI releases the newer version of GPT Live, which gives a more human-like voice interaction with the AI in which it's okay to talk over one another. With Fox on Tech, I'm Eben Brown, Fox News.
5: MNC News Time is 8:59. Once again, I'm Tommy Lee. Thank you for being here for Michiana Mornings. Laura will be back on Monday. John will be back in about a week or so. He's doing some work on our other radio stations. He's a busy man. He runs many things. He wears many hats. He is all things to us. But I will talk to you again next week here on Michiana Mornings on News Talk 95.3, Michiana's News Channel, and the MNC Nation stations at 1340 AM and 101.9 FM. 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Thank you so much for joining us and kicking off your day here.
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8: Watch your back. I'm Chris Foster, Fox News. President Trump is warned Iran is working on an assassination plot. Fox's Tanya J. Powers reports.
9: Reported intelligence coming from Israel suggests Iran had developed a new plan to assassinate President Donald Trump, according to the Wall Street Journal. For years, Iran has vowed to retaliate against Trump for the 2020 U.S. strike that killed Islamic Revolutionary Guard Corps General Qasem Soleimani. But a fresh plan would mark an escalation in the longstanding threats. The warning follows days of massive memorial ceremonies for Iran's Supreme Leader Ayatollah Khamenei, who was killed in U.S. airstrikes in late February. Some mourners threw stones at a billboard showing Trump with a bullet aimed at his head, while others held placards that said, "Kill Trump" in English.
8: No new U.S. military strikes were reported in Iran after two nights of them and retaliatory strikes in the region from Iran. A bipartisan housing affordability bill becomes law tonight with or without the president's signature unless he vetoes it. The 10-day window for that closes at midnight. He canceled the signing ceremony last month, demanding that Congress also pass new voting laws, the SAVE Act. Victor Marks is declared the winner of the Republicans' primary for governor in Colorado.
10: Marks, a Marine Corps veteran, defeating State Senator Barbara Kirkmeyer, posted a video to social media with this to say to his supporters.
11: Thank you to every voter, volunteer, and supporter who helped us get here. And to those of you who supported someone else in the primary, I want you to hear me clearly. There's a place for you in this campaign.
10: The Colorado gubernatorial primary was held on June 30th, but all of the counties took days to report their final results. Sue Guzman, Fox News.
8: A Chula Vista, California man has been convicted of murdering his wife and mother of their three children. Larry Millette denies any involvement in his wife Maya's disappearance 5 years ago. No body's ever been found. Prosecutors got a conviction on circumstantial evidence. 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
5: MNC. Our top local story, a public health advisory has been declared after a mosquito pool in St. Joseph County has tested positive for the West Nile virus in Indiana. The infected mosquitoes were found in Portage Township. West Nile can cause flu-like symptoms, and the mosquitoes that carry it are likely to remain active until the first hard frost. The health department has a number of recommendations to protect yourself. You can find them with this story at 953MNC.com. The school city of Mishawaka is planning several major repair projects, including replacing aging pipes at LaSalle Elementary School. The school board unanimously approved a contract for the work Wednesday night. The project is expected to cost more than $1 million and will replace the school's heating and cooling pipes. The district is also planning roof repairs at Mishawaka High School and John Young Middle School as part of a larger effort to update the aging buildings. And former U.S. Transportation Secretary Pete Buttigieg endorsed Jocelyn Benson, the Democrat for Michigan governor, during an event in Traverse City on Monday, praising Benson's work as Michigan's Secretary of State. Buttigieg also hinted at a possible future presidential run, telling supporters that he was working toward making a White House run possible. I'm Tommy Lee from News Talk 95.3, Michiana's News Channel.
17: Now, from the Glass Doctor of Indiana Weather Center, here's your Storm Alert weather forecast.
18: Partly cloudy skies today, muggy and humid. High temperatures getting back up around 82 later this afternoon. We still continue with a chance of a few scattered showers and thunderstorms. As we head into tonight, temperatures will drop down to 65, still a slight chance of a shower. And then for Saturday, we're looking at partly sunny skies, afternoon high temperatures getting up to 84. I'm Chief Meteorologist Carrie Pujo.
19: Right now, it's 74 degrees. 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
21: Hey everybody, Casey Hendrickson here. Weren't we told that there was supposed to be a recount happening for a state Senate race? We'll give you the updates on that Friday, 3 to 6 on MNC.

0: By the way, we have Jack Posobiec, who is in Provo, Utah, this morning. He's been there all week. We're going to get his view of what happened in the courtroom in just a minute. 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
4: I'm Tommy Lee, and among our top stories, the LaSalle Park homes on South Bend's west side will undergo a more than $40 million renovation. The 150-unit affordable housing community will receive major upgrades, including ADA-accessible apartments, new infrastructure, and added amenities, with construction expected to finish by October of next year. 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
5: Fox News, I'm Gianna Gelosi. Court going to reconvene for the final day of the preliminary hearing for Tyler Robinson, the man accused of killing Charlie Kirk, after yesterday's chilling testimony from Robinson's roommate and lover, Lance Twiggs.
6: He had said he was planning to go hunting with his family, and he asked me if we had a Dremel, because he said he wanted to create messages on bullets, and I just told him where Dremel was.
5: Prosecutors say one casing said, "Hey, fascist," another said, "Oh, Bella Chow." A new threat from Iran as talks continue.
7: Israel now sharing intelligence with D.C., showing that Iran has developed a new plot to assassinate President Trump. And there were numerous banners at the Ayatollah's funeral calling for President Trump's death. Yeah, but still, all this really comes down to the Straits of Hormuz. Iran wants to control it.
5: Fox's Benjamin Hall. 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
3: Now, from the Glass Doctor of Indiana Weather Center, here's your Storm Alert weather forecast.
8: Partly cloudy skies today, muggy and humid. High temperatures getting back up around 82 later this afternoon. We still continue with a chance of a few scattered showers and thunderstorms. As we head into tonight, temperatures will drop down to 65, still a slight chance of a shower. And then for Saturday, we're looking at partly sunny skies, afternoon high temperatures getting up to 84. I'm Chief Meteorologist Carrie Pujo.
9: Right now it's 76 degrees.

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7: So some insiders are disappointed in me, and that's fine. We're never going to agree on everything, and I welcome your disagreement, and I welcome you challenging me on things. That's how I get better and how I don't miss things. But one of the Torch insiders disappointed for my opening monologue saying not asking questions is falling for Fed slop. There's a couple of things. First of all, when I said in the monologue, there are those who are just like, I'm just asking questions. No, honest questions are good. But asking questions like, why was Glenn Beck's daughter so close to Charlie Kirk when he died? I mean, he loves the Jews. That's not an honest question. These people who are posing things, I'm just asking questions. No, they are planting seeds of destruction. It's like I talked to you yesterday about the Smithsonian. They're taking you and showing you everything about Ben Franklin. And then they just ask a question. You know, he had slaves. Did he ever do electric experiments and electrocute slaves as part of his experiments? That's not an honest question. You're planting the seeds of destruction. So I agree with questions. Question with boldness, even the very existence of God is a motto of mine. It doesn't make you low IQ to ask questions. That's not what I'm talking about. And by the way, I don't know what the Fed slop is on this. And he is not guilty right now. This is not even the trial. We haven't heard the other side, and I can't wait to hear the other side. But so far, it looks pretty darn damning.
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2: Let's take it down a notch. I'm Chris Foster, Fox News. Fox confirms Qatari mediators are in Iran trying to de-escalate the resumption of fighting with the U.S. and get back to peace negotiations. There have been no strikes from either side today. The Wall Street Journal reports President Trump's been warned about a new Iran assassination attempt.
3: They've got a source telling them that Israel relayed to the U.S. intelligence about a new plot to assassinate President Trump. And frankly, it doesn't come as a surprise. The Iranians in particular have not been subtle. The banners that they displayed during the final day of the funeral for the late Grand Ayatollah Ali Khamenei in Mashhad, Iran. The banners read, "We will kill Trump." Comments from the mourners were, "By the blood of the martyred Ayatollah, we will kill Trump," and things of that nature.
2: Fox's Mike Tobin in Tel Aviv, Israel. President Trump on Truth Social says he will not sign a bipartisan housing bill to protest Congress not also passing new voting laws. That housing bill becomes automatically law tonight if he doesn't veto it. Today's the last day of a hearing for a judge in Utah to determine whether there's enough evidence to put Tyler Robinson on trial for Charlie Kirk's murder. And yesterday, heard about a confession.
4: Prosecutors played video of Lance Twiggs, the former romantic partner of Tyler Robinson, telling an investigator that Robinson confirmed he killed Charlie Kirk and cried and said he wished he hadn't done it.
5: And then eventually said that he would talk to his parents or turn himself over.
4: State investigator Jennifer Falmuina testified about examining DNA evidence on the rifle Robinson's accused of using.
6: The DNA profile is at least 1 trillion times more likely if it originated from Tyler Robinson as a major component.
4: She also testified about the engraved words on the bullets used to kill Kirk. Twiggs confirmed Robinson had asked him to use a tool in order to engrave bullets prior to the shooting. Jessica Rosenthal, Fox News.
2: At least 12 people are reported to have been killed, another 23 missing in a wildfire in southern Spain. The majority of those killed, we're told, are people from other countries. 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
9: Among our top stories, a major renovation is coming to one of the busiest emergency rooms in the area.
10: Elkhart General Hospital is investing $37 million to expand and upgrade its emergency department and trauma center. WSBT says the project includes a more than 4,700 square foot addition, new equipment, improved ambulance and walk-in access, and additional emergency room bays. Hospital leaders say the changes will help reduce wait times and double trauma capacity. Construction is expected to begin in 2027. Alyssa Foster, MNC News.
9: Meanwhile, the American Red Cross is warning of a critical blood shortage as the nation enters what it calls trauma season.
11: Officials say hot weather, increased travel, and outdoor activities can lead to more accidents and a higher need for blood. Donations have dropped in recent weeks, with fewer appointments and fewer collections from schools during summer break. The Red Cross is urging people to donate this month and is offering a free movie ticket for donations made between July 13th and July 31st. Victor Garcia, MNC News.
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13: from the Glass Doctor of Indiana Weather Center, here's your Storm Alert weather forecast.
14: Partly cloudy skies today, muggy and humid. High temperatures getting back up around 82 later this afternoon. We still continue with a chance of a few scattered showers and thunderstorms. As we head into tonight, temperatures will drop down to 65, still a slight chance of a shower. And then for Saturday, we're looking at partly sunny skies, afternoon high temperatures getting up to 84. I'm Chief Meteorologist Carrie Pujo.
15: Right now, it's 77 degrees.

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0: Hey, everybody. Casey Hendrickson here. Weren't we told that there was supposed to be a recount happening for a state senate race? We'll give you the updates on that Friday, 3 to 6 on MNC.

0: is going to fail, wake up.
1: You know, I want to share something that I've been working on this last week on, because I've been thinking a lot about how do we teach people about socialism. And everybody's heard the Cuba story, and everybody's heard the, you know, Russia story. And they're like, we're not talking about Cuba. We're not talking about Russia. Well, yes, you are. You actually are. And I shared with you just earlier this week or late last week, the story about, you know, Scandinavian socialism. That is a myth. That's what they were up until the 1980s, and it started to fall apart. And so they changed. Now they are more free market than the United States of America. Yes, they still have a big safety net for their people. That's what they want to do. But that's not socialism. That's a big safety net. Yes, it's redistribution of the wealth, which people will say is socialist. But the problem with socialism is you're taking other people's money. But if you have a strong free market and high, high taxes, then you're taking that money and you're not punishing businesses. You know that business is the one that's making all the money so you can afford the safety net. That's the problem with socialism. But I want to share something with you. This is not the first time that, you know, socialism has been tried here in the United States. I'm going to give you some facts and some figures and some stories next hour that'll blow your mind. Stuff you never learned, never, ever learned about socialism, because it's coming again. And it fails every time in ways you've never heard. We'll do that in just a few minutes. I can't wait for you to share this with your kids, because your kids will be like, wait, what? 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
7: I have a... Welcome to the Glenn Beck program. We're so glad that you're here. Chasing Embers is out. It's number eight. Behind what's her name? She's got like 1,400 songs. Books out right now. What was her name, Ricky? Do you know?
8: Don't
7: look at the chart. She's like number one, two, three, four, five, nine. Well, I want to read her books.
8: My theory is that it's Michaela, your co-author, and it's her nom de plume. She's trying to do a side hustle.
7: But anyway, thank you for making it top 10 overnight. We appreciate it. 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You're going to love it. Make sure you get a copy of it now. Help it get up to the charts so other people can discover the truth of our history in a very fun way to learn history. Cloaked in a dystopian world. Chasing Embers. 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
10: DNA evidence, surveillance video, and a hearsay confession. I'm Chris Foster of Fox News. Today, it's a five-day hearing in Utah for a judge to determine whether there's enough evidence to try Tyler Robinson for Charlie Kirk's murder. Yesterday, he heard from Robinson's former roommate about a confession and Robinson saying he wished he hadn't done it. More from Fox's Chanley Painter in Provo, Utah.
11: For the first time inside the courtroom, we were actually able to see images of the alleged murder weapon put up on the screen for all to see inside the courtroom as the prosecution presented another witness to show how they found the weapon in the woods near the campus where Tyler Robinson allegedly tried to hide it and tried to come back and retrieve it later. They showed those photos. They showed it wrapped in the towel that we know eventually his DNA was found on that towel. We know that the DNA was found on the trigger of that weapon. We also know that with the weapon, they found four shell casings.
10: Defense attorneys are questioning the reliability of the evidence. President Trump tells the New York Post, if he's assassinated by Iran, he's left instructions to bomb them like never before. He says on True Social, meantime, Iran has asked to continue talks, and we agree, but in no uncertain terms, the ceasefire is over. And Fox confirmed the Qatari negotiators are in Iran.
12: Talks do continue after those 2 days of clashes, and we have oil prices stabilizing, although gas prices did jump another 4 cents overnight, $3.88 the gallon nationwide this morning. Kepler says official crossings at the Strait of Hormuz, they slowed, just 22 vessels crossing yesterday. Some oil is hitting the market. And the International Energy Agency, in a report this morning, total Gulf oil exports, including volumes bypassing the strait, surged by 6.5 million barrels a day in June.
10: Fox's Lauren Simonetti. The president also says because Congress hasn't passed the SAVE Act's new voting laws, he won't be signing a bipartisan housing bill, but doesn't mention a veto. And without one, the bill becomes law automatically tonight, the end of a 10-day window. 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
15: Our top local story, a public health advisory has been declared after a mosquito pool in St. Joseph County has tested positive for the West Nile virus in Indiana. The infected mosquitoes were found in Portage Township. West Nile can cause flu-like symptoms, and the mosquitoes that carry it are likely to remain active until the first hard frost. The health department has a number of recommendations to protect yourself. You can find them with this story at 953mnc.com. The school city of Mishawaka is planning several major repair projects, including replacing aging pipes at LaSalle Elementary School. The school board unanimously approved a contract for the work Wednesday night. The project is expected to cost more than $1 million and will replace the school's heating and cooling pipes. The district is also planning roof repairs at Mishawaka High School and John Young Middle School as part of a larger effort to update the aging buildings. And former U.S. Transportation Secretary Pete Buttigieg endorsed Jocelyn Benson, the Democrat for Michigan governor, during an event in Traverse City on Monday, praising Benson's work as Michigan Secretary of State. Buttigieg also hinted at a possible future presidential run, telling supporters that he was working toward making a White House run possible. I'm Tommy Lee from News Talk 95.3, Michiana's News Channel.
5: Now, from the Glass Doctor of Indiana Weather Center, here's your Storm Alert weather forecast.
16: Partly cloudy skies today, muggy and humid, high temperatures getting back up around 82 later this afternoon. We still continue with a chance of a few scattered showers and thunderstorms. As we head into tonight, temperatures will drop down to 65, still a slight chance of a shower. And then for Saturday, we're looking at partly sunny skies, afternoon high temperatures getting up to 84. I'm Chief Meteorologist Carrie Pujol.
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0: Degrees. 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
18: Hey, everybody. Casey Hendrickson here. Weren't we told that there was supposed to be a recount happening for a state Senate race? We'll give you the updates on that Friday, 3 to 6 on MNC.

0: about pudding. How are you today, Mitch? Are you feeling better?
1: Yeah, I'm feeling much better.
0: Okay, that's the same lie that we all were talking about with Joe Biden. Why aren't we talking about it with Mitch McConnell? We cheer when the government finally crushes somebody we hate. When we look at a border and we see a category instead of a man, an illegal instead of a mom, a threat instead of a face. We want power, not to protect the individual, but punish the group. When we love the party more than the principle, we wave away our own people exactly the way we'd hang the other side for. That's the wedge, and it doesn't care who's handed it. It just splits us just as clean. So we have to teach this, not from a stage to a crowd. Again, that's the collective. That's the joke of it. You teach it at one at a time, the way it's really ever been taught, one at a time. You look at one person across the table, the one who voted wrong, the one whose flag turns your stomach, and you refuse to see the category. You insist on the soul. That's the whole revolution. Not a march, not a movement, not a black square, not a person who will, be told to hate and needs instructions every step of the way. It's the person who will not hate. All men are created equal. Start there. Start with one. Start with whomever is in front of you right now or in the next few minutes and watch that wedge fall right out of their hands. Back in a minute. You know what's refreshing? Doing business with a company that makes you wonder, what do they believe? Oh, no, I know what they believe. That's what's refreshing. When you wonder, what do they believe? Or you find out what they believe and you're like, wait a minute, I don't want to be on that side. They'll issue carefully worded statements, their hire public relation firms to explain what they really meant. 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
8: I'm Ryan Martin on Hoosier Ag Today with Midday Market and Weather Analysis, brought to you by Louis Dreyfus in Claypool, currently paying a 25-cent positive basis versus the November futures. For soybeans delivered through the end of this month, call with questions 574-566-2113. Markets trying to finish the week mostly green here this morning. Corn and beans late to the party as we were red coming out of the overnight session, but now are up about 6 to 8 on beans, 3 to 5 on corn. Wheat's where it's at today, 20 cent plus gains in Chicago and Kansas City. The French corn crop ratings dropped again. The French wheat crop looks dismal. It's hot. It's awful in Europe. It's getting warmer. A huge heat dome in place over the hard red winter wheat belt and spring wheat belts as we move from this weekend through next week. Hard red winter wheat shouldn't matter. We know that crop is awful. But the weather is going to be the story all next week as the heat really settles in. I'm Ryan Martin.
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10: I'm in Las Vegas here in just a few hours. I'm going to be at Freedom Fest. Kelsey Grammer is there. Adam Carolla is there. Rob Schneider is there. I'm going to be there. And I'm just going to be doing a quick history lesson. I've got a lot of great history I want to share at Freedom Fest today in Las Vegas. Then I'm getting back on the plane. I'm going to Los Angeles. I'm working on a Christmas project just going to be out there for the week. And I understand that insiders are trying to put together a little get together, and if I have time, I'll stop by and say hi to the insiders. 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
12: An update on a terror plot on Lisa Brady, Fox News.
13: Political discourse has many places in our society. Political violence has none.
12: U.S. Attorney Dominic Gerace just detailing the terrorism and conspiracy charges against 8 men from several states indicted in a suspected plot to attack a White House event last month. They're accused of acquiring guns, buying a 3D printer to make drones, and training together in combat tactics. Gerace says they weren't just airing grievances from behind a keyboard.
13: Rather, they took action to carry out a plot to attack the UFC Freedom 250 event and to murder federal officials at the highest levels of our government.
12: A case broken open in part by a call from a concerned family member. Mediators return in a renewed push for talks between the U.S. and Iran.
14: Qatar negotiators are on the ground in Iran with support of the U.S. The immediate goal is de-escalation. Now, the president just posted to Truth Social that Iran asked to continue the talks. The U.S. agreed, but states that in no uncertain terms, the ceasefire is over.
12: Fox's Mike Tobin in Tel Aviv. There have been no new attacks or counterattacks after 2 nights of U.S. strikes and Iran retaliation. President Trump also posting he will not sign a housing bill in protest over the Senate's failure to pass the Save America Act.
15: The president says Save America, which would require proof of citizenship in order to register to vote, is popular, and its, quote, non-passage is crazy. He says Senate Republicans should terminate the filibuster to get this done, warning that Democrats will nuke the 60-vote threshold rule for legislation they want when they're in the majority. The housing bill does a number of things, including streamlining environmental reviews, rules on modular homes, and provides incentives through grants to build more housing.
12: Fox's Jessica Rosenthal, that bill won overwhelming bipartisan support. It can take effect tonight without the president's signature at the end of a 10-day window. 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
19: Among our top stories, a major renovation is coming to one of the busiest emergency rooms in the area.
20: Elkhart General Hospital is investing $37 million to expand and upgrade its emergency department and trauma center. WSBT says the project includes a more than 4,700 square foot addition, new equipment, improved ambulance and walk-in access, and additional emergency room bays. Hospital leaders say the changes will help reduce wait times and double trauma capacity. Construction is expected to begin in 2027. Alyssa Foster, MNC News.
19: Meanwhile, the American Red Cross is warning of a critical blood shortage as the nation enters what it calls trauma season.
21: Officials say hot weather, increased travel, and outdoor activities can lead to more accidents and a higher need for blood. Donations have dropped in recent weeks, with fewer appointments and fewer collections from schools during summer break. The Red Cross is urging people to donate this month and is offering a free movie ticket for donations made between July 13th and July 31st. Victor Garcia, MNC News.
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18: Now, from the Glass Doctor of Indiana Weather Center, here's your Storm Alert weather forecast.
22: Partly cloudy skies today, muggy and humid. High temperatures getting back up around 82 later this afternoon. We still continue with a chance of a few scattered showers and thunderstorms. As we head into tonight, temperatures will drop down to 65, still a slight chance of a shower. And then for Saturday, we're looking at partly sunny skies, afternoon high temperatures getting up to 84. I'm Chief Meteorologist Carrie Pujol.
23: Right now, it's 82 degrees.
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25: Tulsi Gabbard released hundreds and hundreds of pages of declassified documents that she says shows a massive COVID-19 cover-up.
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28: Hey everybody, Casey Hendrickson here. Weren't we told that there was supposed to be a recount happening for a state senate race? We'll give you the updates on that Friday, 3 to 6 on MNC.

0: yard sales. And I just, you know, the amount of time that gets spent on a yard sale. Women love yard sales more than, this would be a great fun topic. What do women love more than men? What is the yield difference between, like, something that women love that men are, like, just not interested in at all? Yard sales has to be near the top of the list.
1: Oh, I think shopping for anything in person, by the way. I want to whatever shopping I do is done on my phone, in my hand. Like, I don't want to go anywhere. Women still like to go and have that tactile experience of whether it's the clothing or the fruit or the whatever. They want to actually experience it. So, yeah.
0: No, that's good. I would love to see that yield. What do, and by the way, men, sports would be one that I think, and I know women like sports too, but sports would way over index for men compared to women. Shopping certainly would way over index. Yard sales. I never heard a guy be like, you know what? I can't wait to do yard sales. Women wake up at like 4 a.m. to go to yard sales. I don't understand it.
1: Speaking of things of sentimental value, which you might see at a yard sale, but you probably aren't selling those old VHS tapes at a yard sale because nobody wants them, because how are they going to watch them? 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
4: Welcome back in. Clay and Buck rolling through all of the topics that are out there. I got a couple that I filed away that I think would be interesting to talk about as it's a Friday edition of the program. We'll get into a little bit more on Iran. Trump says ceasefire is over, but even I'm watching MSNBC, CNN, Fox News. It feels to me like many people have turned the page on Iran, and there's not a lot of expected outcome that is going to be significant, and it kind of feels like Groundhog Day. We'll talk about that a little bit. The Tyler Robinson evidence, the Charlie Kirk assassin, it was 10 months ago today that Charlie Kirk was assassinated. The evidence that has come out has been overwhelming in terms of its impact and just how dead to rights this guy is. We'll get into that a bit. Two other things that I flagged, Buck. GLP-1s. I was even thinking I might bring up this at the top of the next hour. We want a positive story out there. American obesity has gone down for the first time in decades, directly related to the prevalence of GLP-1s.
5: And just wait until Eli Lilly comes out with retatrutide. Reta, as it is known in communities where people are already getting this on the black market or on the gray market. Clay, these drugs are incredible. Talk to your doctor, but this stuff really is, it's incredibly effective. Incredibly effective.
4: I want to get into that with you because I think it's super interesting. I've got some data on it. And then this one kind of jumped out at me and I thought, oh man, this feels like a major cultural swing. We used to make fun of people in Europe because a lot of the, like Italy in particular, guys would be living with their moms until they're 35 years old. There was a failure to launch syndrome. This was wild to me. If you are 30 or under, nearly half of people in that age group, adults, now still live with their parents. What is that impact going to be? Obviously, housing costs is a big part of why that is, delayed marriages, all of that. But a lot of 30-year-olds now living at home with mom and dad, according to the data. We'll talk about some of that stuff Friday edition.
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10: They'll try again. I'm Lisa Brady, Fox News. Negotiators from Qatar back on the ground in Iran with U.S. support, aiming to de-escalate after 2 days of U.S. strikes and Iran retaliation over Iran's attacks on commercial ships. The U.S. agreeing to continue talks, even as President Trump reiterates a ceasefire is over.
11: The U.S. official said the president considers Tuesday's strikes on commercial vessels an act of terrorism. Iran's actions constitute failed performance at an unacceptable level, but the U.S. is committed to finding a resolution.
10: Fox's Mike Tobin in Tel Aviv. Renewed efforts by mediators, even after word of new assassination plotting.
11: The Wall Street Journal reports that Israel relayed to the U.S. intelligence about a very specific plot to kill President Trump. And it really comes as no surprise. Banners at the late Ayatollah's funeral read both in English and Farsi, "We will kill Trump."
10: Iranian plots to target him date back to the first Trump term and the killing of a top general. Federal prosecutors revealing more about a plot to attack last month's UFC White House event after 8 suspects were indicted on terrorism and conspiracy counts in a multi-agency, multi-state investigation.
12: The FBI is grateful for these partnerships that have helped prevent a tragedy.
10: Special agent in charge, Jason Cromartie in Ohio.
12: From the initial 911 call, our law enforcement colleagues with the Danville Police Department and the Knox County Sheriff's Office recognized a potential threat. Their deputies and patrol officers did a tremendous job at evaluating the situation, taking immediate action, and exposing this terrorist threat, and then contacting the FBI.
10: Which then contacted the Secret Service as well. All of this just days before the UFC event, where federal prosecutors say the suspects planned to use drones with explosives before opening fire. It's the final day of a Utah hearing on probable cause in the killing of Charlie Kirk. But the judge plans to decide in September whether suspect Tyler Robinson will go to trial a year after the murder at Utah Valley University. 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
15: Our top local story, a public health advisory has been declared after a mosquito pool in St. Joseph County has tested positive for the West Nile virus in Indiana. The infected mosquitoes were found in Portage Township. West Nile can cause flu-like symptoms, and the mosquitoes that carry it are likely to remain active until the first hard frost. The health department has a number of recommendations to protect yourself. You can find them with this story at 953MNC.com. The school city of Mishawaka is planning several major repair projects, including replacing aging pipes at LaSalle Elementary School. The school board unanimously approved a contract for the work Wednesday night. The project is expected to cost more than $1 million and will replace the school's heating and cooling pipes. The district is also planning roof repairs at Mishawaka High School and John Young Middle School as part of a larger effort to update the aging buildings. And former U.S. Transportation Secretary Pete Buttigieg endorsed Jocelyn Benson, the Democrat for Michigan governor, during an event in Traverse City on Monday, praising Benson's work as Michigan's Secretary of State. Buttigieg also hinted at a possible future presidential run, telling supporters that he was working toward making a White House run possible. I'm Tommy Lee from News Talk 95.3, Michiana's News Channel.
16: Now, from the Glass Doctor of Indiana Weather Center, here's your Storm Alert weather forecast.
17: Partly cloudy skies today, muggy and humid, high temperatures getting back up around 82 later this afternoon. We still continue with a chance of a few scattered showers and thunderstorms. As we head into tonight, temperatures will drop down to 65, still a slight chance of a shower. And then for Saturday, we're looking at partly sunny skies, afternoon high temperatures getting up to 84. I'm Chief Meteorologist Carrie Pujol.
18: Right now, it's 83 degrees.
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25: Hey everybody, Casey Hendrickson here. Weren't we told that there was supposed to be a recount happening for a state senate race? 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

0: average murder case does not have anywhere near as much evidence as there is that Tyler Robinson did this. We'll talk a bit more about that. But I want to tell you, Pure Talk did really well in a recent Consumer Reports study on cell phone service in the U.S. They came out number one ahead of all the other competitors, not just a number one ranking, perfect score. 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
14: We are going to take your calls. It is a Friday. We have a lot we want to talk to you about. And continuing on with this,
12: this big trial that it's not, the trial's actually not underway, to be clear. It's tough to, it's the preliminary hearings in advance of

0: trial. Trial hasn't even been set yet, but after hearing their sworn testimony and sworn evidence and all this, that is essentially the basis for what the trial will be. Should there be a trial? That's what this hearing is about. Yes, there should be a trial. I do wonder, Clay, if at some point this will turn into, I think that they're probably going to say, look, we'll plead, just death penalty has to be off the table. And I wonder if the state of Utah is going to, I wonder if they would offer that. I mean, I think that's what the defense is going to say. I don't know if the state of Utah is going to accept that. So there's that.
1: Yeah, I mean, I think unfortunately because of all of the conspiracy theories out there, I think there's an argument the state of Utah doesn't want to allow anything other than a full trial so that everybody can actually see all the evidence here, because it is overwhelming. And we have a cut. Do we have time? Let's play this at the top of the next hour, because I think it's a little bit long. Tommy in Louisiana, you've got to weigh in here. We're talking about two different dads on this perspective. One is testifying against his son. The other is there to see his son's killer held accountable. And you're thinking about that from your perspective.
2: Yeah, man. I have a 22-year-old son that's a senior in college. We're both huge Charlie Kirk fans. We both voted for Trump, both conservative. But I got to tell you, man, if that was my son, there's no way I could testify against him in court or do anything to go against my child. I just couldn't do it. There was no way.
1: I understand that. Thank you for the call. I mean, look, there's the spouse provision, right, Buck, where basically you can't compel one spouse to testify against another, and there's a privilege inside of a marriage. I think there's a lot of dads out there that would be similar. Like, even if they knew their son had done something like this, testifying against him in a court where he might face the death penalty is overwhelmingly difficult to do. The fact that this dad is
0: I couldn't do it.
1: Yeah.
0: I couldn't do it.
1: The fact that this dad is doing it, I think so many of you dads out there, just think about that. Can you imagine lying and saying, oh yeah, my son committed this murder? I mean, the fact that he's testifying against him, to me, is an open and shut case. I can't even imagine anything else. We'll come back final hour of the week next.
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0: As we celebrate our nation's 250th birthday this month, this milestone is a reminder of the impact our nation has had on people around the globe as well. Countries like Israel, for instance, founded just 78 years ago.
1: Years ago, President John F. Kennedy said, Israel was not created in order to disappear. 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Those words captured the spirit of a young democracy determined to survive.
0: Two nations thousands of miles apart, yet united by shared values of democracy, faith, freedom, and resilience. 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
7: The judge locks down evidence. Lisa Brady, Fox News. On the fifth and final day of a preliminary hearing for Charlie Kirk's accused assassin, the judge says no exhibits will be shown to the media.
8: Defense attorneys for Tyler Robinson said the pool camera in the courtroom captured an exhibit, airing it for 2 seconds, despite an order that the camera was not to capture that kind of footage. Robinson's attorneys argued that cameras should no longer be allowed to broadcast the hearing anymore. Judge Tony Graff said while airing the exhibit did violate his order, he would not end all broadcasting. However,
9: effective immediately, members of the media shall no longer capture or broadcast any exhibits displayed by the parties during today's proceedings.
8: Prosecutors then asked for the judge to determine the evidence against Tyler Robinson was overwhelming, end the preliminary hearing, and order a trial. But the judge allowed the defense attorneys to continue calling witnesses.
7: Fox's Jessica Rosenthal. The judge does not plan to rule on setting the case to trial until September. President Trump says a ceasefire is over, but there is another attempt at diplomacy with Iran.
10: Qatari negotiators have now flown to Iran in coordination with the U.S. to try and meet with Iranian officials to try and de-escalate the situation, to try and make the negotiations resume. All that being said, yesterday Israel shared intelligence with D.C. showing that Iran had recently developed a new plot to try and assassinate President Trump.
7: Fox's Benjamin Hall. Iran still pushing to control the Strait of Hormuz. A parasitic illness has spread to at least 17 states, prompting warnings from the CDC. It's called Cyclospora, a microscopic parasite from produce.
11: Experts urge us to thoroughly wash produce and our hands with soap and water. No deaths have been reported. The CDC also saying the source of the Cyclospora infections, which tend to occur in late spring and summer, have not been identified.
7: Fox's Jeff Manasso. Michigan hit hard by the outbreak with more than 1,200 cases compared to just 50 last year. 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
14: Among our top stories, a major renovation is coming to one of the busiest emergency rooms in the area.
15: Elkhart General Hospital is investing $37 million to expand and upgrade its emergency department and trauma center. WSBT says the project includes a more than 4,700 square foot addition, new equipment, improved ambulance and walk-in access, and additional emergency room bays. Hospital leaders say the changes will help reduce wait times and double trauma capacity. Construction is expected to begin in 2027. Alyssa Foster, MNC News.
14: Meanwhile, the American Red Cross is warning of a critical blood shortage as the nation enters what it calls trauma season.
16: Officials say hot weather, increased travel, and outdoor activities can lead to more accidents and a higher need for blood. Donations have dropped in recent weeks, with fewer appointments and fewer collections from schools during summer break. The Red Cross is urging people to donate this month and is offering a free movie ticket for donations made between July 13th and July 31st. Victor Garcia, MNC News.
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17: Now, from the Glass Doctor of Indiana Weather Center, here's your Storm Alert weather forecast.
18: Partly cloudy skies today, muggy and humid. High temperatures getting back up around 82 later this afternoon. We still continue with a chance of a few scattered showers and thunderstorms. As we head into tonight, temperatures will drop down to 65, still a slight chance of a shower. And then for Saturday, we're looking at partly sunny skies, afternoon high temperatures getting up to 84. I'm Chief Meteorologist Carrie Pujol.
19: Right now, it's 85 degrees.
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1: Hey everybody, Casey Hendrickson here. Weren't we told that there was supposed to be a recount happening for a state Senate race? We'll give you the updates on that Friday, 3 to 6 on MNC.

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11: Welcome back in, Clay and Buck, closing up shop Friday edition of the program. We appreciate all of you hanging out with us. Tons of talkbacks. Do we have producer Greg? I will put it on you. We have so many talkbacks right now. Do we have any really fun ones?

0: games that we should play as we roll into the weekend? What are the ones that will put people in a great response? Here we go. Podcast listener Booth, Columbus, Ohio. I gave the advice, trying to make the world a bit more civilized place. Buck, I said, hey, just help people. If you're a grown man, help women get their bags up in the overhead bin. A lot of people struggle with this. Booth in Columbus, Ohio. Fire away.
1: The other day you guys were talking about the women sometimes getting upset because you offer to help them with their bags on the plane. If you ever have that happen to you where you open a door, you say, hey, well, I'm not helping out because you're a woman. I'm helping out because you're fat. And then you look them up and down and you say, you're disgusting. That'll shut them up. Trust me.
0: Yeah, that's kind of the opposite. Kind of the opposite of what I was going for. Put a little bit better energy into the world by helping people. Could be they're short, right? Anyway, I would encourage... Also, Buck, I don't know if you have noticed this. Young men, give up your seats on the subway.
2: Oh, yeah, on the subway. I was like, not on the plane. No one's moving my seat on the plane. Sorry.
0: Subway, buses, give up your seats to women. It's a good move.
2: They just released the UFOs, everybody. They've released the UFO files, the Pentagon, fourth batch of UFO documents. Here's the problem, Clay. Does anyone think these are the really good ones? It's the fourth batch. You know what I'm saying? Like, don't you have the best ones in the first batch? So, I don't know.
0: Quickly here, one more positive. Eric in Arizona, fire it.
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11: The evidence is overwhelming. Elisa Brady, Fox News. That's what the lead prosecutor told the judge in Utah on day five of a hearing on probable cause to send Charlie Kirk's accused killer, Tyler Robinson, to trial. County prosecutor Chad Grunander calls the evidence devastating.
12: And the question needs to be asked, the purpose of continuing with testimony, if it's long and drawn out. Of course, the defense has the right to call witnesses, but it needs to be within the context of this preliminary hearing.
11: Urging the judge to end the hearing and send the case to trial, but the judge allowed the defense to call final witnesses after putting new restrictions on cameras in the courtroom.
13: Yesterday, the courtroom camera briefly aired Tyler Robinson's alleged confession note, an exhibit that wasn't supposed to be made public. And as a result, the judge ruled that today the camera could not show any more exhibits, only the testimony.
11: Fox's Claudia Cowan at the courthouse in Provo, where that hearing did wrap up a short time ago, but a ruling on probable cause not expected until September. Mediators from Qatar back in Iran for another attempt at diplomacy, despite word that Iran still wants to kill President Trump.
14: The Wall Street Journal is reporting that Israeli intelligence recently shared with U.S. intelligence an assassination plot involving Trump, but the president told the New York Post today Israel did not alert to a new threat.
11: Fox's David Spunt in Washington. A mid-air crisis under investigation in Greece after a Ryanair passenger was partially sucked out of a plane window. The airline says the window dislodged in flight. Media reports in Greece say a piece of engine broke off and smashed the window, causing the cabin to decompress, but the airline has not confirmed that. The flight was en route from the second largest city in Greece to Germany, but returned shortly after takeoff. Ryanair says the plane was able to land normally, with one passenger receiving medical assistance. 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
16: I'm Victor Garcia in the MNC News Center. Among our top local stories, an Indiana State Police trooper was shot Friday morning on I-94 in Michigan City. It happened around 7:30 a.m. at the Speedway gas station near the U.S. 421 interchange, and the trooper's condition is unknown. No other details have been released. A Steuben County Sheriff's deputy has resigned, while state police confirm they investigated a public official in the county. The sheriff's office says Deputy Jordan Tripp submitted a letter of resignation and is no longer employed by the department as of today. The office says questions about an investigation involving Tripp's previous work with the Fremont Police Department should be directed to Fremont Police or Indiana State Police. ISP confirmed it investigated a public official in Steuben County, but said the case has now been turned over to a special prosecutor. And the Berrien County Health Department is urging parents to talk with their teens about marijuana use.
17: They're citing concerns that young people see less risk in using the drug. State data shows nearly 22% of Michigan teens used marijuana in the past 30 days, while nearly 40% of high school students have tried it at least once. According to WSBT, health officials say more than a third of teens have experimented with marijuana, and some develop dependency. Parents are encouraged to use everyday opportunities, such as passing dispensaries or billboards, to start conversations about staying drug-free. Alyssa Foster, MNC News.
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16: Checking traffic and weather. County Road 35 east of Goshen remains closed due to that large sinkhole across the roadway near Clinton Frame Church. East 12th Street in Mishawaka still has eastbound traffic shut down from Laurel to Campbell for the reconstruction project. Barricades and signs are in place, and it should wrap up this weekend. And there are still water and sewer connection projects that have closures at the intersection of Madison and MLK, and on Michigan Street between Monroe and South Streets.
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18: Now, from the Glass Doctor of Indiana Weather Center, here's your Storm Alert weather forecast.
20: Overnight, mostly cloudy, 20% chance of showers, lows in the mid-60s, winds at 5 to 10 miles per hour. On Saturday, partly sunny and getting warmer, highs in the mid-80s, winds at 5 to 10 miles per hour. I'm WSBT 22's meteorologist Aaron May.
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0: Yeah, a lot of people still talking about the Fort Wayne story from yesterday. I mean, it's a doozy. I still think the fact that reporters are not covering the other aspects of it, I think that's interesting. You want to make a name for yourself, that's a way to make a name for yourself. But, you know, there is the other one, too. I didn't get a chance to talk about it yesterday. The flight instructor that jumped to his death out of a small aircraft over Argentina. And there's a student pilot that he was teaching that was flying the plane, and she had to land by herself. You see that? So this guy is 42 years old, was on board a two-seat Cessna on Saturday when he made the decision to jump out over the province of Cordoba, which that was according to CNN and their Argentinian affiliate. So he made this tragic decision on board an aircraft with another person by his side. It's impossible to think about it or to understand it, but the human mind is so complex. So the student who was in the aircraft is 22 years old, later told authorities that her instructor said, "You know what you have to do, carry on." He took off his gear, he opened the door, and he jumped out. He killed himself. He didn't have a parachute on, he was committing suicide. That's what he did. So she was able... opening the door of a plane midair is not exactly the easiest thing in the world. Yeah, I saw this this window thing today on that other airline. You know, person was going to be sucked out of the window or what have you. So he opens the door. He jumps out, right? She does successfully land the plane. And she tells the authorities approximately where he did this. They found his body. According to his father, because everybody else is like, there's no indication that he was suicidal at all. According to his dad, he was, in fact, having a very difficult time in life. But he chose to do it with a student in the aircraft. I don't know why, but that's another bizarre story. A lot of water cooler stuff this week. No doubt. 866-71-TRUTH. 866-71-TRUTH. People saying, restart your computer when you get to work. Computers restarted every single day and then restarted again. It's not me. It is Rumble. It has nothing to do with my software, guys. So we've already nailed it down. It has something to do with the codec they use, that sometimes it just takes a long time for it to process and go through. So I assure you, it's not on my end. But thank you for the advice. All right, we got more coming up. You're tuned in to The Burning Truth.
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2: In the MNC News Center, I'm Victor Garcia. Among our top local stories, a public health advisory has been declared after a mosquito pool in St. Joseph County has tested positive for the West Nile virus. The infected mosquitoes were found in Portage Township. West Nile can cause flu-like symptoms, and the mosquitoes that carry it are likely to remain active until the first hard frost. The health department has a number of recommendations to protect yourself, and you can find them with this story at 953MNC.com. And the Elkhart County Prosecutor's Office has determined that two Elkhart police officers were legally justified in the fatal shooting of a 17-year-old at High Dive Park in February.
3: The decision follows an investigation by the Elkhart County Homicide Unit. Prosecutors say forensic video analysis showed the teen fired a shot toward Officer Brenneman before both officers returned fire in an exchange that lasted about 3 seconds. No criminal charges will be filed. The officers remain on administrative leave while the Elkhart Police Department reviews whether their actions complied with department policy. Alyssa Foster, MNC News.
4: Fox News, I'm Tom Graham. Talks continue in the Middle East, but tensions remain high. President Trump says the U.S. and Tehran agreed to keep talks open as fighting has continued in the region for much of this week. All parties looking to get back on track, at least according to the administration. At the same time, Israel is warning U.S. intelligence about a new plot devised to assassinate President Trump.
5: The president is well aware that Iran wants him dead, and country leaders there will keep trying.
4: Fox's David Spunt in Washington. Preliminary hearings continue. The judge in the Charlie Kirk murder case put a stop to cameras filming any exhibits in the courtroom.
5: Prosecutors then asked for the judge to determine the evidence against Tyler Robinson was overwhelming, end the preliminary hearing, and order a trial. But the judge allowed the defense attorneys to continue calling witnesses.
4: Fox's Jessica Rosenthal there. Robinson has not entered a plea. 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
2: Checking traffic and weather. County Road 35 east of Goshen remains closed due to that large sinkhole across the roadway near Clinton Frame Church. East 12th Street in Mishawaka still has eastbound traffic shut down from Laurel to Campbell for the reconstruction project. Barricades and signs are in place, and it should wrap up this weekend. And there are still water and sewer connection projects that have closures at the intersection of Madison and MLK, and on Michigan Street between Monroe and South Streets.
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6: Now, from the Glass Doctor of Indiana Weather Center, here's your Storm Alert weather forecast.
13: Overnight, mostly cloudy, 20% chance of showers, lows in the mid-60s, winds at 5 to 10 miles per hour. On Saturday, partly sunny and getting warmer, highs in the mid-80s, winds at 5 to 10 miles per hour. I'm WSBT 22's meteorologist Aaron May.
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16: 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I know you're used to me kind of being animated and amped up during these live endorsements, but I actually just want to sit down and talk to you about something. 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

morning, good afternoon. Thank you for tuning in to The Burning Truth. I'm your host, Casey Hendrickson. So we mentioned horse fan Tim Walz. And again, if you know, you know. He wanted to go ahead and pardon somebody who raped a 10-year-old girl multiple times, blamed her. He pardoned that individual to keep them in the country. Gretchen Whitmer, for you folks in Michigan, she pardoned an Albanian refugee who is facing deportation because they were convicted of murder. So, what? Again, why? He shot, killed a man at a Detroit gas station in 1975. Now, you can say, that's a long time ago. He was convicted in 1978. It was a long time ago. You could argue that those circumstances make things a little bit different. Maybe. Maybe not. Maybe the policy of, hey, we just don't want people like that in the United States, whether they did it one time, a long time ago, or not. We just want them out. Clean slate, that sort of thing. But something you should be aware of. I have to ask this question. What do you really think is happening with Mitch McConnell? What do you think is really going on here? The demands among everybody, left, right, center, everybody. I need proof of life. Even Meghan McCain is jumping in on this. She's like, I need proof of life here. You see the new video that came out, which reportedly shows Mitch McConnell lying on a stretcher in an ambulance after being wheeled out of his home last month. And there was a report of an unconscious person. Remember, they did CPR on him and that sort of thing. That's

0: allegedly what this video is showing. So we'll have to think, hold on a little bit. I will say that when some people have kind of posted like, okay, I think he's dead or brain dead or not cognizant, whatever. And I don't know if he is or not, folks. I know that his staff and everything, they're like, he's recovering in the hospital. And everybody's like, okay, well, prove it. Now, let me ask you this. Is it unreasonable for everybody to sit here and say, I want proof of life after he allegedly spent an entire day making phone call after phone call after phone call, which were all 20 minutes, to all of these people inside and outside of Washington, D.C., inside and outside of the media, and talking with them at great length in great detail about policy issues, what's happening in politics around the country, Plattner stuff, and bills that are up for votes and everything else. All of these substantive conversations that all of these people said that they had with him. Why can't we get a 10-second, hello, I'm fine? Why can't we get that? That seemed a little strange to everybody. Why do we continue to just get the whole, he's fine, he's recovering at the hospital? Well, if he's fine enough to spend all day doing phone calls and doing the people's work, as you keep saying he's doing, why can't the guy just give a 10-second, listen, the rumors of my death and demise are greatly exaggerated. I feel much better, and I'm getting great care here at the hospital. See you soon. Why can't you get that? Anybody? See, live stream is saying, because he's not fine. Isn't it reasonable to ask that question? If he talks to everybody else, why not talk to his constituents? Now, there are people out there. There are reports, okay? None confirmed at all. He dead. I've got no evidence whatsoever that he's dead. I want to make that crystal clear. I'm not saying that he's dead. There are people who say that he's brain dead. There are people who say that he's not cogent. There are people who say he's actually dead. I don't have any evidence of any of it. But I also don't have any evidence that he's capable of doing multiple 20-minute phone calls and that he's okay. Especially when people are telling me that he's making these phone calls and having these very substantive conversations with other people that he was not capable of having before he went into the hospital. So, yeah, I have some questions here, but I wanted to ask you guys, especially since we're heading into the text message portion of the show, what do you think is going on? 866-71-TRUTH, 866-718-7884, 866-71-TRUTH. We'll take those text messages next.
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3: de-escalation. I'm Lisa Brady, Fox News. That's the short-term goal for Qatari negotiators now on the ground in Iran after 2 days of U.S. strikes and Iran counterattacks over commercial ships being targeted in the Strait of Hormuz. Diplomacy with Iran getting another chance, even as the Wall Street Journal reports Israel relayed intelligence to the U.S. about a specific plot to kill President Trump.
4: There's additional reporting now in the Journal that indeed the reason the president switched planes on his way back from Turkey was because the new Air Force One lacks some of the defensive capabilities as the old plane.
3: Fox's Mike Tobin in Tel Aviv. Federal prosecutors say the eight suspects accused of plotting to attack a White House event last month were talking about where to put snipers and launch drones.
5: Investigators tell Fox the alleged plan was to use drones with explosives to hit buildings near the event on the South Lawn, which would have triggered a mass evacuation and steered crowds toward a pre-staged sniper team.
3: Fox's David Spunt in Washington. Today's news conference coming a day after indictments on terrorism and conspiracy charges. Secret Service Special Agent in Charge Jason Reese says stopping the plot was a multi-state, multi-agency effort.
6: The Secret Service and federal and local partners were able to identify and lawfully interrupt a communication network that gave us a roadmap to a sinister plot targeting the White House complex.
3: The mother of one suspect in Ohio blowing the case open after she got concerned and called police just days before the UFC event. Just getting word, a new bridge linking Detroit and Canada is expected to be open by the end of this month. A ribbon-cutting ceremony originally set for last month was postponed, which the bridge authority citing outstanding issues after President Trump had threatened to block the opening. Now the Associated Press reports an agreement is reached to resolve the dispute. Stocks finish higher. Dow up 149 at the bell. 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
8: I'm Victor Garcia in the MNC News Center. Among our top local stories, an Indiana State Police trooper was shot Friday morning on I-94 in Michigan City. It happened around 7:30 a.m. at the Speedway gas station near the U.S. 421 interchange, and the trooper's condition is unknown. The trooper was rushed to the hospital. No other details have been released. A standing room only crowd packed St. Mark's Church in Goshen Thursday for a rezoning request.
9: The Elkhart County Plan Commission heard a rezoning request for two controversial Bristol properties. More than 100 people attended, with some lining up as early as 1 p.m. Petitioners want the land rezoned to a detailed plan unit development, which would add specific conditions while still allowing a data center. According to WSBT, many Bristol residents spoke out against that possibility, saying they want the land rezoned in a way that would prohibit data centers altogether. Brian Ford, MNC News.
8: And a doctor who treated patients in Noblesville in Indianapolis is facing a state complaint and a wrongful death lawsuit. It's tied to allegations involving prescription drugs, and according to court documents, the family of a patient filed a lawsuit claiming Dr. Napoleon Maminta prescribed a combination of medications that led to the patient's overdose death in 2022. The lawsuit claims Maminta prescribed large amounts of opioids, benzodiazepines, antidepressants, and Suboxone without properly monitoring the patient or addressing possible addiction concerns.
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8: Checking traffic and weather. County Road 35 east of Goshen remains closed due to that large sinkhole across the roadway near Clinton Frame Church. East 12th Street in Mishawaka still has eastbound traffic shut down from Laurel to Campbell for the reconstruction project. Barricades and signs are in place, and it should wrap up this weekend. And there are still water and sewer connection projects that have closures at the intersection of Madison and MLK, and on Michigan Street between Monroe and South Streets.
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10: Now, from the Glass Doctor of Indiana Weather Center, here's your Storm Alert weather forecast.
11: Overnight, mostly cloudy, 20% chance of showers, lows in the mid-60s, winds at 5 to 10 miles per hour. On Saturday, partly sunny and getting warmer, highs in the mid-80s, winds at 5 to 10 miles per hour. I'm WSBT 22's meteorologist Aaron May.

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7: Yeah, I've got a bunch of people on the live stream right now. Everybody deals with death in a different way. And you will notice, I mean, this is something that you do tend to see. People who are really, really strong in faith do tend to deal with it a lot better than the rest of us do. And you know, a lot of people come to me when this is an issue. And, you know, my family has come to me a couple of times to handle things that nobody else could because I could handle it. But there always comes a time, you know, except sometimes you're alone, sometimes you're not. There always comes a time where you have to let it out. So I don't know Erica enough to be able to, you know, to look at that. I would just caution people. While I understand the observation and I get where you might have that question about how she acted publicly, I would just point that there are people who handle it very differently. And if it's not the way that you would handle it, that doesn't necessarily mean anything negative. She was also surrounded by an awful lot of people who love her and were showering her with admiration for her husband. And, you know, maybe that was something that was able to help her as well. So everybody deals with this in a different way. I would encourage people not to read too much into it. Not that you can't make the observation, but I would just caution against going further than that. Casey, quick question about price fixing. Again, text messages 866-71-TRUTH. I went on a road trip from New Haven, Indiana to Bristol, Indiana today. Every gas station along that route was $3.29. No one, and I mean no one, deviated from that price. Aren't there laws against price fixing? Well, that's not evidence of price fixing. There's a reason that most gas in certain areas tends to be the same price, or at least really close to it. So that's not evidence of price fixing. I don't know enough about the route to be able to really respond to that. But, you know, if they're all looking at their margins, maybe their supplier is exactly the same on that particular route. Maybe that's a reason. I don't know. But I don't think that's evidence of price fixing, because it's just the price is the same. I mean, you know, most of the time you're going to run into the price being pretty much the same in any certain period of time. I understand that this is a bit of a trek and it's a little curious. And yeah, I would say that it is probably curious that you didn't run into any deviation from that. But I guess to answer one question, yes, it's illegal to price fix. Two, I don't know that that is evidence of price fixing. It's not the answer you want, but it's the answer that I have, if it makes sense. I would still fill up. If you see the cheapest gas around you right now, I'd still do that heading into the weekend just to be safe. I know that they're negotiating again, but you know how this goes. You know, the markets will respond to what's happening over there in the Middle East. So we'll probably see another jump here. Get the goods while you got them, cheaper than they will be next week. That's my opinion. Everything could happen over the weekend. Everything might be really, really good on Monday. Who knows? But I would get it now just in case, because it's still pretty low now. Got more of your text messages coming up. 866-71-TRUTH. 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
8: In the MNC News Center, I'm Victor Garcia. Among our top local stories, Indiana State Police say a specialized team of commercial vehicle enforcement troopers has recovered about 12 semi-trailer loads of stolen cargo since April.
9: In total, those loads bring an estimated value exceeding $11 million. Investigators say organized criminal groups are using forged documents, fraudulent carrier identities, and other schemes to steal cargo across state lines. Several suspects have been arrested or detained. Police are urging trucking companies and shippers to watch for warning signs, including unusually low transportation rates, mismatched carrier information, and unexpected rerouting requests. Tommy Lee, MNC News.
8: And if you're headed through South Bend International Airport, there's some good food news for you. Soon you'll have a new place to grab a meal or drink. Lauber Kitchen and Bar announced it's expanding to the airport and will become the terminal's main restaurant and bar. The restaurant is working with Skydine and the airport to bring its food and drinks to travelers. Owners say the expansion will give visitors a taste of South Bend while continuing to be part of the community's growth.
10: Fox News, I'm John Saucier. President Trump not going to sign a sweeping housing affordability bill in protest of Congress not approving a strict voter ID bill that doesn't have enough support to pass. Still, the housing measure could become law without the president's signature. He's got 10 days to issue a veto and stop the measure. President Trump was at the NATO summit in Turkey this week. He continued to urge alliance members to increase their defense spending. This includes funding Ukraine's defense against Russia. U.S. NATO Representative Matthew Whitaker on Fox says NATO cannot be a one-way street.
11: There are a lot of good things that are happening, but it just boils down to the simple fact that Europe was asleep. Macron called them brain dead. Whatever your analogy is, they were not capable and could not come up alongside the United States, and we have fixed that with President Trump's leadership.
10: President Trump was talking about unity with other NATO nations immediately after the summit. 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
8: Checking traffic and weather. County Road 35 east of Goshen remains closed due to that large sinkhole across the roadway near Clinton Frame Church. East 12th Street in Mishawaka still has eastbound traffic shut down from Laurel to Campbell for the reconstruction project. Barricades and signs are in place, and it should wrap up this weekend. And there are still water and sewer connection projects that have closures at the intersection of Madison and MLK, and on Michigan Street between Monroe and South Streets.
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6: Now, from the Glass Doctor of Indiana Weather Center, here's your Storm Alert weather forecast.
18: Overnight, mostly cloudy, 20% chance of showers, lows in the mid-60s, winds at 5 to 10 miles per hour. On Saturday, partly sunny and getting warmer, highs in the mid-80s, winds at 5 to 10 miles per hour. I'm WSBT 22's meteorologist Aaron May.
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8: Okay, so somebody asked a text message on the John Deere situation. We went over that earlier. The FTC having this agreement with John Deere that for 10 years you're allowed to repair your vehicle or your equipment, I should say, with John Deere now. They have to provide the equipment, the software, and everything else, just like they do to their own dealerships. So somebody asked, has any lawyer sued John Deere on the premise that that's your piece of equipment being John Deere that you paid for? Yes. Yes, they have. That was one of the reasons the FTC thing led to this. There have been several lawsuits over the right to repair issue over the years. The Federal Trade Commission lawsuit was filed January of last year. There's separate private class action lawsuit cases that was settled. So, yes, there's been a lot of legal things. So this agreement with the FTC is designed to hopefully fix that. But for the, I still see some loopholes that John Deere could exploit. We'll see if they operate in good faith. They have 10 years before they decide what to do with this if John Deere does not comply in good faith. So we'll see. Okay, real quick, status of the recount in Fort Wayne. So the recount was supposed to be started at the beginning of this month, which is why everybody's looking around going, we were told it'd be a day or two, and it was supposed to start in the 1st of July. Here we are the 10th. We still don't know what the status is of the Liz Brown, Darren vote was. It ended with Brown winning the primary by 14 votes in the certified results. Very slim margins. Darren Vogt, in my opinion, did the right thing. Challenge it. See what happens. She called it a conspiracy and some form of an attempt to steal an election by the attorney general and that sort of weird, bizarre statement. So Brown then asked the commission to remove one member over a conflict of interest. We covered that. That member did leave. But the recount process, which is supposed to start, I guess it was June 30th or the 1st, whatever, right there, in Fort Wayne, was supposed to be like a day or two. Don't have any results. So early July, state officials said that recounting in the primary race, all of them, was 50.

0: finished, but that commission hearings and legal challenges were still ahead. So they finished the recount. They're just not telling anybody what the recounts are, because it's not the only race that was undergoing a recount. But they finished it. But because there are commission hearings and legal challenges that are still in play, they're not telling anybody what's going on. So as of right now, Liz Brown's lead has not been overturned. She's still ahead by 14 officially. But it's still in the post-recount legal phase of all of this. And the final commission action still has to happen. So, yeah, it's been done. We just don't have any updates. That's where we're at. Fun. Is it not? And that's some fun stuff. Crazy. Casey, the semi-driver caused a fatal accident 1 month ago of the 15-year-old and the 70-year-old on I-69 was charged Monday at an invalid CDL, could not speak English. How the heck was he not incarcerated at the time? Be lucky to track him down. It's pretty frustrating stuff, guys. I mean, it just is over and over and over again. It's the same story, you know? One of the things that frustrates me the most about this job is that I keep doing the same stories. And I've been doing this, you know, 21 years. Other people have been doing this a lot longer than me. And it's the same thing. It's the same stories over and over and over again. And they're stories that have a solution. But we don't actually do the things that fix the problems. And when people ask why, there's usually a money component involved. Sometimes it's just a wedge issue in elections and they don't want to solve the issue, because if they solve the issue, then it can't be used as a wedge issue in an election. And so you don't want to solve it. You pretend to solve it, and then you get into office, or you want to solve it. You get into office, you don't solve it. Your voters go, you promised you'd solve it. And you go, yeah, but we just need you to elect more people to solve it. And then you elect more people to solve it, and then it doesn't get solved. And people go, wait a minute, we keep electing more people to solve this problem, but you don't solve the problem. Why won't you solve the problem? You're like, well, I'm rich now. I done all my insider trading stuff. I guess I'll retire. It never gets done. And it should make you angry. It really should make you angry. I wish that we weren't so easily manipulated into our camps on some of these issues, but we are. You got more coming up. You're tuned into The Burning Truth.
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5: Now they wait in Utah. I'm Lisa Brady, Fox News. A hearing on probable cause has ended in the Charlie Kirk case, but the judge says he'll decide in September whether to send accused assassin Tyler Robinson to trial.
6: Before the judge allowed defense attorneys to continue calling witnesses in the final day of Tyler Robinson's preliminary hearing, Utah County Prosecutor Chad Grunander told Judge Graff,
7: "The evidence is overwhelming. It's devastating. And the question needs to be asked, the purpose of continuing with testimony if it's long and drawn out."
6: Judge Graff later set dates by which both sides must submit briefs, and a final round of oral arguments was set for September 1st, after which the judge will determine if there should be a trial. The family of Charlie Kirk released a statement saying, "As difficult as this hearing has been, it brings them comfort knowing the world has witnessed the overwhelming evidence of what occurred to Charlie that day."
5: Fox's Jessica Rosenthal. Apple is now suing OpenAI, accusing the ChatGPT maker of stealing trade secrets as it seeks to build its own hardware for the chatbot. That lawsuit filed in federal court in California. A severe intestinal disease caused by a microscopic parasite found in produce is surging across the U.S.
8: The CDC confirms infections in 31 states. The highest numbers are in Michigan, where state health officials report more than 1,500 total cases, at least 44 requiring hospitalization. The disease is rarely fatal and can be treated with antibiotics.
5: Fox's Jonathan Sarey. The symptoms are similar to other gastrointestinal illnesses, but can linger for weeks if not treated. With a late goal in stoppage time, Spain has just defeated Belgium 2-1 in a World Cup quarterfinal that Belgium reached by beating Team USA. Again, that game has just wrapped up. Spain beating Belgium 2-1 to make it to the semifinals. 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
10: I'm Victor Garcia in the MNC News Center. Among our top local stories, an Indiana State Police trooper was shot Friday morning on I-94 in Michigan City. It happened around 7:30 a.m. at the Speedway gas station near the U.S. 421 interchange, and the trooper's condition is unknown. No other details have been released. A Steuben County Sheriff's deputy has resigned, while state police confirmed they investigated a public official in the county. The sheriff's office says Deputy Jordan Tripp submitted a letter of resignation and is no longer employed by the department as of today. The office says questions about an investigation involving Tripp's previous work with the Fremont Police Department should be directed to Fremont Police or Indiana State Police. ISP confirmed it investigated a public official in Steuben County, but said the case has now been turned over to a special prosecutor. And the Berrien County Health Department is urging parents to talk with their teens about marijuana use.
11: They're citing concerns that young people see less risk in using the drug. State data shows nearly 22% of Michigan teens used marijuana in the past 30 days, while nearly 40% of high school students have tried it at least once. According to WSBT, health officials say more than a third of teens have experimented with marijuana, and some develop dependency. Parents are encouraged to use everyday opportunities, such as passing dispensaries or billboards, to start conversations about staying drug-free. Alyssa Foster, MNC News.
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10: Checking traffic and weather. County Road 35 east of Goshen remains closed due to that large sinkhole across the roadway near Clinton Frame Church. East 12th Street in Mishawaka still has eastbound traffic shut down from Laurel to Campbell for the reconstruction project. Barricades and signs are in place, and it should wrap up this weekend. And there are still water and sewer connection projects that have closures at the intersection of Madison and MLK, and on Michigan Street between Monroe and South Streets.
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4: Now, from the Glass Doctor of Indiana Weather Center, here's your Storm Alert weather forecast.
13: Overnight, mostly cloudy, 20% chance of showers, lows in the mid-60s, winds at 5 to 10 miles per hour. On Saturday, partly sunny and getting warmer, highs in the mid-80s, winds at 5 to 10 miles per hour. I'm WSBT 22's meteorologist Aaron May.
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1: Checking traffic and weather. County Road 35 east of Goshen remains closed due to that large sinkhole across the roadway near Clinton Frame Church. East 12th Street in Mishawaka still has eastbound traffic shut down from Laurel to Campbell for the reconstruction project. Barricades and signs are in place, and it should wrap up this weekend. And there are still water and sewer connection projects that have closures at the intersection of Madison and MLK, and on Michigan Street between Monroe and South Streets.
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0: Now, from the Glass Doctor of Indiana Weather Center, here's your Storm Alert weather forecast.
7: Overnight, mostly cloudy, 20% chance of showers, lows in the mid-60s, winds at 5 to 10 miles per hour. On Saturday, partly sunny and getting warmer, highs in the mid-80s, winds at 5 to 10 miles per hour. I'm WSBT 22's meteorologist Aaron May.
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5: I will not be in Bluffton. I just got official confirmation. I didn't have any emails about it, and I just verified it. And like, am I in Bluffton on Monday? They're like, no, you're not in Bluffton. Okay, so we're good. So unfortunately, I won't be in Bluffton to meet you, but thank you for asking. Casey, grieving is a process different for everybody. My wife died at 49. Wow, that's really young. Been sick for 30 years. I started dating after 3 months. And I've kind of pointed this out before.

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